0: is to you. A magistrate says extremist misinformation is fueling dangerous behaviour after sentencing a Muswellbrook man over online threats.
1: With a journalist based right here in Muswellbrook, we can deliver local stories from local voices that you simply can't get anywhere else.
2: The Muswellbrook economy is totally, at this moment, dependent on the ongoing mining of thermal coal, because the world does need to respond to climate change. We do need to protect citizens of Muswellbrook from climate change.
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3: A beautiful sunny day around the valley for your Friday. Looking good for the weekend as well. 31 tomorrow with sunny conditions. On Sunday, we're looking at another sunny day, tops of 33. And Monday, tops of 34 before a late shower. That's your 2NM 4-day forecast. 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

So true. 981 2NM, Alan the Morning Show, back with another Friday. And look, the weeks are flying so quickly that I thought I'd do a quick little exercise to see how many days until Christmas. I shouldn't have done it because I've worked out we have 98 days before Santa does his thing. So that's scary, isn't it? 98 days before Christmas Day. Money, this is one of the most famous tracks by the magnificent Pink Floyd. If you were a collector back in the day and had your vinyl, this was the opening track, side two, on the legendary album they brought out in 73 called The Dark Side of the Moon. You know it so well. It's Pink Floyd's Money at 2NM. Money!

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0: 981 2NM. I don't know why I start a little tinge of sadness when I hear that song now. Kenny and Dolly, neither of them with us anymore. And Islands in the Stream, it was such a big song, wasn't it? 981 2NM. 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

0: Madonna, 981-2 and M, it's better music and more of it. I mentioned this earlier in the week, but it's worth mentioning because it's on tonight. Cracker Night, it's back at the King Street Public School from 5 till 8.30. King Street Public School, only $5 per group, and that's up to six people, very generous. So bring the whole family along for an evening packed with fun, including spectacular fireworks, live music, food trucks aplenty. The mechanical bull rides, lots of kids' entertainment. Every dollar raised goes towards improving the school for the students. So go along, have a fantastic night and support a great cause in Singleton tonight. The King Street Public School, it's on from 5 till 8.30. Cracker Night 2026.
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Bob Seger kicking off another 60 minutes worth very soon. One of the many great songs for Tears for Fears. 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
5: Hi, I'm Phoebe Humphrey. There are fears of another imminent rate hike, with the boss of the RBA warning inflation pressures have increased further. At its last meeting, the board flagged there was a risk inflation would continue to creep up. RBA Governor Michelle Bullock has told a parliamentary hearing, "We're seeing evidence those risks are materialising."
6: Global cost pressures have increased. The Middle East conflict, the AI boom and extreme weather events are contributing to upward pressure on a range of energy, agricultural and technology-related prices.
5: Still no word from the opposition on when it'll unveil its migration policy. It comes after Labor announced theirs yesterday, promising a crackdown on backpackers, international students and those who overstay their visas. Deputy Opposition Leader Jane Hume telling Seven she has no confidence the government will follow through with it.
7: Whatever was announced yesterday was still underwhelming. Labor have set themselves targets on immigration, on inflation and on housing, and they've missed all of them every single year.
5: Major employers are gathering in Canberra to discuss national AI standards. The federal government has opened consultation on large data centres and the training of AI models. It comes as Labor also weighs up introducing a ban on smart glasses in certain workplaces. And the Aussie Hyrox athlete, who continued racing after defecating herself, says she's going to take some time off to reflect and recover. Joanna Wiechick admits she should have stepped off the track and not continued in the Beijing event.
0: 2NM, your sport now.
5: In sport, the full house sign is up at the SCG ahead of tonight's AFL preliminary final between the Swans and Fremantle. Justin McInerney returns for Sydney, while the Dockers take in an unchanged lineup. Swan Charlie Curnow telling Nine excitement is building.
8: No, it's been great. It's been a fun couple of weeks. Yeah, it's been a lot of fun.
9: Thank you. Can't complain, mate.
8: It's good to be in a prelim and join some footy with the boys.
5: And the Sharks and Roosters will go through their final training sessions today ahead of tomorrow's Do or Die NRL blockbuster at Allianz Stadium. That's the latest news and sport.
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10: A beautiful sunny day around the valley for your Friday. Looking good for the weekend as well. 31 tomorrow with sunny conditions. On Sunday, we're looking at another sunny day, tops of 33. And Monday, tops of 34 before a late shower. That's your 2NM 4-day forecast. 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

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I reckon one of the most underrated bands for its era, Tears for Fears. So good. And Shout. 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

0: 981 2NM playing better music and more of it. And across the weekend with This Week in Music, back with Jace from 3 tomorrow afternoon, 7 on Sunday morning, and birthday girl from the week, Anastasia. She had a birthday yesterday. She'll be the feature artist. Great catalogue of songs. When she made that surprise appearance on The Masked Singer, I think it was one of the last series. I don't think she wins. Surely she would have won. Anyway, I don't think anyone expected that Anastasia would be a part of Australia's Masked Singer, but she was. Great voice. She'll be the feature artist tomorrow with Jace, and then on Sunday morning from 7, bright and early, This Week in Music here at 2NM.
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0: Doing in better music and more of it, and home of the Bear, the 100% Hunter Breakfast Show. The Bear returns 6 a.m. on Monday morning. Always catches up with our local leaders to give us an insight into what's happening in the area, and spoke about the community drop-in sessions which are happening in Singleton.
1: And about Brankston community drop-in sessions, I know there's been a lot of conversation, particularly not so much in Singleton, but around our areas around Brankston that will be affected by this plan. It is a long-term plan. The long-term plan, of course, is to bring in infrastructure ahead of the houses, because a lot of the times it happens in the reverse. It's sort of like you get the houses there and then people say, where's the infrastructure?
2: Yes.
1: So a lot of this plan is about planning the infrastructure ahead of the housing.
0: Singleton Mayor Sue Moore talking with the Bear. 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

0: 2NM, that is the week that was for me. Always a great hour to enjoy. Just relaxing, enjoying your lunch. Maximum Music Lunch. We never understood this song, but it was so good. Joan Armour Trading. Michael Jackson and Toto. Great way to kick off your afternoon. The Maximum Music Lunch. As always, enjoy your weekend. Hope your footy team wins. Whatever you get up to, have a great time. We'll see you on Monday.
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2: Well, you were talking about cocktails. I don't know if this is an official cocktail, but I used to go out with a guy and he liked to order Foster's mixed with orange juice.
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2: Yeah. Well, it was my turn to buy the drinks. Yeah, I had this vulture-like crouch of embarrassment. I was placing the order.
3: Yeah, you would have whispered it where possible. I suppose if you're in a loud pub, there's not much you can do about that. I'll have a Foster's and orange juice and the look you would have got in return, surely.
2: 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And people are entitled to drink what they like. But yeah, and that was just, it really made me doubt, you know, the guy's sanity and made me question my choice to go

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6: Hi, I'm Phoebe Humphrey. Huge queues are building at major airports across Australia after a system outage. International terminals across Sydney, Melbourne and Brisbane have been affected. It's believed the tech issue is impacting e-gates for outbound and some inbound flights. Four people have been arrested in Victoria, accused of travelling to Sydney to carry out criminal contracts. The arrest followed two shootings in Sydney earlier this month. Two men and a woman in their 20s have been arrested, along with a 16-year-old boy. The boss of the Reserve Bank has opened the door to increasing interest rates this month. Michelle Bullock has told a parliamentary hearing that inflation pressures have actually increased since their last meeting. She says they won't hesitate to take further action to bring inflation down.
7: I recognise that higher interest rates are difficult for Australians with mortgages who are also facing cost of living pressures, but reducing inflation is essential. High inflation hurts all Australians, and it is especially tough on people with lower incomes and those in vulnerable financial positions.
6: Anthony Albanese jets to the US today to meet with the UN and tech CEOs. The PM first heads to California and New York as his government looks to unveil a number of AI announcements. And forecasters are warning eastern Australia is facing a growing bushfire risk due to a strengthening El Nino. WeatherZone reports ground conditions are becoming potentially dangerous due to an exceptionally dry winter. Capital cities on the east coast recorded below average rainfall during the three winter months.
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6: In sport, Dean Solomon has decided to walk away from Essendon after Mark McVeigh won the role as head coach. Tonight, the Swans host the Dockers to kick off the AFL prelim finals. And the Roosters have a point to prove as they look to keep their NRL finals campaign alive tomorrow against the Sharks. Nat Butcher has told Fox Sports their narrow loss to Penrith hasn't dented their belief.
8: In our abilities and the way that we've played, you know, we've had such a great season, both sides of the ball, really proud of that, really proud of our efforts. We're a real tight-knit group and I feel like we show that on the field.
6: That's the latest news and sport.
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9: A beautiful sunny day around the valley for your Friday. Looking good for the weekend as well. 31 tomorrow with sunny conditions. On Sunday, we're looking at another sunny day, tops of 33. And Monday, tops of 34 before a late shower. That's your 2NM 4-day forecast. 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

Good afternoon. It's Pete here with you as we do with our Maximum Music Lunch for your Friday. And the weekend is not all that far away. And what a stunning day we have around the region. I love the cold nights and into the really warm days. We get such a big swing of temperatures this time of year. Loving life. Hey, love the fact the 2&M Street team gets out and around, heading out the free stuff. It'll do so again next week, all thanks to the Muswellbrook Workers Club members cash draw every Thursday and Friday nights. I'll be there for that tonight, and Sunday lunchtimes as well. It pays to belong at the Muswellbrook Workies. Let's get back into it. Some ISECs are up shortly, but here's Toto and Rosanna on your Maximum Music Lunch on 2&M.

0: Taking you through your Maximum Music Lunch with Blue Day from MySex. It's nothing but 80s, and if I got a special for you coming up after the break. We're going to get our national news headlines in a moment. And then after the break, we're going to go back to a live performance from the one and only John Farnham. An absolute legend of Aussie music, that is for sure. And I'll tell you what, across the weekend, we're going to be celebrating John Farnham. So make sure you are tuned in across the weekend. We're going to be hitting some great tunes, live tunes. And we'll do that next when we do it with Help, one of my favourite songs of John's. It's up after the break here on 2NM.
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2: 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Senior ministers have hit back at claims from farmers that cuts to migration could threaten our food security and push grocery prices up. Princess Diana's brothers now claiming that King Charles was elated after hearing about her death. And Anthony Albanese jets to the US today to meet with the UN and tech CEOs. 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

0: Taking us all around the world, it's Lisa Stanfield on your Maximum Music Lunch. Pete in with you. And this morning, I was in Brighton early to join the Bear to talk about footy. There is a community footy forum this Sunday at the Muswellbrook RSL Club from 1 o'clock. And, here's a little bit of what I had to say to Bear. We've been asked by New South Wales Rugby League as a senior board and the junior board of Group 21 to get together over the last couple of weeks and lay out a plan, a mapping plan, you could say, for the next 5 to 10 years of how the competition can remain sustainable and changes that we think we need to make to make that happen. And we've had a couple of big meetings already between the junior and senior board, then with all of the junior and senior clubs. And then Sunday from 1 p.m. at the RSL Club in Muswellbrook, we're asking the community, the rugby league community, to get together with us. Yeah, so you do need to register for this meeting on Sunday. It's from 1 o'clock at the Muswellbrook RSL Club. Head over to the Hunter Group 21 Facebook pages for senior or junior, or most of the clubs have also shared it where there's a QR code. And on Monday, well, you'll be joining me for breakfast because the Bear, he's taken some time off to go do his little pantomime. Hey, on the way next, we're going to hit it over some Dire Straits after the traffic right here on 2NR. 80s hits you love. My angel is a centerfold. Angel is a centerfold. The 90s and 2000s. And 60s and 70s tracks that stand the test of time. I see the red door as I want it painted black. Come on, come on, stick together. The Hunter Valley's 981 2NM.
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0: 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And that's been your latest 2NM Hunter traffic.
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0: taking you through your afternoon with better music and more of it as we wrap up our Friday edition of Nothing But 80s for your maximum music lunch. Pete here with you this afternoon, news time, and then we're going back to the 70s in less than 15. One and only Mark Hunter and Dragon, they're in the house, and we've got some Nirvana Live. Yeah, from their MTV Unplugged, we'll do it with About a Girl in less than 10. On your home, all better music and more of it. News is up next.
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1: Hey there, I'm Brooke Seychelle. Massive queues are snaking through Australia's biggest airports today as the system outage plagues the international terminals. The outage affecting the E-gates at Sydney, Brisbane and Melbourne airports. Border Force officers are processing passengers manually. It looks like we won't be seeing any relief at the Bowser anytime soon. The Treasurer's confirmed Labor hasn't been considering reintroducing the fuel excise cut as prices rise due to the ongoing conflict in the Middle East. Jim Chalmers says the government is instead providing cost of living relief through tax cuts. Meantime, the opposition continues to criticise Labor's migration plan. Yesterday, the government announced plans to crack down on the number of backpackers, international students and those on working holiday visas. Deputy Opposition Leader Jane Hume telling Seven they're targeting the wrong people.
2: These workers are essential to making sure that our farmers and our agriculture sector can harvest the food that we need to feed everyday Australians. And that simply hasn't been considered under Labor's migration plan.
1: Overseas, and Fiji has called a national emergency. New data showing 1 in 60 locals have HIV, up 27% from the previous year. In a statement to social media, the Fijian government says over 2,000 people were diagnosed last year. An American dictionary publisher, Merriam-Webster, has added 1,400 new words to this year's edition. The new additions include glow up, rickroll, superfood and trash panda, a nickname for raccoons.
0: 2NM, your sport now.
1: Former Essendon caretaker coach Dean Solomon will depart the club. The Premiership bomber was offered a job with new coach Mark McVeigh, but has decided to go home to New South Wales to be with family. And the Knights will wait until the last minute to make a call on whether Dylan Lucas lines up in Sunday's semi-final against the Warriors. The star forward has been named on the bench just 2 months after he broke his ankle.
3: The day he got injured, he was sort of wanting to fast-track himself and do everything right. So, yeah, if he gets there on Sunday, we'll all be happy.
1: Newcastle coach Justin Holbrook there. That's the latest in news and sport.
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4: A beautiful sunny day around the valley for your Friday. Looking good for the weekend as well. 31 tomorrow with sunny conditions. On Sunday, we're looking at another sunny day, tops of 33. And Monday, tops of 34 before a late shower. That's your 2NM 4-day forecast. 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

0: Nirvana's About a Girl on your home of better music and more of it. Pete in with you this afternoon.
1: Riddle me this.
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0: Well, it's a pretty simple one. I mean, this weekend we're going to be celebrating Whispering Jack. I mean, it's 44 decades ago since John Farnham went into the stratosphere, and we know what a legend he is. So I want to know this afternoon, what is your favourite John Farnham Whispering Jack song of all time? That's what we want to know. Over on our socials, the Savo. I've already played one of mine, Help, earlier today. But what is it for you? What is that favourite song? As we get into Dragon right now from 1978, and I'm Still in Love with You on your home of better music and more of it.

0: Billy Joel's original We Didn't Start the Fire on your home. I'll better music and more of it for you Friday with Pete. And video podcasts are now on iHeart. You can hear the voices you know and now see the moments that you might have missed. 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Take us wherever you go as well. It all sounds better on iHeart. There's so much to see and do over there. You can even win stuff just by tuning in via the iHeart app. Hey, after the break, we're going to hit it up with some Elton John, the Pointer Sisters, and in less than 15, we'll be hitting play on a 1970 hit from the one and only Neil Diamond. 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
9: 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There'll also be a silent auction. There is big prize money up for grabs and a great opportunity to support the Westpac Rescue Helicopter. 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
0: It is Pete here with you this afternoon on your home of better music and more of it. And as we go through our afternoon, let's head to the phone, see who we have. Good afternoon, it's Pete.
11: Hello, Pete, how are you?
0: Bernie, I am well. What can we do you for?
11: You know the John Farnham thing?
0: Yes.
11: Well, that was on last night and it was celebrating 60 years.
0: Yeah. So that's 60 years in the industry, but 40 years since Whispering Jack.
11: Yeah, and the best song is, well, it's got to be Sadie the Cleaning Lady.
0: Yeah, look, I think sometimes he might even regret that. Who knows? But it was his first big His first big break was Sadie, and really launched him on the national stage. But, you know, he was a guy who had a lot of up and downs throughout his career, but Whispering Jack really launched him not only back here in Oz, but around the globe as well.
11: Yeah.
0: A legend, an absolute legend. And as I said over on our Facebook page, Touch of Paradise. I love that song. I actually sung it at a karaoke night to my then-girlfriend, who became my wife later that evening. Or I proposed to her, and thankfully she said yes, even after I sung to her.
11: Oh, nice.
0: So there you go. A little bit of history.
11: You should see Chrissy's ring that I got her.
0: Yeah? Oh, okay. Excellent. Well, we'll have to check that out at some stage.
11: Yeah.
0: All right, buddy, we've got to get back into some better music and more of it, so we'll do that. But thanks for the call.
11: Yeah, not a problem.
0: All right, thanks, see you, man.
11: Putting Sadie's green, laddie.
0: Look, I'll see if I can find some time to fit it in.
11: Thanks, mate.
0: All right, catch ya. Bye.
11: Bye, mate. Thanks.
0: Yeah, we are celebrating 40 years of Whispering Jack, and a great album, but there is so many great songs, and we're going to be playing some of them for you over the weekend as we celebrate a true legend in John Farnham. Here now, let's do with another legend. It's the one and only Elton John and Crocodile Rock here on 2NM.

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1: It's Pete here with you this afternoon with Neil Diamond's Cracklin Rosie on 2NM. And this morning on the 100% Hunter Breakfast Show, well, Ray and Wilson, they called in asking the bear about breakfast.
2: Talking about that, slow breakfast,
1: yeah.
2: What do you have on your big breakfast of a Saturday or Sunday?
3: Well, I can tell you the routine at our place is Saturday and Sunday I make breakfast. I get up and make ham and cheese omelettes with fried mushrooms on the side.
2: Oh, righto. So you don't do the bacon and eggs and mushrooms and fried tomato and hash brown and
3: I have done in the past, but invariably feel like a nap immediately after it, and it's like 8:30 in the morning. I figure that can't be right.
2: Oh, okay.
1: Oh, I love a big breakfast, but I'm trying to stay away from all that sort of stuff. Anyway, I won't have any time for that next week because from Monday, filling in for the bear while he takes some time off, you'll be able to catch me from 6 on the 100% Hunter Breakfast Show. Oh, I've got to start setting the alarm for early. Anyway, up next, we'll dive into traffic for your Friday afternoon to help you get around, and then we've got some Roxette as we deliver better music and more of it on 2NM.
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4: 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And that's been your latest 2NM Hunter traffic.
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0: Taking you through your Friday afternoon with better music and more of it, news time, and Michelle Bullock, the head of the RBA, has warned the government that there could be more rate hikes as inflationary pressures have increased. Yay, just what we all want to know, isn't it? Hey, on the way after that, one thing we do want to know is we're into the two-ups. Yeah, we've got the boys who recently just did a tour, Split Ends. They're going to go back to back, and we'll start up with these guys. The one and only BTO, or Backman Turner Overdrive, as they're better known. They'll start your tour straight after your news next on the home of better music and more of it.
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4: Hey there, I'm Brooke Seychelle. The boss of the Reserve Bank has warned surging petrol prices are continuing to contribute to higher inflation. The cost of unleaded is expected to hit $2.60 a litre soon, with no end in sight to the Middle East conflict. RBA Governor Michelle Bullock says it's being felt right across the economy, and that's impacting inflation.
5: Higher oil prices have increased inflation directly through their impact on petrol prices. But it's also had an indirect impact, as many firms have passed input cost pressures arising from elevated fuel prices through to the prices of other goods and services.
4: It comes as the Treasurer today confirmed the federal government is not currently considering another fuel excise cut. Ministers and Indigenous leaders are set to head to WA next week for a national roundtable on Australia's child safety crisis. The meeting is expected to be held next Friday and comes following a series of reports of abuse, neglect and violence, as well as calls to reform Australia's child protection system. Meantime, emergency services are responding to a suspected shark attack at a beach north of Perth. It comes less than a week after a man was bitten by a shark near Geraldton. And the Bureau of Meteorology has done some major upgrades to its rain radar almost 12 months after it launched its controversial new website. The bomb faced a barrage of criticism over its new look site after updating it in the middle of wild weather in October last year. But the organisation says it's listened to feedback and improved the weather map to make it easier to find rainfall information.
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4: The Roosters are getting ready to welcome back Angus Crichton for the first time in more than 3 months in tomorrow's must-win clash against the Sharks. He's been sidelined since round 15 with a foot injury, but coach Trent Robinson is optimistic he'll be able to perform.
6: I don't think the standard of the game changes when it comes to Angus. I just think it's the time out with the injury and time that he'll get on the field. That's the only thing, but...
4: And another signing for the Sydney Thunder, with Kiwi star fast bowler Lachie Ferguson returning for BBL 16. That's the latest in news and sport.
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7: A beautiful sunny day around the valley for your Friday. Looking good for the weekend as well. 31 tomorrow with sunny conditions. On Sunday, we're looking at another sunny day, tops of 33. And Monday, tops of 34 before a late shower. That's your 2NM 4-day forecast. 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
1: Check, check 1, 2. We know you love variety, and we also know that two is better than one. So we've dug deep in the music library and found two from your favourite artists, including some you haven't heard in ages. This is the Two Ups at Two.

0: Taking you through your Friday afternoon with your two ups to Savo. 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
1: Pete's offbeat story of the day.
0: Now, I found a story about a dad who thought he was doing his son a favour. Now, his son is only a 9-year-old, but he's got his own little YouTube channel explaining, you know, his games of Roblox and Minecraft. And the boy's channel, well, it wasn't getting any traction. So according to Dad, named Dave, he originally helped Mike, the little boy, create a small $20 YouTube ad campaign after the boy became frustrated about not attracting views or subscribers. Now, Dave was clever. He walked his son through the process of setting a budget, choosing an audience and launching the campaign. But what Dad forgot, or Dave, whichever you want to call him, he forgot that he had his company credit card attached to the Google account connected to Google. Now, his son figured out how he could use that and ended up getting, you know, over 200,000 views on some of his videos. But Dave got called into the office to explain why $118,000 in charges were on the company card assigned to him. There is no word at the moment as to whether Dave has to repay the money or whether he's going to keep his job or not. And when Mike was asked about it, he replied, "I'm definitely cooked." There you go. Yeah, make sure you don't show the kids how to do that, or don't attach your credit card to things. That's probably a safer way in the end. Let's dive into Split Ends right now as they go back to back on your home of better music.

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0: Well, let's head to our little webpage and see what is trending. Well, McLeod's Daughters, we've heard all about that. It's getting a reboot on Stan. You can read the full story. Scrub Season 2 Revival. You can read that one. Plus, Asus just dropped a laptop with 33 hours of battery life. And some massive news coming out of the NRL. Rhys Walsh has linked a shock deal with the Seattle Seahawks. Yeah, go and read those stories. That is huge news for Rhys Walsh and the NRL. Well, the NFL, I should say. They're all trending this afternoon while we take a break. Then we're back with the Divinals and some Van Morrison. Also going back to back on your Friday 2-Ups.
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1: We know you love variety and we also know that 2 is better than 1. So we've dug deep in the music library and found 2 from your favourite artists, including some you haven't heard in ages. This is the 2 Ups at 2, 981 2NM.

been granted permission from the gaming authorities to play 2UP every day. Or should that be 2UPs? Come in, Spinner. It's the 2UPs at 2. The Hunter Valley's 2NM.

0: love it. Some Jackie Wilson said on your home of better music and more of it on 2NM for your two ups. And this morning, well, it was all about the movies because Em was in and she cast her eye over a song sung blue.
1: Oh, look, I'm going to give it a 4. Like, I feel like sometimes they labored the singing aspects, like, which is what you'd expect, right? It's like a quasi-musical. But there was sometimes a little bit too much singing. But like, I loved it. I cried so much. And, yeah, it's ultimately a very hopeful, joyful thing. And Kate Hudson is just so beautiful. Oh, my goodness, she's so cute.
0: So there you go, a solid 4 for Song Sung Blue. Maybe check that out over the weekend. We're going to check out our traffic in a moment or two, and then we're back with some Madonna as we continue with your Friday two-ups.
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1: Wrapping up your Friday 2-Ups on your home of better music and more of it. 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News time is upon us. Then, how about in round 15 we hit play on this?
2: Oh, baby, you got me in the shape I'm in.
1: Oh, baby, some classic JoJo Zepp and the Falcons, and we'll do it with a one-hit wonder in around 10. 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
6: Hey there, I'm Brooke Seychelle. 600 Qantas ground workers could walk off the job next week, seeking more job security and higher pay. The Transport Workers Union is pushing for one enterprise agreement to cover ground staff and freight handlers instead of the current multiple agreements. It follows 1,800 staff being illegally sacked and outsourced during COVID under former CEO Alan Joyce. Meantime, the Australian Border Force is investigating the cause behind a system outage that caused huge queues at three major airports today. The outage affecting the e-gates at the international terminals in Sydney, Brisbane and Melbourne. The Employment Minister says farmers worried about Labor's migration cuts should hire workers from the Pacific. Farming groups have warned that having fewer backpackers could threaten food security and push up grocery prices. But Amanda Rishworth has told the ABC there are other options when it comes to the workforce.
7: There is also a number of other places that people can get agricultural workers, and I'd point to the PALM scheme, the Pacific Labour Mobility Scheme. It's potentially underutilised.
6: Australia could follow in the footsteps of Canada and become associate member of the European Union. The EU has invited Canada to become its first ever associate member, with the President of the European Parliament hinting Australia could follow suit. And the Bureau of Meteorology has made some changes to its rain radar nearly a year after the controversial new website launched. The new update includes improved weather map and rainfall information.
0: 2NM, your sport now.
6: The Swans have made two changes ahead of tonight's AFL prelim against the Dockers at the SCG. Justin McInerney comes in for his first match in 15 weeks after tearing his hamstring, while Lewis Melican has been recalled for Harry Cunningham, who failed to overcome a calf injury.
8: Unfortunate for Harry and the football team, but an opportunity for Lewis to come in and play on their tall forward line.
6: Coach Dean Cox there. In cricket, the Aussie Domestic One Day Cup gets underway today in Perth, with WA taking on South Australia. That's the latest news and sport.
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9: A beautiful sunny day around the valley for your Friday. Looking good for the weekend as well. 31 tomorrow with sunny conditions. On Sunday, we're looking at another sunny day, tops of 33. And Monday, tops of 34 before a late shower. That's your 2NM 4-day forecast. 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

cheers to those moments in music you just have to crank up. 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
1: And now it's time to put your knowledge to the test with Pete's Trivia. 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
0: All right, let's dive straight into this one. I want to know, who scored Australia's first ever World Cup goal? Who scored Australia's first ever World Cup goal? That's what we're after this afternoon. What we now do is some JoJo Zepp and the Falcons out of the late 70s. Shape I'm in, but who scored Australia's first ever World Cup goal is the answer I'm seeking.

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1: And now it's time to put your knowledge to the test with Pete's Trivia.
0: All right, I did ask the question a couple of songs ago. Who scored Australia's first ever World Cup goal? Well, Bernie, you're a soccer nut, aren't you?
2: Yep, pretty much.
0: All right, do you reckon you know the answer?
2: Tim Cahill.
0: Tim Cahill. Well, look, I can give it either that or that. Which would you prefer to hear?
2: The kick.
0: Well, look, it was actually the first Australian goal scored in a World Cup was a guy by the name of Colin Cullen. It was an own goal back in 1974. But Tim Cahill, with his equaliser against Japan back in 06, was the first ever World Cup goal scorer that counted as points to us. So technically, you're right.
2: Technically, I got 22?
0: Nah, 21, mate. You've even lost track of how many you've got.
2: It's 22.
0: You only got, is it? Have I lost track? Oh, gee. Too many now. Anyway, mate, you've got the virtual trophy, so well done to you. On the other side of the break, though, we're going to do it with some Blondie as we continue through our Friday together here on your home. Better music and more of it.
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3: Hey there, Jai here from the Your News Now podcast with today's top stories. 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
10: Hi, it's September 18, the anniversary of the start of this classic TV show. Yeah, Yes, I Dream of Jeannie, starring Larry Hagman and Barbara Eden, premiered on this day in 1965.
11: Master, it is Sunday. The sun is shining, the birds are twittering. 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
10: Big day for the rock band Kiss. In 1978, each of the four members simultaneously released self-titled solo albums. Ace Frehley's produced the biggest hit. I'm back. 5 years later, to the day, Kiss appeared unmasked for the first time on MTV. Gene said they did it for the fans.
14: I think it's time for them to sort of know us a little bit more.
10: And in 2014, Scotland voted to stay a member of the UK.
15: A victory for the United Kingdom. The big challenge now will be healing a solidly divided society.
10: Topping the September 18 birthday list is Australian businessman Gerry Harvey. He's 87.
16: I'm all for policy that develops this country long-term without recession.
10: Frankie Avalon is 86 today, known for those beach party movies of the 60s, the hit Venus, and this memorable appearance in the movie Grease.
17: Beauty school dropout.
10: One of England's greatest ever fast bowlers, Darren Goff, is 56, took a hat-trick in the 98-99 Ashes.
18: Got it! A magnificent delivery from Darren Goff.
10: Controversial seven-time winner of the Tour de France, Lance Armstrong, is 55.
19: If you take me back to 1995, I'd probably do it again.
10: Jada Pinkett Smith is also 55, actress and wife of Will Smith.
20: He's a big, bad old putty tad, isn't he?
10: Actor and comedian Jason Sudeikis turns 51.
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10: AFL great Chris Durant is 46, played over 250 games, the majority with the Pies. And Fremantle great Jewel Brownlow medalist Nat Fyfe turns 35.
22: Nat Fyfe from the pocket for an impossible goal. Fremantle stay alive.
10: Finally, it's the anniversary of the death of rock legend Jimi Hendrix, considered to be one of the greatest guitarists of all time. Died at the age of just 27 in 1970.
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0: lace up the boots and head back to where it all begins. The local fields, the local course, and the local legends in the making. This is Home Turf on 2NM. We shine the spotlight on sport right here in the Upper Hunter. Proudly brought to you by Ray White Musselbrook.
1: It is your home turf, and it is time to talk some cricket. I mean, things are warming up temperature-wise. That means the kids and all are getting their whites on, and I'm happy to say I've got the president for Scone Junior Cricket Club in Adam Williamson on the line. How are you, mate?
2: Yeah, I'm good, thanks, Pete. It's great to see the sun out and the grass growing ready for the cricket season.
1: Yeah, it's not all that far away, and of course, Scone are amongst many of the local cricket clubs calling for regos now.
2: Yeah, we certainly are. We've got early bird registrations open at the moment for the junior cricketers. We've got the blast cricketers who are the newbies, the 5 to 8 year olds, and all of our stage cricket as well.
1: So with the blasters, the 5 to 8 year olds, what's the difference there between the kids that are a little bit older? Is there any difference in the way they play it?
2: Yeah, so the Blasters is a fun little group. We've got some good little kids amongst that group, and that's an introduction to cricket, and that's played a little bit more informally with softer balls and easier to use gear, and we've got instruction on playing, and fun little introduction to cricket.
1: Now, the stages 1, 2, and 3, I guess that's the kids above 8 years of age and, you know, going through the ranks?
2: It is. So in the old days, it'd be called under 10s, under 13s, and under 17s. But we like to make sure that we put the right skills and maturities in the right areas. So there's sort of a little bit of a capacity to fit the right child in the right stage.
1: Yeah, no, that sounds fair, because it's all about making some new friends, developing skills and that, and making sure that the kids are outdoors and having fun at the same time.
2: Yeah, absolutely it is. And it's really important to keep the kids out there. We've just gone through the footy season. Now, footy's been big all winter, and all those kids can keep up those connections with the cricket season into the summer. And keep having fun and keep being active.
1: Now, if there are any kids from the ages of 5 up to 13s who might be thinking about cricket and aren't 100% certain, there's a come and trial day tomorrow.
2: There is, Pete. We're just giving a little bit of an introductory there. Fun day. If your kids think they might want to have a hit of cricket and see how the season works, shoot down to Bill Rose Complex at 9 o'clock on the Saturday, and we've got 2 hours of batting, bowling, fielding, and whatever else cricket you can imagine.
1: Now, at the moment these days, which do kids prefer to be trying out, bowling or batting?
2: Well, who doesn't like batting? Nobody wants to be at the other end.
1: See, I was an all-rounder. I loved bowling more than I did batting.
2: Oh, you're the type of kid I really enjoy.
1: As I got older, I changed from a opening quick to a slow spin.
2: Yeah, I'm much the same. I learned that a bit earlier on. I never had the pace of anybody else, so I retired early into spin.
1: All right, Adam, where can we go to find out more information and to, you know, take the early bird registration special?
2: Yeah, so like we said, the early bird registration, it does pull up on the 25th of September. Mm-hmm. And if you visit the Facebook site, Scone Junior Cricket has some links in there to Play HQ, and you can put registrations in there.
1: All right, it's got the registrations for the Blasters and also for the Stages 1, 2 and 3. Well, it's going to be a cracking season, I am sure, out on the of the fields of the Upper Hunter, and good luck to Scone Junior Cricket. Adam, thanks for joining us on the home turf.
2: No, that's great. No, thanks, Pete. And just while I've got you there as well, mm-hmm. in our competition we have Musselbrook Junior Cricket and also Denman Junior Cricket. Now, they've also got early birds out, so have a look at their pages if you're from Musselbrook or Denman, and we look forward to a vibrant cricket season.
1: Most definitely, and well done on helping to promote the others as well. All right, get out there, check out your local junior cricket clubs for registrations and those early bird specials. Adam, thank you again, and if you want to be a part of the home turf at any stage and you're a sporting team or organisation, make sure you give us a call during office hours, 654-31588, or you can email muststudio1@arn.com.au.
0: That's home turf for this week, thanks to Ray White Musselbrook, shining the spotlight on the people, the players and the clubs that keep sport alive right here in the Upper Hunter. 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
10: The Scone Charity Bowls Carnival will be held on Friday the 19th and Saturday the 20th of September at Scone Bowling Club. There'll also be a silent auction. There is big prize money up for grabs and a great opportunity to support the Westpac Rescue Helicopter. Scone Charity Bowls Carnival, Friday the 19th and Saturday the 20th of September, raising money for the Westpac Rescue Helicopter.
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0: It's Pete Holland hanging out with you this afternoon on your home. Oh, better music and more of it. 4 o'clock news time. Jonesy and Amanda's Jam Nation are in next. 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From the iHeart app, Jam Nation, their podcast. And make sure you stay in touch with what is going on with those guys. Look, for me, there is only one thing left to say because I want to get into my weekend.
1: That's all, folks.
0: Yeah, no matter what you got planned across this weekend, make sure you keep it locked right here on your home of better music and more of it. 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
5: Hey there, I'm Brooke Seychelle. Well, it's not the news mortgage holders want to hear. A growing number of economists are tipping a rate hike later this month, with another one in November as well. It would take the cash rate to 4.85%, the highest level seen since the 2008 global financial crisis. Meantime, the National Farmers Federation warns Labor's migration overhaul could drive up food prices. The farming group is concerned food security could be threatened if there's fewer backpackers to do regional work. President of the Farmers Federation, Hamish McIntyre, has told the ABC it could have a knock-on effect.
6: As farmers, we're spending all this money up front to grow these crops, and if there's any thought or concern that we aren't able to harvest them in an effective time frame, you won't take the risk to plant them.
5: To WA, where a man has been killed by a shark at a beach north of Perth this morning. Emergency services arriving at the beach just after 10. It's believed the man had been swimming with a friend when the shark attacked, dragging him under the water. Overseas, the Fijian government has declared a national emergency as HIV cases soar across the country. New data shows one in 60 adults are living with the virus, a 27% rise in the past 12 months. Authorities are expanding testing to enable earlier treatment. And 3 months after escaping her enclosure, Mary the Tasmanian Devil has returned to her outdoor habitat on the Gold Coast. The two-year-old marsupial was in recovery for months after spending 2 weeks on the run when she escaped from a theme park in June.
1: 2NM, your sport now.
5: Roosters coach Trent Robinson is backing Angus Crichton to perform despite being out of action for more than 3 months. He's been sidelined since round 15 with a foot injury, but has been named to return in tomorrow's crucial semi-final against Cronulla. Robinson says he's ready.
7: He wasn't ready to go last week, simply. That was the truth of it. He still had some issues last week and he hasn't had them this week.
5: And the Hawks and Lions will both take unchanged lineups into tomorrow's grand final qualifier at the MCG. That's the latest in news and sport.
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8: A beautiful sunny day around the valley for your Friday. Looking good for the weekend as well. 31 tomorrow with sunny conditions. On Sunday, we're looking at another sunny day, tops of 33. And Monday, tops of 34 before a late shower. That's your 2NM 4-day forecast. 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
15: 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That's what the J stands for.
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20: It's showtime.
21: Well, hello there, Amanda. How are you today?
22: I'm good, and how are you going?
21: Friday, I'm doing all right. I'm getting good grades. Any plans for the weekend? Big things coming up for you?
22: I'm going to visit my dad and my Queensland family this weekend.
21: Tell Arthur I said hello.
22: I will.
21: And Cameron and Kerry.
22: I will.
21: And Mum and Dad and Denny.
22: Well, Mum's no longer here, Brendan.
21: Oh, yes, of course.
22: And you know, Denny, I don't know.
21: Well, I'm quoting Red Gum. Of course I know that your mother is no longer here. Jennifer Keller, she liked me, didn't she? She did.
22: You always said it was a shame for her that she passed away before you got your teeth fixed.
21: Well, she did have an obsession.
22: Her father was a dentist, and she was obsessed with dentures and teeth.
21: Mothers have obsessions with stuff. My mother is obsessed with how short people are. He's so tiny. He's so short. And I go, Mum, what's he going to do?
22: Remember that jockey went round to your place?
21: He's so tiny. Peter Dinklage came over. I said, Mum, stop.
22: Stop it. Don't even say it.
21: Your mum was obsessed with choppers, and as charming as I was, I had the face of a jack-o'-lantern. So I was very mindful of keeping my gob shut.
22: And you thought, what a shame she couldn't have stayed around, not just to see your grandchildren grow up, but maybe to see your new teeth.
21: Well, I got my two choppers fixed.
22: Yeah.
21: Yeah, so actually she probably liked because I did keep my gob shut. Because I didn't want to show the teeth.
22: Oh, we all would have liked that a bit better.
21: Jim, why, Ryan, what's going on with you?
23: Well, I've actually got some exciting news. I'm in celebrity theatre sports coming up.
21: Yeah, well, so who's
22: this? Is this a pro-am and you're the am?
23: What?
22: Meaning when they get a celebrity and then a not-so-celebrity person.
23: Well, no.
22: Well, I'm just razzing you.
23: My star has risen.
22: Since Adelaide Festival. Yep. You and
21: Ed, and since what about
22: right.
21: this? Hello, what about this? This
22: the
21: thing
22: wireless.
21: Here.
23: That's right.
22: And you were
23: right.
22: At the Edinburgh Festival, just walking around.
21: So you're one of the celebrities. Who else?
23: Yes. In the show, we've got Adam Spencer.
22: Yep.
23: He's in a team.
22: He's good.
23: Yep. Rob Mills will
21: Millsy,
23: be there.
21: I saw him the other
23: James
21: day.
23: James Galea. Who's a magician, magician.
21: Yep.
23: Susan Pryor.
21: She's funny.
23: Andrew Redmayne.
21: Oh, yeah.
23: The Grey Wiggles, Socceroos legend, is going to be there. Genevieve Hegney, Colin McCounts, you might know her. Gary Eck is
21: there. We love
23: Eck.
22: Oh, brilliant.
23: Felix Williamson, Joji Milani.
21: Yep.
23: And then, Ryan Atkins.
22: You should get top billing.
21: Yeah.
23: I should.
21: You wrote that yourself, at least. Why would you put yourself at the bottom?
23: So this is Sunday, 27th of September.
21: Oh, that's ages
23: you're
21: away.
23: You're in Sydney, the Enmore Theatre, and it's all supporting the charity Canteen.
22: Yes.
21: So nice work.
23: A fun improv theatre sports game.
21: I've been a part of it before.
22: So have I.
21: On both sides, I've been in the audience.
22: Oh, you've been in the audience. Remember, you came along to support me that time, and you took my son out and got him drunk. Brian, you remember that?
23: Of course I do, yeah. And I introduced you to Alessia for the first time, my girlfriend.
21: That's
23: We were sort of, I don't know, a couple of rows away.
21: Yeah.
23: And you were pointing at me going, oh, look, it's right in Alessia. Kissy, kissy, kissy, kissy.
22: When you stood up to exit, there was a sound of like you were pushing through a recycling van. And then Jay Lagai's daughter, and her star has risen. She's in the live-action Moana film.
21: Yes.
22: She complained to her father about you.
21: Yeah.
22: You spilt some alcohol on her
21: leg. I had to ring Jay and apologise personally.
22: And you didn't ring me to apologise that you led my son astray.
21: You said you were running
22: early, so you decided to go and get a drink and then arrived late.
21: Well, Jack and I had much to catch up about. Anyway. Get your tickets. We'll put all that on our socials.
23: Yes, that'd be
21: And go along and see it. It's
22: a great
21: show.
22: Night. It really is.
21: We can't do anything till we do the Fast Five. It's Jonesy and Amanda driving you home for Jam Nation.
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4: Fast Five.
0: Fast Five time, five questions. Can you go all the way and answer all five questions correctly? If you do that, Amanda will say...
5: You will win a $500 Fun Lab voucher with Holy Moly Golf Club, the wild side of mini golf.
0: Heather is at Greens Beach. Hello, Heather.
6: Hello, how are you?
0: Very well, all the better for speaking to you.
6: Oh, that's good to hear. Me too.
5: Well, that's nice, Heather. Here's question one. Let's see what we can do, how far you can go. A trilogy is made up of how many connected movies?
6: Oh, that's a good one. That's three.
5: Three.
0: What's your favourite trilogy, Heather?
5: Oh, God.
6: Oh, well, I don't really have one. I'm more into Fast and Furious, which is a little bit more than a trilogy.
0: Well, Heather, you are a woman after my own heart.
5: What number are we up to now?
0: We're up to X.
6: Oh, I think it's about 540.
0: Yeah, really? Forget about the spin-offs. We didn't like Hobbs and Shaw. I just thought that made no sense.
6: No, me either. Nope. They needed to stay on the road.
0: Yeah, very good, Heather.
5: Question two, let's play Monster Mash.
7: Let's kick off this Monster Mash.
8: Yeah, let's make it up.
5: What two songs, Heather, have been mashed together?

0: Heather?
1: I have no idea, sorry.
0: Oh, Heather. At least we had Fast and the Furious.
2: That's true.
0: Tom is in Noosa.
2: Oh, lucky you. Hello, Tom.
3: Hey, how you going?
2: Very well. Do you want to hear those two songs again?
3: Yes, please.
2: Here they come.

0: two songs, Tom?
1: Under Pressure and Just a Girl.
0: Yeah.
2: Well, Tom. Well done. Question three for you, Tom. Project A119 was a top secret United States Air Force plan developed in 1958 to do what? Was it A, create a secret military base on Mars, B, detonate a nuclear weapon on the moon, or C, send a rocket through a black hole?
0: One of those is right.
1: A nuclear bomb on the moon.
0: Yeah, that's right.
2: Which is scary.
0: The main point of the project was to show American military and technological power during the Cold War. Mm. It was never carried out. It was cancelled after Air Force officials decided the risks outweighed the benefits. Yeah. Do you think?
2: You do wonder sometimes. You worry about the dopes that run the world, don't you?
0: Well, at least they pulled the pin.
2: At least they had the... What would they do now, do you think?
0: Well, it depends who's in charge.
2: Actually, don't talk... They'll probably... Hey, that sounds like a good idea.
0: Brilliant idea. Elon Musk, are you listening?
2: Tom, question four.
0: A creeper is a famous enemy from which game?
1: It's Minecraft.
0: Yes, it is.
2: Well, Tom, we haven't had anyone go all the way for a while.
0: We have to add some crazy suspense music.
2: So what we're going to do, Tom, you can go if you want. Have you got anything else to do?
1: Oh, no, nothing to do.
2: Okay, good on you, Tom. Don't get so defensive. What we'll do, you can just wait there and rock out.
0: There's one question left. Will it be
2: one
0: Tom
2: question.
0: Or will it be you?
2: It's Jonesy and Amanda driving you home for Jam Nation.
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4: Fast Five.
0: The Fast Five. We are up to question number five. When we last left Tom of Noosa, he was just hanging out.
5: He had nowhere else to be. He said quite aggressively to us, actually. And we challenged other people, take him on.
0: Tom, it comes down to you and question five.
5: Are you still there, Tom?
6: I'm still here.
5: All right, here's question five. If you get this right, you get the prize. Which Pop Belly song was famously used in a Jeep commercial?
6: Pop Bellies in a Jeep commercial, that was...
5: Sorry, Tom.
0: Goodness me.
5: I bet Tom's wishing he'd gone and done something else with that valuable time.
0: Well, bad luck, Tom. Belinda is in Bundoora.
5: Hello, Belinda.
7: Hello.
5: Which Pop Belly song was famously used in a Jeep commercial?
7: I'm going to have a guess because I only know one of their songs. Is it Don't Hold Back?
5: Yes, it is. Yes. It's this one.
7: Oh, okay, cool.
5: They are going to be joining us for our Friday Feel Sessions today.
0: Are you excited about that, Belinda?
7: I'm very excited. Wow, what a guess.
0: And you will be winning the Jam Pack, which is the $500 Fun Lab voucher, Holy Moly Golf Club, with the wild side of mini golf for you, Belinda.
7: Perfect timing with school holidays coming up.
0: This is
5: perfect. Absolutely.
0: I do feel sad for Tom, though. Tom, we're sorry.
5: Well, it's not up to us as to the severity. Some questions you know and some you just don't.
0: That's what happens, man. That's how this business goes. If you'd like to be a part of the Fast Five, jonesyandamanda.com.au. It's Jonesy and Amanda driving you home for Jam Nation.
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0: it's Jonesy and Amanda driving you home this Friday afternoon.
1: You know what, Brendan?
2: Yes?
1: I often think that you say it best when you say nothing at all. Is my favourite Ronan Keating song.
0: Right, yeah. But very good. It's good.
1: Very patronising.
0: It's like a love song, and all women go crazy for it, but really it is.
1: Shut
0: your pie hole. Or the smile on your face lets me know. Ronan says it better. You need me. There's a truth in your eyes. Say in Notting Hill.
1: He's got a beautiful voice.
0: Oh, he's so sweet. The touch of your hand says you'll catch me. What about Happy Rowan? What about Funeral Rowan? Sometimes late at night I lie awake and watch her sleep. Oh, that's not really a funeral song.
1: She's lost in peaceful dreams.
0: What song is this?
1: This is Tomorrow Never Comes. Right, but you need to get through to the bit.
0: Yeah. And the thought crosses
1: my mind. Like, you started the song too early. Anyway, that's a good song. And what else has he got?
0: He's got this. Yeah.
1: You know what else he's got? An interview with us coming up next.
0: He hasn't heard any of this.
1: Let's hope.
0: Ronan Keating, join us. It's Jonesy and Amanda driving you home for Jam Nation. Shut up
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0: It's Jonesy Demanda driving you home.
1: He's sold millions of albums. He has soundtracked more breakups than we care to admit. He's got a voice that makes people go weak at the knees. And you know what? Ronan Keating is going to take that voice on tour around the world, and he's joining us here right
0: here
1: now.
0: Here he is, Ronan. Hello.
2: Hey, guys. Great to see you. Thank you so much for having me on. What's happening? How are you doing?
1: We're doing okay.
0: You've been well?
2: Yeah, I'm doing good. Amanda, how are you doing? I heard about your doggy.
1: Oh, thank you. You know, it's funny, in the world of horrible things, losing a dog, it just makes everyone go crazy.
0: Yeah. I mean,
1: everyone can relate to the sting that you feel.
2: Absolutely. It's heartbreaking. I was, when I heard the news, I was

0: Everybody always has a story and they'll go, oh, we lost. And I'm sorry, but we lost our little pug a week ago. Ozzy. And yeah, she was, she was 13. But I mean, it's just devastating for the kids. When we told our little boy, 9-year-old Cooper, I mean, it's just devastating, you know. It's part of the family, and
1: it is, and it's the purest grief, yeah, isn't it? Because there's no complication, yeah, to the grief.
0: No,
1: it's just this, yeah, pure, mm, sting. It's so hard. I phoned my dad. My dad is 92. I'm 64, and when he answered the phone, he said, "Dad, my dog died." Like I was a kid.
0: It's heartbreaking. I'm so sorry for you.
1: For you. Well,
2: and little Ozzy, that's
1: terrible.
0: Little Oz, heartbreaking.
1: God.
0: You start looking at all the photos, you know?
1: Yeah. I know, they keep coming up on my phone and I go, stop.
0: Yeah, I'm so sorry.
1: And you too, thank you.
0: Bless you.
1: I'm surprised you're calling your tour just getting started. You're hardly a beginner. Mm. Why the getting started?
0: It's funny that has been the question for people have been asking me, why are you calling it just getting started? I'm 50 next year. I've been doing this for 33 years. And honest to God, in my heart and soul, I feel like I'm only getting started. And I think, you know, people always use the phrase about life begins at 40. And I think my audience, you know, most of my audience will be 40 plus, and I think they're all in the same boat as me. I think it's only beginning for me. It's really exciting. Honest to God, without putting a downer on it, I lost my brother 3 years ago in a terrible accident. He was killed and a car accident. And I've had a horrible 3 years of trying to sit down with a guitar and try to write songs and try to, you know, pour my heart out and, you know, deal with the grief through, because music helps me. And, you know, I haven't been able to. I wasn't able to do it. And it was last November that my wife and I were in Sydney and we had a big night out on a Saturday night, and Sunday the two of us were a little bit hungover and we sat around the house and I picked up a guitar. Storm had this cool melody that was an earworm, and I started strumming some chords and we wrote this song, and it was like the floodgates opened. It was how it all started. And since then, since November last year, I've just been back in the studio. I've been writing and the songs have been coming back to me, and I just feel I'm in a great place creatively, and it all kind of came together. And then I also, Boyzone, my band, we said goodbye in the UK. We did these two big farewell shows, these stadium shows, and I'd kind of done a lot of City Hall theatre shows over the last 10 years because I enjoyed the intimacy of these shows. And then I kind of got a taste for the big open airs again and the big rooms. Mm. And I thought, it's been 20 years since I've done that in Australia. So let's bring the arena tour back to Australia, New Zealand and the rest of the world. So here we are. I feel like I'm just getting started again. I'm hungrier than I've ever been, and I'm ready to go. Yeah.
1: Right. You said that the music heals you. What have people said to you about how they've needed your music, what your music's meant to them?
0: Yeah, it has. I hear a lot of that a lot of the time, whether it's a first dance at a wedding or a farewell at a funeral. My songs have been, you know, the tapestry of people's lives, mm-hmm, from When You Say Nothing at All to If Tomorrow Never Comes, and then to party times with, you know, Life is a Roller Coaster. Yeah. So I guess, I have heard those stories a lot. People still come up to me and say, thank you, it's the first dance at a wedding. They're always lovely, you know. It's heartbreaking when you hear the If Tomorrow Never Comes lines at funerals. But I guess as well, it's quite special, you know, when people share that with you. So, yeah, I'm very lucky and very grateful that I have been part of people's lives in that way.
2: Not to be too grim, but have you ever, like, as I think of the song that I would play at my funeral, and it's I've Got a Name by Jim Croce. I don't know why, and it's very morbid, but do you ever think about that?
0: Yeah, there's a piece of music by Ray LaMontagne, and Storm knows that piece of music, and it's like the sunrise. That's what it makes me feel like. It's like, you know, sun setting or sunrise, and there's no lyrics. It's just a piece of music. It's a guitar strum, and it just speaks to me. So I think we all connect. Music does that, you know. It allows us to grieve and heal at the same time, and I think, you know, we all, yeah, I'm sure we all have a song, a piece of music that, that we all, you know, lean on in the same way.
2: It's just such a bummer that you're not going to be there. That's the problem. I love that song. I just want to make sure that people, because my wife, she'll have no idea and she'll put on something I don't like.
1: Shut up in your face.
2: I wanted Jim Croce.
1: When my mum passed away, she wasn't a music lover, but she loved the song Shut Up Your Face. And I suggested we play that at her funeral, and the rest of the family didn't think it was a great idea. Whereas it should be. You know, funerals can be anything.
2: You should have a funeral song buddy. I think that should be a thing, a funeral song buddy where you tell someone.
0: Well, in Ireland, we do it well. We have a wake. And a wake is, you know, can be 1 to 7 days. It can be a month. I mean, a wake can be any length. And, you know, everybody celebrates the life of the person. And how did we get here, guys? How did this interview turn into this?
1: Not wanting to be grim, says Brendan.
2: Not wanting to be grim. It's the weekend or a wake. It doesn't matter. Yeah. It's all the same thing. Right. And it's always great to talk to you. Tickets go on sale. For more information, we've got all the deets there. Head to RonanKeating.com. Ronan, thank you for joining us.
1: Can't wait to see you when you're on
0: tour. Thank you. Thank you so much. Yes, please come see me in Perth and Melbourne and Sydney. I'm really excited to be taking this tour to Australia, opening the world tour in Australia.
2: We should get you in for our Friday Feels sessions when you actually get to town.
1: Yeah,
2: you know,
1: that's, come and visit us.
0: Yes, you should, I would love that.
2: If you would like to, we'd love to have you on.
0: Would love that. Thank you, guys. Lovely to see your faces and great to talk to you again. Thanks a million. Take care.
1: Thank you.
0: Look after yourselves.
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5: Well, you were talking about cocktails. I don't know if this is official cocktail, but I used to go out with a guy and he liked to order Foster's mixed with orange juice.
6: Foster's and orange juice, is it what I just heard?
5: Yeah. Well, it was my turn to buy the drink. Yeah, I had this vulture-like crouch of embarrassment when I was placing the order.
6: Yeah, you would have whispered it where possible. I suppose if you're in a loud pub, there's not much you can do about that. I'll have a Foster's and orange juice and the look you would have got in return, surely.
5: I guess it's like a corruption of the old-fashioned, you know, shandies and what have you, and people are entitled to drink what they like. But, and that was just, it really made me doubt, the guy's sanity, and it made me question my

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6: Hey there, I'm Brooke Seychelle. Well, it looks like another rate rise is on the cards. More economists are tipping a rate hike later this month and possibly in November as well. RBA leaders are also warning a rise is around the corner, with Deputy Governor Andrew Houser saying Australia's rate is getting closer to a sensible level.
7: We're now getting back to a level of long-term rates, which is much more, normal, frankly, in the long term than where we had been.
6: On the ABC there, the Australian man accused of killing a Thai teenager has pleaded not guilty in his first court appearance today. 45-year-old Simon Carman fronted court for the first time today, where he pleaded not guilty to all four charges, telling the court he acted in self-defence. He'll front court again on October 12. Smart glasses could soon be banned from Commonwealth buildings, marking world-first restrictions on the tech. It comes as major employers are in Canberra today for a roundtable on AI. Employment Minister Amanda Rishworth has told the ABC there's still a lack of clarity around the impact AI will have on jobs.
8: There is so much transformation going on. We need to ensure that workers have the confidence that when AI is adopted in the workplace, that it will be done in a way that is best practice.
6: And more than 1,400 new words have been added to the American Dictionary Merriam-Webster. New entries include glow-up, looks-maxing and the mandala effect.
4: 2NM, your sport now.
6: Finals experience hasn't stopped the butterflies for Brisbane star Hugh McCluggage. The Lions midfielder admits he's feeling nervous ahead of tomorrow's blockbuster prelim against the Hawks at the G.
9: Just because prelims, you know, they're 50-50s, they're the flip of a coin sometimes. We've played in two amazing prelims the last 2 years. Just because you have that experience doesn't make it any easier.
6: And in cricket, the Aussie cricketers are in action later today, taking on Zimbabwe in the second one-day clash, leading the series 1-0. That's the latest in news and sport.
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10: A beautiful sunny day around the valley for your Friday. Looking good for the weekend as well. 31 tomorrow with sunny conditions. On Sunday, we're looking at another sunny day, tops of 33. And Monday, tops of 34 before a late shower. That's your 2NM 4-day forecast. 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
15: 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Bad Amanda.
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13: What a creep.
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17: Out of the way, Toby.
18: Jonesy and Amanda, those are names that you would never forget.
19: It's showtime!
20: Well, hello there. I'm going to ask you something. Actually, should I ask you how you and your savings, your little Miss Blow It All?
21: I've always been that. Spend it and it will come. Mm-hmm. I've always been sort of a believer in being thoughtless.
20: Yeah.
21: Not a believer. It's just my financial laziness.
20: I've seen you go into a shop saying, I don't like it, I'll buy it.
21: No, I don't hate it, I'll buy it.
20: Okay.
21: And are my hormones in charge today? Yes, they are.
20: Okay, well, so if you had $500 cash, what would you do with it? I give you $500 cash right now. What are you going to do with it?
21: You know, I'd probably go and buy a perfume.
20: Okay. Gem White Ryan, let's ask him.
21: What would you do, Ryan?
22: I would, you know what I would do? I'd buy some tyres for my car, spare tyre, because when I blew my tyre out, it took me months to
20: get it. So how many tyres?
21: How many tyres would you get?
20: You're pretty much your car is it's one of those little expensive Italian cars.
21: If it was a go-go mobile, you might get there with just three wheels.
20: If you got one of those Chinese tyres, but no, you'd be getting the Italian.
21: Maybe if you rode a unicycle, you could do it.
22: How much is a unicycle?
20: Well, actually, you'd get a good unicycle for $500.
21: And Brendan, what would you do?
20: 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And you can have whatever you wanted.
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20: 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Are we all on the same page?
21: I think we are.
20: Excellent.
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0: Hello there, it's Jonesy Demander driving you home across Australia.
1: When we retire, do we get a gold watch?
0: Ooh!
1: What do we get? I mean, retire is such a loose term in our industry.
0: Yeah.
1: If you can choose your own dismount, you're like 0.0% of people who enter this industry. Would you agree?
0: You know, in this business, I think I signed my first contract, radio contract, in 1997. And my whole life has been determined by 2 and 3 year increments.
1: Interesting. To
0: so I don't look past. How long have we got to go on this one?
1: I don't know. But it's interesting that for us, actually, it could be this afternoon for
0: today
1: all we know.
0: Could be our
1: What's that
0: last
1: ticking
0: day?
1: Bomb I can hear? Because when you work in our industry, you accept that you're freelance.
0: Yeah.
1: Otherwise, working in the media, it's always relatively freelance. And if you're lucky to get a year contract, 2 year contract in TV or radio, unbelievable and good on you. Whereas for people looking in, I remember my brother who used to work in banking could not believe that I would live like that. Like when I my first long-term TV gig was Beyond 2000, 6 years, unheard of.
0: Did you sign a contract for that?
1: I don't even know. I think I may have for a week at a time.
0: Yep.
1: I think I did.
0: They gave you a plate of seeds and said, there you go.
1: And I was happy with those seeds. But we don't have the kind of thing where you have your last day that's marked by something momentous. But a friend of mine has a friend who's been with the fire brigade for 30 years.
0: Wow.
1: And he was reflecting on his first day and his last day. And they have a thing in common, which is a washing machine. On his first day as a young fireman, he attended a house fire due to a washing machine.
0: Right.
1: And on his last day, 30 years later, he attended a call out because there was a nude man stuck in a washing machine. So the length and breadth of the things that man has seen.
0: Was there any context?
1: No, none that I was given. But also imagine that, you know, that terrible moment where you think, I'm going to have to call in some authorities here.
0: Yeah.
1: The fun's gone out of this now. I'm actually stuck.
0: Guess who's mum's stuck in a whirlpool?
1: I'm shrinking.
0: It's Jonesy and Amanda driving you home for Jam Nation.
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0: there. It's Jonesy and Amanda driving you home. I've been in radio. I started in 1990. So this year marks my 36th year in radio.
1: Wow.
0: And when I first started in radio, you had your radio DJ, you had your news reader, you had your marketing department or promotions department, you had your general manager, you had your program director, and you had your sales department. These days.
1: Who were the biggest drinkers?
0: Actually, all of them pretty much. Everyone was a big drinker. I remember when I first started at 6KA in Karratha, the boss, Nev McGrath, Nifty Nev, said, BJ the DJ, don't go out and get on the cans and make a disgrace of yourself. That was my first week in Karratha. And I remember those words as I was throwing up emu bitter behind the pub.
1: How long after?
0: Pretty much that afternoon. Better not disgrace the good name of 6KA.
1: Dear me.
0: And I think I got away with it.
1: I think you almost got away with
0: it. They were good, good times. But lots changed now. All these departments now have word salad names. News is just the news. Actually, news is just news.
1: But with the sales department, what used to be called radio sales, is now, is it the client experience department?
0: The CED, client experience department.
1: Right.
0: And we walk past there. Little room there, and they've got a whiteboard with a lot of pie charts and things like that.
1: They're always sniffing the texters.
0: But what they do have up there is something called Would You Rather. And we one day were walking past them with, you know, that's a good idea.
1: So we've stolen it for the wireless.
0: Let's nick it and come up with a fancy name, better name than Would You Rather. So we came up with
2: Water Cooler Chat.
0: Everyone hangs around the water cooler at work having a chin wag.
1: Today's one is unsavoury. And we're not saying do you prefer sweet or savoury.
0: Yeah.
1: They're two unsavoury options.
0: Okay, give us.
1: I'll give it to you. Ready?
0: Right.
1: Would you rather buy all your underwear used or all your toothbrushes used?
0: Ooh.
1: Ryan, I'll start with you.
3: This is really hard. I was thinking maybe underwear because you give them a really big wash. And it might sort of reset them to new. I don't know if you can do that with a toothbrush the same way.
0: I agree.
1: I don't feel as manky about mouths as I do about bots.
0: So you're...
1: I would rather have a used toothbrush.
0: Oh, no.
1: I don't care if anyone wants to share my toothbrush. I don't care.
0: Can you dry
1: I'm not going to borrow someone's underpants.
0: Can you dry the toothbrush out?
1: Well, I guess so, yes.
0: Okay, I'm with Ryan on this one. I could live with a lifetime of used underwear.
1: Really?
0: Yeah, I could do that.
1: I didn't think anyone would pick that.

0: Well, that's why we ran the water cooler.
1: All right. Would you rather buy all your underwear used or get all your toothbrushes used?
0: Please gather round the water cooler for some good old-fashioned water cooler chat. It's Jonesy and Amanda driving you home for Jam Nation.
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0: Hello there, it's Jonesy and Amanda driving you home. It's Friday. Why not do this?
1: Studies have shown that more information gets passed through water cooler gossip than through official memos.
2: Water cooler chat. 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
0: Today, thanks to our client experience department, formerly known as Radio Sales,
3: would you rather buy all your underwear used or buy all your toothbrushes used? I have opted for a used toothbrush because I wouldn't like it, but I'd prefer that to used undies.
0: I'm going with Jem Y. Rye underpants.
3: Wow, you guys.
0: Although Jem Y. Rye said he'd be happy to swap underpants right now if you were interested.
3: Well, that one pair lasts you both a year, so I'm not surprised.
0: That's what I mean, we're men. But let's go to round the water cooler. Lucy has joined us in Frio. Hello, Lucy.
4: Hi, how are you?
0: Great.
3: Buy all your underwear used, Lucy, or all your toothbrushes used?
4: It has to be toothbrushes. There is no way I'd be putting on someone else's undies.
3: I wonder if this is a male-female thing. Guys don't seem to care so much.
0: And also, like the female, you get the G-string underwear as well. That's
3: Well, you've got a couple of departments. You know what I mean?
0: Go on.
3: There's two areas of...
0: departments.
3: Of bodily departments in a pair of underpants.
0: You've got the front and the back.
3: Yeah, that's right.
0: Yeah, okay.
3: So there's more soilage.
0: Okay.
3: Thank you.
0: Lucy didn't come here for this.
3: Neither did I, and I just said it.
0: Ben is in Boronia.
3: Okay, Ben, let's get a man's perspective. Buy all your underwear used or your toothbrushes used?
5: I'm going to go against the male perspective. I'm going to go toothbrushes.
0: Got it,
3: Okay.
5: I mean, you could also use it as a cleaning thing. That'd be fun. You don't have to put it in your mouth.
3: Okay.
0: Ben, what are you doing? you're weirdo.
3: There's no judgment, Brendan, on any of the
0: around the water cooler, you can all stand there and go, geez, what about Ben, as he wanders back to his desk.
3: Thank you, Ben.
0: Jade is in Greystanes.
3: Hello, Jade. Buy all your underwear used or your toothbrushes used?
6: Oh, I think I have to go with the underwear.
0: Mm-hmm.
3: Oh, really?
0: Yep.
6: Right. Yeah, I just don't think if it goes in my mouth,
0: no. We were just talking. Amanda made the note that the women's underwear has a bit more
3: work to do.
0: More
3: area to cover.
0: It's got more area to cover. That's exactly it.
3: It's more.
0: So that doesn't put you off.
3: Problems involved, maybe.
6: No, I feel like the washing machine and some sanitizer, disinfectant.
0: Yep.
6: Can wash them well enough.
0: Okay. I guess you'd be more vigilant with your washing.
3: Imagine the nappy sand man coming to your house for this challenge.
0: He'd have to bring the big bucket. Thank you, Jade.
3: He'd bring the underwear with him.
0: Mon has joined us on the Gold Coast.
3: Hello, Mon. Used underwear or a used toothbrush?
7: I am toothbrush.
3: Yeah.
0: Okay. Are you
3: toothbrush.
0: Is this how you identify these days, Mon? Toothbrush?
7: I don't know.
0: Okay, so you're toothbrush.
3: Don't make her bristle, Brendan.
0: Thank you, Mon. I think I'd rather it when you said soilage. Tommy's in Ryde.
3: Let's wrap it up with Tommy. Tommy, would you rather buy all your underwear used or all your toothbrushes used?
8: Underwear, for sure.
3: Really? I don't understand you people.
0: Yeah, underwear's okay.
8: I think it's the inside-outside thing, you know.
0: Yeah, that's true. Tommy is right.
3: Yeah, but what if the previous person has done inside-outside? Or do you mean it's outside your body?
0: Yeah.
8: Like
0: Superman?
3: No.
8: Safer.
3: Yeah, it's not entering in your cavities.
0: No, it's safer. It's safer. Imagine if you've got women's underwear in this bargain.
3: Oh, what a bargain.
0: Anyway, Tommy, thank you.
3: Thank you, everyone.
0: And thank you for everyone. Get back to work and away from the water cooler.

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0: Got myself a free movie the other night.
1: I'd rather borrow someone's underpants.
0: We'll talk about that next. It's Jonesy and Amanda driving you home for Jam Nation.
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13: Hi, I'm Sally Pearson. West's Tigers tackle the Raiders in tonight's NRLW elimination final at Campbelltown Stadium. The Tigers welcome back skipper Kezzy Apps for the clash. In the AFLW, the Roos' record winning streak faces a test against the Hawks in Cairns. North Melbourne is eyeing a 33rd straight victory, with both sides struck by injury for the round 6 showdown. And Molly Picklum is the last Aussie standing at the World Surf League event in California. She threw to the quarterfinals while Tyler Wright was knocked out in the second round.
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0: Hello there, it's Jonesy Demander driving you home this Friday afternoon. Free movie happened for Jonesy this week. Explain free movie.
1: I'll explain free movie. It's confounding. In this world of streaming services, many of which you subscribe to, Brendan.
0: I have many.
1: I'm surprised anyone watches a movie on free-to-air television because of the ads, just for a whole lot of things. Free-to-air television is great. There's many things that I go, tick that box, but I'd never watch a movie on free-to-air, but you delight in it.
0: I'm from an era when I was a kid and you listened to the radio and your favourite song came on, you were like, whoa, it's happening now. And you were in that moment. So a free movie is exactly the same. You're walking past the TV, you see the movie production logo, you know, it might be TriStar or Columbia or Universal, and you're thinking, what's this movie going to be? And it could be great, could be dreadful, but it could be great.
1: But you watch it either way. That's what I find unusual.
0: And then you sit down and you watch it and you go, okay, you know, maybe I shouldn't have sat down for this whole
1: thing. Yes, and I threw out the VHS of it 20 years ago.
0: The thing is, as well, you're not committed to it because it's a free movie.
1: All right, but you do. You always stay to the end. I know you.
0: The movie that I watched the other night for free was the 1984 movie The Natural with Robert Redford and Glenn Close.
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4: You got a gift, Roy.
3: Of love.
5: He means the world to me.
3: And desire.
5: I'm not waiting for true love to come along, Roy.
3: A champion.
6: A Roy Hobbs comes along once, maybe twice in everybody's lifetime.
3: And his destiny.
4: Yeah.
6: Best there is now, and best there ever will be.
2: I wouldn't bet against me.
6: I already have.
3: Robert Redford. Robert Duvall. Glenn Close. Kim Basinger. Wilford Brimley. Barbara Hershey.
1: Okay.
3: Robert Krosky.
1: Thank you.
3: And Richard Farnsworth.
1: Who's the best Roy?
3: The Natural.
1: You know why I haven't watched it?
0: Why?
1: Because of everything that trailer says to me.
0: No.
1: I love Robert Redford, but baseball, man against the odds, man and his destiny, boo!
0: So this is set in 1910.
1: Okay.
0: Set in 1923.
1: Is it a true story?
0: No, it's based on a fiction book that was written in the 50s. And it's about a star upcoming baseball player.
1: I heard that in the trailer.
0: Who leaves his young girlfriend. So Robert Redford plays Roy Cobb and Glenn Close plays his young girlfriend. And he leaves his young girlfriend because he gets scouted by the Chicago Cubs. Mm-hmm. And they're on the train to Chicago and he's snubbed by a Babe Ruth type character, a batter called Whammer. Anyway,
1: I'm going to be bigger than Whammer one day.
0: They're on the train.
1: Am I right?
0: And his scout says,

0: when the train stops at a carnival, says, "I bet you this boy can strike you out." And so there's a pitch set up, and of course, Roy Cobb strikes Whammer out.
1: You're giving me spoiler alerts.
0: And then he goes to Chicago, successful scouting session. But then there's this lunatic woman who goes around killing famous sports people, up-and-coming sports people.
1: What?
0: With a silver bullet. Can you believe
1: Have
0: it?
1: Have you mashed a couple
0: that's
1: of
0: Barbara,
1: movies
0: no,
1: together?
0: That's Barbara Hershey. So she lures Roy back into a hotel room. He walks in. She's like in black, a black veil, shoots him in the guts with a gun, and then jumps out the window.
1: Does Roy, he live?
0: Roy survives. She doesn't. Anyway, he's...
1: That's a very weird subplot.
0: So then he gets... He spends all this time out in the wilderness. So he comes back at the age of 37.
1: Like a fever dream.
0: As a rookie to play for the New York Knights.
1: And is that an old rookie?
0: Yeah. Well, he's supposed to be 37 in this. At the time of filming, he was 47.
1: Oh, but it's Robert Redford. So, come on.
0: And
1: beautiful.
0: Glenn Close is 36 in this movie. The bit when they're 19 and they're together, there's a lot of dark shots that was used. Now, pull back.
1: Filming through a block of lino.
0: Wilford Brimley, who's in it, plays the coach of the New York Knights, he's 49. And Robert Redford was 47. You remember Wilford Brimley?
1: Do
0: Brimley?
1: I?
0: He was in Cocoon.
1: Oh.
0: He became famous possibly through memes because of the way he said diabetes.
2: So, you got diabetes.
3: If you have type 2 diabetes like I have, you're confronted with choices.
2: Diabetes.
1: Yeah. Is this like when he was in Cocoon and they walk around just telling other old people about their ailments?
0: Yeah, he was only 30 in that. Then made more famous by Family Guy.
4: Hi, I'm Wilford Brimley and I have diabetes. It hurts me to pee and it causes me to be short with my family.
1: This free movie review has gone all over the shop.
0: It didn't win, but it was nominated for a swathe of Academy Awards.
1: Okay.
0: So it's worth watching. If
1: well,
0: you get the chance to see a free movie.
1: You've told me the whole movie.
0: But it's the one that gets, you know, when he's got Wonder Boy, the bat that he made out of a tree that got struck by lightning, and he hits all the infrastructure in the baseball field. You know, when all the sparks are coming down everywhere.
1: Yeah.
0: And you've seen it in The Simpsons and all sorts of memes.
1: And I love the trailer where they've listed every actor that walked past the camera in the smallest of roles. Something for everyone.
0: Particularly if you've got diabetes.
3: So, you got diabetes.
0: It's Jonesy Demander driving you home for Jam Nation.
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1: Hey there, I'm Brooke Seychelle. Accused murderer Simon Carman has fronted court in Thailand for the first time today. The Australian man pleaded not guilty to four charges, including intentional murder and concealing a body, following the death of a 17-year-old girl in June. The 45-year-old reportedly told the court he acted in self-defence. RBA leaders are warning a rate rise is just around the corner, saying they're finally coming back to a sensible level. A growing number of economists also agree we'll be hit with a rate hike in September and possibly November too. Deputy Governor Andrew Houser says the rates have to change eventually.
2: Interest rates were never going to be zero or near zero for a long while. We all thought maybe they'd normalise a year ago.
1: On the ABC there. Meantime, we could be slugged with higher prices at the supermarket checkout. Farming groups are warning the government's migration overhaul could push up grocery prices if there's fewer backpackers on working holiday visas. President of the National Farmers Federation, Hamish McIntyre, has told the ABC it'll put the industry under strain.
3: But if we haven't got the right labour, fit-for-purpose labour, there is a chance that the quantity of produce will be reduced, and of course that'll drive the prices up.
1: And Qantas and Jetstar will be adding extra AFL Grand Final week flights to Melbourne as soon as the siren blows in tonight's prelim between the Swans and Frio. Of course, where those flights will depart from depends on who wins the game. The airlines are also promising extra services from Brisbane to Melbourne for the Grand Final should the Lions beat Hawthorn tomorrow.
0: 2NM, your sport now.
1: The Lions have held a light session on the MCG ahead of tomorrow's AFL prelim against the Hawks. Ground staff have raced to get the surface ready following last week's NFL game. Brisbane midfielder Hugh McCluggage providing his assessment of the conditions.
4: It looks really good, yeah. I was probably pleasantly surprised. It looks like it's bonded really well, and no, I don't think there'll be any issues with it at all.
1: And the Roosters and the Sharks have held their captain's runs today ahead of tomorrow night's NRL semi-final clash at Allianz Stadium. That's the latest in news and sport.
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5: A beautiful sunny day around the valley for your Friday. Looking good for the weekend as well. 31 tomorrow with sunny conditions. On Sunday, we're looking at another sunny day, tops of 33. And Monday, tops of 34 before a late shower. That's your 2NM 4-day forecast. 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
21: The band that is joining us today, you may not know the band necessarily. Well, chances are you do. But if you don't, I bet you know the song from an ad.
20: I bought a car on the strength of the Potbellies' Don't Hold Back. A Jeep Cherokee.
21: There it is now.
20: There it is. Going up a hill.
21: Here it is going down a hill.
20: Going through mud. Young couple on the bonnet making out. There goes mine off to the tow truck. It's a breakdown.
21: The Potbellies. Who wouldn't want to have one amazingly blitzing song that everybody knows?
20: That's what we want, and that's what we'll get. That's coming up. It's Jonesy and Amanda driving you home for Jam Nation.
0: The Hunters, 981 2NM.

0: It's Jonesy and Amanda driving you home.
1: Well, it's the band behind some of Australia's biggest dance anthems. I'm talking about the Potbellies. They have brought the beats, the big hooks, the festival energy for years. They're going to be doing a huge gig tomorrow night. But before all of that, they're bringing their spark, their charm into this very studio. Hello, Alan and Dave of the Potbellies.
0: Here we go.
2: Hello.
3: Yeah. Thank you, thank you.
0: They're here.
1: They're here.
0: I bought a Jeep on the strength of you guys.
2: You wouldn't be the only one.
0: That was because you remember the Jeep commercial.
1: Of course, yes.
0: There's the Jeep. That was the best thing about Jeep, was that song.
4: Why, thank you.
1: It was such an iconic song. I often wonder about this. Did you know when you first performed, you thought, wow, this is a banger. This is going to be it.
4: Well, all we knew was it was fun to perform and, we didn't really. Did we have a record deal by then?
2: Yeah, we had a record deal. We did know from early on that we were onto something. And I think, like, whenever you belted the first round of when you first seen the word, like the words, and you did the melody, we were just like, "Oh, okay."
4: We write a lot of 3 out of 10s, and when you do write an 8 out of 10,
1: you know,
4: you're
1: it.
4: Kind of jumping
1: you know
4: out
1: it.
4: Of your skin.
1: Wow.
4: Yeah, you know it. You do.
0: So that begs the question: when you're writing a 3 out of 10, do you think, "Well, this is not going to go anywhere"?
4: Absolutely.
2: Yes.
0: And then you
2: hate each other.
1: But see, don't you ever have record companies who go, "I like that 3 out of 10.
0: Yeah.
1: I can make that a 10 out of 10.
4: Rare, but yes, sure. Yeah. Stranger things have happened, Amanda.
0: Because famously, Roger Taylor from Queen wrote I'm In Love With My Car, and the record company boss loved that song but didn't like Bohemian Rhapsody. And he said, well, you know, I'm In Love With My Car, that's a really good song. And the band was outraged, except for Roger Taylor.
4: It's an anomaly for sure. It's fun doing it.
1: How did the three of you get together? What's the history of your band?
2: Yeah, so myself and Johnny formed it about 2 years after I got into the country in 2002. So 2003, I met Johnny I was in an Irish bar, would you believe?
1: What are the chances?
2: We came up with the concept. And then a few, like maybe a year later, I was playing up in King's Cross and we used to play in a band, and it was an impro band. I'd be DJing and we'd have all the musicians, and Alan was one of the musicians.
4: One of our first gigs, our manager, our future manager, Miles, just saw me sing, and he what did he say to you guys? Make sure you never get that guy back again.
1: Really?
2: A bit rough around the edges at the early days.
4: I was. Also, I played the flute. That was a no-no.
1: Wow.
4: That was weird. It was just weird.
0: Have you ever thought about bringing the flute back?
4: Oh, yeah.
0: You know, the jazz flute, like Man from Man. They had Quinn the Eskimo.
1: Or wasn't
0: the
1: also the jazz flute from Anchorman?
0: Anchorman.
4: Of course. Anyway, I never got the flute back out with the Potbellies.
0: Okay.
4: And there's no need.
1: There's no need.
0: So Potbelly sans flute. That could be.
1: Is that English? Sounds like you're talking some Sanskrit language.
0: But you've come here for the Friday Feels sessions. And today, Don't Hold Back, you're going to be performing that for us.
4: Stoked.
1: I'm getting ready to buy a car. Let's do it.
4: Let's do it, guys. Okay. Vroom, vroom.
0: So what we'll do, we'll let you guys set up and then we'll come back with the Potbellies and Don't Hold Back.
2: Awesome.
4: Thank you.
0: It's Jonesy and Amanda driving you home for Jam Nation.
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0: It's Jonesy and Amanda driving you home. It's the Friday Feels Sessions, and today we've got two-thirds of the Potbellies in the studio. Dave and Alan, thank you for coming in.
1: Thank you.
0: And we are ready to go, and without any further ado, let's get into it. Potbellies, live, Friday Feels Sessions. Don't hold back on gold.

0: 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Friday.
1: Wow, that just happened.
2: And now for the flute.
1: Alan, can you bring out your flute for Amanda?
3: It's already out for you, man. I love it.
2: I can't wait to see you tomorrow night at the Barracks.
1: What a Friday Feels session.
2: That was just brilliant.
1: Alan, Dave, thank you. Miles in the corner.
3: Yeah. Thanks for having us,
1: Johnny, for much respect for not being here. Boys, thank you so much. Good luck with the show. For all the tickets and tour information, head to nightatthebarracks.com.au. Potbellies, thank you.
3: Guys, it's been an absolute pleasure.
1: See you at the Barracks.
2: Thank you.
1: Instagram is here. It's Jonesy and Amanda driving you home for Jam Nation.
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0: Hello, it's Jonesy and Amanda driving you home this Friday afternoon.
1: Everybody. Best money. Extra cash.
2: Any money. Jonesy and Amanda's.
0: 10 questions, 60 seconds on the clock. You could pass if you don't know an answer. We'll come back to that question if time permits. You know the questions right, you win $1,000.
3: This is what happened last Friday.
0: Yeah.
3: $1,000.
0: John, he did it.
3: John was free to go, but he chose to double his money. But it is a bonus question. You can double your money, but if you say you're going to embark on that journey and you don't get it right, you get nothing.
0: Joe is in Ermington.
3: Hello, Joe.
4: Hello, guys.
0: How are you, Joe?
3: Hi, Joe.
4: Very well, yourselves?
3: Very well, thank you, Joe. Let's get into it, shall we? 10 questions. Yes. 60 seconds, Joe. If you're not sure, say pass. We might have time to come back. All right, Joe.
0: Joe's
3: man, a few words.
0: Cool, calm,
3: let's
0: and collected.
3: Let's see if the words you
0: We didn't even ask how he was, but he already answered that question. So by rights, Joe, you should get all these questions right.
3: That's right.
4: Sorry.
3: No, that's quite all right. A man, a few words. Let's hope they're the right words, Joe. All right, here we go. Question number one. Who is Mickey Mouse's girlfriend?
4: Mouse.
3: Question two, what day follows Saturday?
4: Sunday.
3: Question three, in the nursery rhyme, This Little Piggy, where does the first piggy go?
4: To market.
3: Question four, what's the national sport of Japan?
4: Sumo.
3: Question five, which rock band originally released the track Proud Mary?
4: Pass.
3: Question six, traditionally, how are the eggs cooked in Eggs Benedict?
4: Poached.
3: Question seven. Who wrote a World War II diary from their attic?
4: Anne Frank.
3: Question eight. Which creature features on the flag of Wales?
4: Dragon.
3: Question nine. Which liquid do bees collect to make honey?
4: Nectar.
3: Question ten. Who discovered America?
4: Christopher Columbus.
3: Back to question five. What band recorded Proud Mary originally?
4: In Excess.
0: Joe,
3: you gave
0: Creedence
3: us a run for
0: Clearwater
3: our money.
0: Clearwater Revival.
4: Oh, sorry, guys.
0: Oh, mate, that was...
3: You were incredible.
0: I thought you were, and that's exactly what happened with John last week. What's with you guys on a Friday? You're like showmen.
3: Well, Joe, you got our hearts racing there.
0: Joe, that was sensational. Bad luck, but sensational.
3: Oh, isn't it funny with a nursery rhyme, This Little Pig,
0: yeah,
3: going to market? Everyone just assumed he was going to have a nice day at the shops.
0: No, This Little Piggy went to market. Yeah. They're going to chop him up.
3: I didn't know that. Did you?
0: Joe, did you know that?
4: I did, yes.
0: There you go.
3: See? You're a ghoulish child.
0: Could have told us, Joe.
3: You ghoul, Joe.
0: Spared
3: what
0: our feelings.
3: Ghoul.
0: Joe, have a good weekend. Thank you for being part of Instagram.
4: No, thank you so much, guys.
3: Thanks, Joe.
0: If you, like Joe, would like to play, jonesyandamanda.com.au. 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It's Jonesy and Amanda driving you home for Jam Nation.
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0: It's Jonesy Demander driving you home. 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
1: Oh, we don't know whether to swipe left or swipe right, Brendan.
0: What are we doing?
1: But the person who does know all of that is our digital guru, Jenna.

0: What's up?
1: Oh, so aggressive. Very.
0: Very it's the vibe on a Friday, Jenna. You young people, you snowflakes.
1: Oh, okay. Anyway, it's been a huge week across the Jonesy and Amanda socials, and it all started with the heartbreaking loss of your beautiful dog, Minnie.
2: You know,
1: Amanda.
2: I haven't cried today so far, but now I will. You know, grief is exhausting.
0: It is.
2: Anyone who's grieving anything, big, small, whatever it is, it's just exhausting. Look, just hit a wall today.
0: All the people reaching out. Ronan Keating, just before, he sent his condolences and they lost their little family pug, little Aussie, their dog, last week.
2: This is the thing, is that this is such a common pain, but losing a pet is the most easy, not an easy grief, but it's the most uncomplicated grief because it's just all love. There's no guilt. There's no, did I see them enough? There's none of this human stuff in it. It's just full, pure grief.
1: Absolutely. And the response has been incredible, as you know. And our videos resonated with so many people, reaching over 1 million views across our socials. And it also sparked thousands of comments from listeners sharing their own stories of pet loss.
2: I've loved that.
1: Mm. So Karen, she writes, "My heart goes out to you, Amanda. I've been there. Just remember, between hello and goodbye, there was love. Lots of love.
2: Oh,
1: fly high, pain free to the bridge, Minnie." While Diane, she added, "Listening to this with tears streaming down my face as I remember our family pet members that we have lost. Your beautiful Minnie was loved by you all and had the best life with you guys. Fly high, beautiful girl."
0: And we got handwritten letters as well, was nice.
2: I love it all, and thank you.
0: Thank you very, very much.
2: Thank you.
1: On a different note, we also asked our listeners whether 90-minute restaurant bookings passed the pub test.
0: Mm.
1: So we put a poll up, and 78% of people disagree and believe that if they're spending money, they should be allowed to stay as long as they want.
0: Mm. No, I'd rather spend more money to get out of there quicker.
2: I know, but that's you.
0: That's me.
2: You. I've eaten
0: but I'm a go-getter.
2: You are. I've eaten with you where you finish your meal. I'm still going, so I've got to get home and watch the dome. I'm going to be slapping the table. That's it. I'm going home to watch the dome.
0: It was the final episode. It was on free-to-air TV. I thought that was it. Little did I know there would be dome two.
1: So Ursula on Facebook, she writes, "I work in a hospitality role and we have 2-hour sittings. I think 90 minutes is not quite long enough. We get booked out in advance most weekends, so it's the fairest way to enable a lot of people to have a nice lunch with family and friends." While Darren adds, "The government is making it hard for small businesses to survive. So yeah, 90 minutes is more than fair. I would suggest 60 minutes is enough."
0: Yeah, wow. Speed eating.
2: Yeah, but imagine like those things, how many hot dogs can you shove in your face in that period of time?
0: Guinness Book of World Records.
2: Make it a competition.
1: On another note, it's time for Digital Jenna's This is where I choose my favourite contributor of the week who will receive a bespoke tin hat made by Amanda.
2: Of course.
0: Wow. I'll get around to seeing those.
2: I'll get around to it soon.
1: And this week it goes to Jenny on Facebook with this comment earlier in the week. "I absolutely love your Friday feel sessions. I look forward to Friday to hear the wonderful performances you have on your show. I love them all, but so far I think my favourite has been Vicar and Linda."
0: Yeah.
1: "Keep up the great work."
0: How good was Vicar and Linda? Yeah. And how good were the Potbellies today?
1: Incredible.
0: And what about I did a bit of spade work with Ronan Keating just before?
2: Well,
0: wouldn't it be great to get, imagine, like we've had Richard Marks on, but Ronan, like, no disrespect to Richard, but Ronan Keating, that'd be great. We'd have another one of the voice judges or coaches on our show.
2: True, true. All right, well, we'll
0: make
2: see.
0: It happen, Jenna.
2: Jenna, make
0: diarize
2: it happen.
0: That.
1: Try
0: make
1: my
0: it.
1: Best.
0: Do your best. Thank you, Jenna. We like to call her our social media dipstick. By the way, she's single. Well, friend.
2: Well, we are having a 2-week holiday.
0: Together?
2: Oh, God, no.
3: Friday, you two. That's enough.
0: But I'd organised all the fixings.
2: See you in a fortnight.
4: I've actually put together some best of shows.
2: Wow, well,
0: very good, Ryan.
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2: Oh,
4: but, yeah.
2: Thank you.
4: No worries.
2: Ryan. All right, well, you'll still hear some of our best bits while we're away.
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6: 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Plus, there are also reports that Southside News Agency has beautiful greeting cards and a wide range of giftware and lighters. 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
2: 2NM.

0: Christian O'Connell Show. All right, then. So, right now, what we're doing on the show, then, is you just get your phone out. It's probably already out. You're probably scrolling it right now, wasting valuable time you're never going to get back, like we all do. That text message, the first one at the top of your phone, where whatever it is, just send it on to me. The top of your phone, that message that is there right now, top of your kind of your inbox there, 0475-031043 is our text number. Put it in your phone, that's me. 0475-031043. Batsy, what's the top of your phone?
1: Mine is, where is her tie? This is my life story. So I did have to wash Audrey's school tie last night. Long story short. So she had food down the front of it. She'd spilt on it. So I sprayed it with a bit of Prime.
0: School ties were a magnet for everything, weren't they?
2: Yeah, yeah.
0: I mean, what dirty, smelly things our school ties were.
1: I think she wipes her mouth with it. So I sprayed it with Prime with the real intention last night before dinner to wash it. And then I went to bed at 7. And then, you know what?
0: Goes to bed at 7 o'clock.
1: I know, it was great last night. Oh, it was rain on the roof.
0: I couldn't imagine.
2: It's still light.
1: It's not.
0: Is your daughter sort of reading the tiger that came to tea to you? Good night, mummy.
1: I often go to bed before her.
0: Half a bottle of wine. Already tucked away.
1: Anyway, I woke up and the first thing that sprung into my mind at 3 a.m. was, oh no, the tie. She's only got one.
0: Domestic to-do list.
1: So before I even got in the shower, I had to get up, hand wash the tie, and then whack
0: it. You are an extraordinary mum. And Patsy gets up like really at like 3 half 3 because she lives in Holland. Comes in every day. Might as well, but she lives out west.
1: I whacked it in the dryer.
0: It's the ferry over.
3: Dane Express. Dane Line.
1: Our dryer is in the garage, which is right at the back of our bedroom wall. And so I woke Chris up because it's going clunk, clunk, clunk.
0: Just one tie in there.
1: Clunk.
2: Hey, Patsy, do kids still tie tag? When I was at school, we used to grab the little cord at the back of the tie and rip it and ruin everybody's tie. Oh, do kids still do that?
1: Oh, I hope not. I don't want to buy another tie. Do you know how dear those
0: posh,
1: things
0: at that posho school. All right, what's the message on the top of your phone? Send it on to us. No explanation. 0475 031043. All right, then, let's have a look at the text messages we've asked you to send on to us. The top message, the top of your inbox on your phone, the top text message that you've got right now sat there. Don't explain what it's about, what back and forth it means. Just send on to us. We'll try and work that out now. All right, loads coming in. So these are messages from listeners, top ones on their phones. Send me a photo of the sizes.
2: Oh, excuse me? Oh.
0: I get this a lot for my wife. I'm out shopping somewhere and I don't know what size to get in something. So you
2: right,
0: have to,
2: right.
0: But we take it high tech. I have to FaceTime.
1: I was about to say, I do that to Chris.
0: Yeah. The amount of times you've seen men somewhere going, moving the camera, you know, at various shelves going back and forth. That one? Nope. Slow down with it. You hear this disembodied voice going, slow down, do it slower.
2: See, this why I don't want to be in a relationship. All this.
1: Oh, no, it's fun, Rio. It's all good.
0: Non-stop fun. You yell at that in the supermarket aisle.
1: We'll just get it right.
0: Another message. Beautifully prepared by the Colonel.
2: Oh, I can relate to that.
0: Someone ate like a king last night.
2: Very jealous.
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0: Christian O'Connell Show. So, Ria, what is going on with you this weekend? You said that you had a situation that you wanted our take on.
1: Yes, this is a safe place, right? I can come to you with
2: absolutely.
1: My problems.
2: Yes.
1: I have a bit of a situation on my hands. I've been copying a lot of flack in the group chat for a decision I've made for some plans tomorrow. I've been called a creep. They've said...
0: Strong, and this group chat is your friends, yeah?
1: These are my closest friends, yeah. Yes. They're calling me, they're saying what it is it's a bit crook, it's not quite right. Here's what it is. I think it's perfectly innocent. Tomorrow afternoon, I am going for some drinks with one of my mate's friends. Sorry, one of my mate's mums. One of my friend's mums.
0: Already it sounds like a stumbling guilty man to me. Who's decided to represent himself.
1: One of my friend's mothers without him. So it's just me
0: and a mum.
1: Let's just be crystal clear
0: about the characters here. There's you and a mate's mum.
1: A mate's mum.
0: The mate is not there.
1: The mate is not there.
0: The mum is not there.
1: It's just me and her. Just going for drinks.
0: But going for drinks. You're not meeting for a coffee or anything.
1: No, not
0: or brunch.
2: No. Alcoholic beverages.
1: Yeah. Yes, alcoholic beverages. Is this kosher?
0: Be honest. Is she hot?
1: Yes.
0: This creepy.
2: Oh, that's
1: not creepy.
0: No, it is. The fact that you know she's hot. You've graded her.
2: Yes.
0: And you probably degraded her in your mind.
2: Yes. No,
0: goodness knows what scenarios have been going through your mind late at night.
1: She's hot.
0: Goodness knows.
1: Nah. She's just hot. That's just how it is.
0: Yeah, but who suggested the afternoon drinky poos?
1: I knew she was coming
0: Is it near your lair as well?
1: We are going to Botanica.
0: Oh, very nice.
2: Oh, that's a date joint.
0: That's not a date joint.
1: It's perfectly... You can have breakfast options there
0: That's a place to impress. Yeah. Will you be honest with me right now, look me in the eye. Will you be wearing aftershave?
1: Yeah, I'm a classy guy.
0: No, this is wrong.
1: No, it's not wrong.
0: A mate's mum. You're now trying to impress her. Did you book the location or did old Mrs. Robinson?
2: Exactly. It's very like that.
1: I booked the location. I think it's a sign of maturity, don't you think?
0: Justify
1: not
0: all you want. A guilty man would justify his action.
1: This is not a Stacey's mum situation.
0: I tell you what, you've dragged this show into a creep zone.
1: That's not a creep zone.
0: No, it's
1: this
0: a creep
1: is not
0: zone.
1: A creep zone. Saturday
0: Patsy,
1: afternoon is not a creep zone.
0: Are we in a creep zone?
2: Absolutely.
0: This is a wholesome zone. I can't trust you now with my wife. In fact, the other day, yesterday, you told me you had a dream about my wife.
2: He did dream about Sarah. Yes, he did.
0: That he was teaching her to drive.
2: Yes, and a few and other things.
1: No, teaching her, goodness knows what.
0: Christian doesn't know how to do it right. No, get in the back seat, I'll show you.
1: God damn it, man. I come with pure intention.
2: I don't think so.
0: That's what all creeps say.
2: Yeah.
0: Wowee. Creeps.
2: Well,
0: on.
2: New side. Yeah. Didn't see before.
1: No, same side.
0: I tell you what.
1: Awesome side.
0: Let's take a couple of calls here.
1: I would love to.
0: Independent people. Rio is going on a date tomorrow night with a friend of his mum. He's going to be wearing aftershave. He's booked a very flash venue. Do you think this is creepy? Also, some supplementary evidence. He had a dream this week about my wife. There's clearly something going on.
2: I'm a bit worried because I'm in that age bracket. Should I be worried, Christian?
0: I think you're safe. I think you're safe.
2: Oh.
0: Why are you getting all flustered?
1: I'm backing away from the microphone.
0: He's got to back away from the microphone. Goodness knows why.
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0: Christian O'Connell's show. Rio, who tomorrow afternoon is having a hot date with one of his mum's. He's wearing aftershave. He's going to a fancy bar to impress her. Debbie, what do you think? Is this creepy behaviour?
1: Not at all.
2: Thank you, Debbie.
1: It's perfectly fine for you. You're sexualising it and making it a date. He's catching up with a mate's mum who's come from his estate. Mm-hmm. I go out with my daughter's friends for drinks or a dinner or whatever, one-on-one. There's not a problem in it, the way you're reading it.
0: I'm not reading it anyway. You're now defending it. Sounds like you're a little bit touchy as well, having little private dinners with your daughter's mates.
2: They sound like lovely dinners, Debbie. Yeah. I'm sure you had a great time.
0: You get
2: I'm
0: Rio's
2: sure
0: number. You can start double
2: work.
0: Dating. Start the Creep Club. The Rio and Debbie Creep Club.
2: I'd happily start a club with you, Debbie.
0: Oh, look, he can't help himself.
2: It wouldn't be creepy.
0: He's like an octopus. His tentacles don't stop.
2: We would have a great time.
0: He's grooming you, Debbie. This is how they work. I saw a documentary about it. People like him, position in power. Hang up now, Debbie, and change your phone number.
2: Debbie, we'll talk after the show.
0: Oh, no, if he says he's got some prizes to drop off, you don't want those prizes.
2: They have to be hand-delivered.
0: No, they don't. Right. Debbie, thank you very much for calling. Let's go to a Christian here. Christian, what do you think? Is this creepy behaviour from young Rio?
3: Yes, he is young. He sounds like he's very immature. Oh, going, if he ain't 30 yet, it sounds like he's very creepy.
2: I'm not 30 yet. Yeah, that's correct.
0: Strong voice there. Strong voice there from Christian.
2: If I suddenly hit 30, it's okay.
0: So no, I think it's even worse. let's go to Nathan. Nathan.
4: I think it's very creepy, and I've got a new nickname for him.
0: Oh, yeah.
4: Radiohead.
2: What?
0: Don't ask.
4: Radiohead. As in creep.
2: Okay. Right, that is good. Oh, I'm glad we're all brainstorming nicknames. I'm glad we're all spending our mornings.
0: Nathan, that's
2: with some funny,
0: that's high
2: funny
0: level.
2: Nicknames.
0: That is very good.
2: Oh,
0: Radiohead. Let's get a bit of creep. The song to play from now on. Every time he speaks. Nathan, thank you very much. You're cool.
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0: Christian O'Connell Show. Today is National Hold Your Nerve Day. Whatever you've got going on today, hold your nerve day. How do we celebrate this? Why nervous movies make a movie nervous? Titanic. Oh, we're all going down. Not on this ship.
1: Gold.
0: Xanax, great. Well, not actually that great, actually. Actually, not a
2: well,
0: can't
2: I mean,
0: lie. It's a movie with Olivia Newton-John. Patsy loves Xanadu.
2: Yeah.
0: Xanax, do?
1: Yes.
0: Hold your nerve, Olivia Newton-John.
1: Silver.
0: Tony's a little bit jumpy. Tom Hanks.
2: What is he?
0: Forrest jumpy. Forrest jumpy.
1: Silver.
0: Wizard of OMG. What? She said...
1: I think you know that's a wrong
0: one. I do. Damn well, Rio. I'm not going to get a medal. Shiny. I don't even think I'll be on the podium. Ralph is terrified today.
1: Oh, yeah.
0: Yeah, he's Brick It Ralph.
1: Ah, that's
0: a phrase from childhood.

0: It is now. Oh, he's bricking it. You don't hear sports commentators for good reason, but bring it back. He's bricking it. Look at him take that run up to the goal. He's bricking it.
1: Bring it back.
0: All right. Nervous Movies. Rio, what have you got?
1: Fidget Jones's Diary.
0: Oh, yeah. Silver.
1: Oh, no. Hilly.
0: Oh, no. Fumbled the bag again.
1: I gotta hold my nerve.
0: Yeah.
1: Hilary Duff's feeling pretty nervous.
0: Bloody hell. We're going back a few. Is it Hilary Duff?
1: She's Dizzy Maguire.
0: That wasn't an accent, was it?
1: That was her kung fu voice.
0: Gold for the callback. Yep.
1: Wallace and Vomit.
0: He's all nervous. He's got the butterflies. Gold.
1: An unsure Shank Redemption.
0: That's very good. God bless. All right, what have you got then? Nervous Movies. Let's mark the time waster. Honey, I Shrunk the Skid Marks. I'm afraid to report there are quite a few childish ones.
1: Well, let's give it a silver and see where we go from there.
0: Well, sadly, down is where we're going.
1: Okay.
0: Valium and Louise.
1: Ah, clever. Silver plus.
0: When Harry Wet Himself.
1: Okay, that's not
0: no,
1: very...
0: No, that's one of the smart ones.
1: Not very clever.
0: All right, get ready for a shark fest. I wish it wasn't so. I am but a humble messenger here. Edward Twitchy Hands.
1: Silver plus.
0: Uneasy Rider.
1: Silver.
0: The Tense Commandments. You know, thou shalt. It's so much carving them in. I'm worried about getting a typo.
1: Silver plus.
0: Stomach Turner and Hooch. Yes. That's good.
1: Gold.
0: Paul Sharp, Mall Cop.
1: Come on now. Bronze.
0: Fright Club.
1: Silver.
0: Christian seems to be fitting for today. What about... Need to get the music ready. What about Inspector Fidget?
1: Gold plus.
0: Our first one of the show. Well done, Anthony. The Silence of the Lambs.
1: Gold.
0: He's a shy cannibal. Oh, I don't think I could do it. So squeamish. All that blood. Xanax Men.
1: Gold.
0: Well done, Michael. John Tick. I guess I'm back.
1: We're back. Gold.
0: Well done, Sean.
1: What's that face?
0: Just looking at this.
1: You're grimacing.
0: I don't know. Right. Mary, Queen of Squits. She's very nervous. Nervous time in history.
1: Yeah, fair enough.
0: You
1: Silver
0: know,
1: plus.
0: Historically correct. Not doing that one. Jurassic Bath.
1: Silver, this is not our
0: It feels like some teenage boys have hacked the show. Does it not? This is a smart one. Anxiety of Green Gables. Instead of Anne of Green Gables. Anxiety. That's smart.
1: Gold.
0: Top end of town. That's the Christian O'Connell Show for today, and we are now on a break for the next 2 weeks. We are back in 2 weeks' time. However, there are hundreds of shows to catch up on. 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Take care. Look after yourselves. We are back very soon. Bye-bye.
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1: Well, you were talking about cocktails. I don't know if this is an official cocktail, but I used to go out with a guy and he liked to order Foster's mixed with orange juice.
2: Foster's and orange juice? Is that what I just heard?
1: Yeah. Well, it was my turn to buy the drinks. Yeah, I had this vulture-like crouch of embarrassment. Placing the order.
2: Yeah, you would have whispered it where possible. I suppose if you're in a loud pub, there's not much you can do about that. I'll have a Foster's and orange juice and the look you would have got in return, surely.
1: I guess it's like a corruption of the old-fashioned, you know, shandies and what have you, and people are entitled to do what they like. But yeah, and that was just, it really made me doubt, you know, the guy's sanity and it made me question my

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0: 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From the depths of the decade that brought you leg warmers, big dreams and bigger hair, it's a totally 80s Friday night. The Hunter Valley's 2NM.

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2: 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And we'll play two songs from AC/DC's Dirty Deeds, Done Dirt Cheap. 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

Journey back to a time where the hair was higher, the jeans were tighter, and every night was a neon adventure. 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
6: Christian O'Connell's show, I'm designing an 80s playground. What dangerous things have to be in it? Can I just point out, I'm not actually going to build this. I've had an email from a concerned listener accusing me of being very irresponsible. I'm not actually going to get funding, unlike Shark Tank. High chance of being sued by parents. I need $1 million in legal fees. All right, so we're taking it back to the 80s when playgrounds were a hell of a lot more dangerous than they are now. We are going to build an 80s playground. What has to be in there? So the moment we started with the metallic slide, yep. Third degree burns on a hot summer's day. Also, proper gravel and flint on the floor.
7: Yeah.
6: And where there's not that, patchy mud. Scorched earth. Yes. No soft grass. Just that real dry caked mud.
7: Yep.
6: Or wet mud during the winter. Just a general unpleasantness wherever you look.
7: Wherever you go, yeah.
6: Concrete, shrapnel, flint. It's like a war zone where there are kids playing.
7: Literally.
6: When you think about them, Pats, they were actually... it's a miracle any of us got out of the 80s.
8: It was like an obstacle course. Like some sort of medieval torture
6: I think
8: device.
6: It was designed by grumpy adults that hated kids. Count planners that really, really didn't like kids. I thought, we'll screw them up. All right, what needs to be there? Thank you very much for all the texts pouring in right now. What needs to be in our 80s playground? Christian, you need the tire swing treehouse. Christian, what about the, oh my God, the concrete tunnel that was half buried in the ground? Always had a puddle of muddy water inside because it was never going to dry out.
8: Yes.
6: You're right, Chris, great spot about that you're right, half buried in the ground. Yes. What a joyless thing. Why would kids want to crawl through that, making themselves ill? Drinking pond water.
8: Yes.
6: Christian, together with the, you're right, the metallic slides are the ones made of no longer in use plastic that would give you friction burns opposed to the heat burns.
7: Yes, the static.
8: Yeah.
6: Christian, what about the poison-soaked, slimy green when wet in winter treated pine two-story fort? Minimal railing, so collarbone breaks were a common occurrence. Don't worry, there's another kid playing over there. We've got spares. Matthew, very funny. Let's take some calls. Vanessa, welcome to the show.
9: Hello,
6: Vanessa. So what has to be in our 80s dangerous playground?
9: Those big circle things that you used to stand on and hold on to and someone would run around the outside and spin it around really fast.
0: Yes.
6: Are we talking about here? Is this a merry-go-round?
0: It's sort of like, like a medieval merry-go-round. Like everyone stands on the edge of it. You're elevated.
6: Yes.
0: You hold onto the bars.
6: Yes.
0: And then you put your life in some idiot's hands.
6: Always a bigger local thug kid. Someone's older brother, wasn't it?
0: Who run and sprint around as fast as they can trying to generate as much.
6: Yeah. Yes. And basically it was like hanging on for dear life.
0: Yes.
6: You'd either get flung off good luck because you'd be landing on either dry cakey mud or shrapnel or you just at the end wobbled off and threw up.
0: Yeah, the leap of faith off the thing.
6: Oh, who needed devices then?
8: It was like, you know, astronaut sort of training and they put them in that spinning thing.
6: The centrifuge.
8: Yes, that's
6: right, Pat. It was NASA training we were doing back in the day. Simon, what has to be in our 80s playground?
7: All right, I remember there used to be this egg pod type thing. You'd climb in, there'd be seats on either side of this steering wheel, and you'd turn the steering wheel and the egg would spin.
6: Yes.
7: And you'd try and spin it as fast as you can.
6: Of course.
7: Until your head almost explodes.
6: I remember as well, we used to have a playground right at the local park where they had like old farmers' tractor ties.
8: Yeah.
6: So you were taking turns. You'd put yourself inside it and the mates would just roll you and roll you. Deeply unpleasant. You're like trapped in there. Go, stop it, guys. Sometimes you'd be throwing up on yourself as you're rotating into and spinning into your own vomit.
0: He was just the height of fun back when you were a kid. Like, that's like the main thing you do.
6: Yeah.
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0: Christian O'Connell Show. All right, so we're taking you back to the old playgrounds that we grew up with, where they're a lot more lethal, dangerous, free range, whereas now they are, and rightly so, obviously, now they are very well run. And also, they seem to have, like, big budgets, don't they?
1: Yes, yeah. Some of them are
0: shiny. There's nothing old or...
2: No.
0: I've never seen anything rusty.
2: No.
0: Do you remember the paint was... It felt like it arrived rusty. Yeah, nothing was ever brand new. There was no moment where this was pristine.
2: No,
0: and it was all
2: right.
0: Knackered. Even that silver slide was like people attacked it with hammers or something. Do you remember it was all like kicked
2: yes.
0: in?
2: Yeah.
0: The other thing is like, do you remember it also, some of it used to be smeared with dog excrement as well.
1: No. Sending us photos of that too.
0: Yeah, Christian, our playground's main feature was a mound of dirt.
2: Oh, no.
0: Endless fun, Christian. You could walk up and stand on the top. Some days roll down. Oh. Playground budgets were not what they are now, from Paul. Nicole, as kids, we grew up with a whizzy diz, a round metal spinning thing with mesh on the top. We used to lie under and kick it with our feet to make it spin faster. Christian, dog food in the 80s and 90s had a very high levels of bone meal, which led to the white dog poo.
1: Wow, right. Great fact.
0: Yeah, thank you very much for the science behind white dog poo. All right, let's take some calls right now. Who have we got here? Michelle. Good morning, Michelle.
3: Good morning. How are you?
0: Yeah, we're good. And Michelle, what do you remember the old playgrounds that we grew up with?
3: Well, I immigrated to Australia in the 80s, and we went to a place called Monash Playground in South Australia. It was the most incredible playground. It was so dangerous. It was perfect in every way.
0: They should reopen it. You know, like Disneyland, like Dangerland. Dismal Land.
1: I'm looking at a photo of it now, Michelle. It's got these probably three or four massive, four or five story, purely metal slides.
0: Yeah, no railings.
1: No.
3: And
0: way too high for little people.
3: You used to actually eject off it and jump the other way. It was incredibly strange.
1: How is this legal?
0: Yeah, but as a kid, I bet you counted down the days so you go back to that Monash playground.
3: I'd just love to.
0: Yeah. Michelle, thank you.
3: That's all right. The spinning tops were the best.
0: Yes, yeah. All right, Michelle, thank you very much. Let's go to Andrew. Good morning, Andrew.
4: Christian, Pat, good morning. How are we?
0: Good morning, great. Andrew. Welcome to the show. So, old school playgrounds, what used to be there?
4: Christian, let me just paint the picture. Christmas holidays, family of six kids, brothers and sisters, off to the playground at the caravan park. Mum and Dad say, look after the little sister. Getting at the big slide, for some unknown reason, Christian, you can picture this. Why did we always want to climb up the slide the opposite way rather than the stairs?
0: I've totally forgotten about that. Andrew,
4: here is my
0: right.
4: sister.
0: Yes.
4: Standing at the bottom of the slide watching us boys go up and down. She wants to show off. Down the slide comes a boy. Smack. Feet straight into her front teeth.
2: Oh, no.
0: It's like human temping bowling. You're going to fly off like bowling pins. Yeah.
4: Oh. Taking the teeth out. Probably swallowed them.
0: Oh.
4: Who knows where they are.
1: Who knows?
2: Oh, no.
4: Bloodied face. Back to mum and dad. Years of school photos with no front teeth.
0: Oh, my God.
4: Here
0: yeah.
4: I was supposed to
0: They would have
4: after.
0: Taken years to like the new ones to come through.
4: I'm supposed to be the big brother.
1: What was the punishment, Andrew? Surely you're grounded for something
0: no,
1: like
0: we'll
1: that.
0: No, walk back up that slide.
4: Oh, who knows? I do remember mum and dad thinking, what have you done to your sister?
0: Yeah.
4: It wasn't me. I said.
0: Yes. Andrew, thank you very much for your story, mate.
4: Thanks, guys. Cheers.
0: Ollie, good morning, Ollie.
5: G'day, mate. How are you?
0: Yeah, we're good. Ollie, so old school playgrounds.
5: Yes, so back in the day we had those wooden seesaws. You remember those ones?
0: Yes, yeah, wooden. You get splinters. Yeah, really dangerous, yeah.
5: Yes, and in this case they were supposed to have the tyres underneath them, but I'm pretty sure that some blokes came and stole them. But, so me and my mate were playing on the seesaw and he decided he wanted to get off at the bottom while I was still at the top.
0: Yep.
5: And he got off, I dropped, I hit the ground, and I felt this huge shiver up my spine.
0: God, yeah.
5: And I realised my tailbone was broken.
2: Oh, no.
0: My God. How many times as a kid did we land on our backside, get that awful thing goes right up your spine. Literally, you can't breathe for a couple of seconds.
5: Yeah, I sort of just rolled off in pain and I thought I could stand up, but I just couldn't. So at that point, I just had to go sit in like one of those donut pillows for about 6 to 8 weeks.
0: Bloody you poor thing.
5: Yeah, so it was pretty rough, but got it done.
0: Well done, well done. All right, Ollie, thank you very much for your story, mate.
5: See you, bye.
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0: Christian O'Connell's show. My daughter, she left home a couple of months ago. She came back. I made her lunch. And she knows that I love questions. I have a huge ongoing, it must be about over 300 questions on a big ongoing document I have on my Google Docs.
1: I never knew.
0: Oh my God, yeah, I just love questions, right? If I overhear one or I read one in a magazine interview, I add it to the list. There seriously must be about 300. She goes, Dad, I've got three questions for you. So we spend the next 2 hours answering these questions, just three of them. Because you know sometimes when someone asks you a great question, you tell a story about that, you answer it. But actually in the answer, it so many more things come out of it. It expands. I was asking her the question, then we would talk about her answer. So during the next 20 minutes, if we've got time, I'm going to go through these questions. They're great. First one she asked me, what's a moment in your life you'd love to go back to? You can't alter it, but you can just go back to it and re-experience it. I said to her straight away, I can tell you what it is. And it's 1996. I'm 23. I've just moved to London. Broke up with a girlfriend that I'd had for 2 years. I thought I was going to marry. I didn't know anyone in London. I moved to this amazing city. But if you don't know anyone, London is a really big, lonely city. I don't know anyone there. However, I have two dreams. One, I want to get into radio, or I want to be a stand-up comedian. On a Wednesday night in 1996, in September, I was doing, when I first moved to London, I was doing a sales job I didn't really enjoy. It was telesales. You're there with a headset. All day, cold calling people. Do you want to take out some advertising in a photography magazine? No, hang up. But it was commission only, this job. The best training you could ever do for doing what I do now. You had to build instant rapport with people. So all day long, I'd be trying to entertain people and keep them talking on the phone so they may take an advert out and I might be able to pay rent and get my beer money. Anyway, my dream was during the day, I had this dead-end job that I wasn't really enjoying and I would go and do what are called open mic nights. This is where in comedy clubs around London, this is the same all over the world, you put your name down on a piece of paper, you get called up, you do 5 minutes. You get your 5 minutes, okay? So on a Wednesday night in September 1996, there was a open mic night of the year. It was like a big competition. And at the end of the open mic night, there were about 25 wannabe comedians, and I was one of them. They go through, they read out everyone's name, and the crowd go, yeah, boo. Brutal.
2: Brutal. Oh.
0: But you know when you're 23, you think, I haven't really got anything in my life. I can't be crushed anymore.
1: Yeah.
0: So
1: yes.
0: Kind of thing, yeah. And also, it's like anything in life. You want to be a comedian, you want to be on the radio, you want to be a pilot. You just got to you got to get your stage time.
1: Yep.
0: You got to build it your MR. So it didn't really bother me whether I won or lost. Anyway, I won.
2: Wow.
0: What I got was 50 bucks. That 50 bucks I didn't spend for 2 years until I was quite broke and I did need to spend it and I was devastated. I pinned it up on this tiny little bedroom I had in this miserable little bed sit I had in London. I won 50 bucks and I remember couldn't sleep that night. I was so excited. I thought, just maybe this dream I have might be able to happen. Mm. And also as the other part of the prize, I got to open for a professional comedian that weekend.
1: Wow.
0: That comedian, Sean Locke.
1: Oh, you're kidding.
0: I opened for Sean Locke. This is in 1996, before Sean Locke became a really, really big star. But for comedians in the 90s, Sean Locke was like, he was the comedian's comedian. Mm-hmm. Everyone knew who Sean was. He was a very, very different stand-up. And we're talking 15 odd years before he became known for what a great comedian he was with 8 out of 10 Cats with Jimmy Carr. But yeah, this was in 96. I opened for Sean.
1: Incredible.
0: Got to know him. And then about 6 years later, he became a regular on my breakfast show. And I said, do you remember we met before? I opened for you at the Cosmic Comedy Club. I got 50 bucks. That 50 bucks is the best amount of money I've ever been given in my whole life. I would desperately go back now. I remember just walking home. It took me like an hour and a half rather than get the underground because I was just so happy. Mm. I was just basking in this glow of like, wow, I actually got given money for jokes. I wonder if one day, could I actually get a living out of jokes? You know, so yeah, that's where I go back to. September 1996, yeah, the Cosmic Comedy Club.
1: Wow.
0: Winning that 50 bucks.
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0: Christian O'Connell's show. I'm going to ask Patsy, what's the moment in time you're going back to then?
1: You know what? I would love to go back to our wedding day and when I walked down the aisle and saw Chris for the first time because, you know, it was...
0: Well, not the first time. You'd obviously met him before. It wasn't like married at first sight.
1: There's so much build up to your wedding day.
0: And so what year is this?
1: So March 6, 1999 at Williamstown Uniting Church. Beautiful old 200-year-old church. And, you know, there's that anticipation and you see videos of it now on social media where the groom turns around and he's bawling because she just looks exquisite. And Chris did not turn around to look at me. And this isn't not an argument, but this is a debate we still have nearly 30
0: You're
1: years
0: kidding.
1: Later
0: he,
1: quite often.
0: He's up there raw dogging it.
1: He's just not looking back. He's having a joke with his brother who was his best man. They're laughing. I'm thinking, why aren't you looking at me? What's going on?
0: Don't you think that's so Chris in a way? Because
2: he's
0: a cool customer, isn't he?
1: Oh, yeah. It was ridiculous.
2: Having a chuckle.
0: Yeah. Just waiting for someone. Any more of that church ones? This is only half full, Vicar.
1: And I sort of was whispering to my dad, why is he not looking around, Dad? What's going on? And we still have debate.
0: I bet you do. That's incredible. I've never known that.
1: Still have this debate. And
0: because I still remember looking around at my wife
1: you
0: know, when she was coming down the aisle. And it's like a Polaroid moment in your life. It's like,
1: it's a moment.
0: I'm always going to remember this.
1: Yes. And I say to him now, I know we can't take the time back, but what was your thinking? And he said, it's justified because he said, I wanted to see you for the first time when you were standing beside me as my, as husband
0: and
1: wife.
0: He
1: said, I didn't want to spoil it. I wanted you to be right by my side and hold your hand.
0: I love that.
1: And I think, okay, that's all right then.
0: That's beautiful. But you're right. What's lovely about hearing your stories as well is sometimes when someone tells you a story from their past, they just tell you the story. It's like they're not in the story. Mm. You know, it's something they told a few times. So it's almost like it's at arm's distance. Mm. What's lovely is, though, sometimes when you tell a story and you really slow down, you pause, you actually go back into the story. You live the story. And the details matter. You know, you could have talked about the wedding and, like, our wedding day and, like, you know, it's an amazing moment.

0: the fact that Chris didn't look round, you know, and then we're all judging him. And then when you say why he didn't look round, it's even more beautiful, Patsy.
1: Yeah.
0: It's almost like we're at your wedding.
1: Yes,
0: you weren't there,
1: yes,
0: but I can feel it.
1: Oh, you should have been. It was such a big wedding. It was awesome.
0: I think if you got married now, you're not inviting me.
1: Oh, of course.
0: You threatened to punch
1: me. No, you'd be
0: the
1: MC.
0: Show.
1: You could MC for the
0: day.
1: Oh,
0: wow. Okay.
1: You could work.
0: Mates race. Oh, so I'm working there. But not invited to the after party.
1: Oh, right. No,
0: you're
1: sure
0: not on the guest list, okay? I'm tired, Grandpa. It's too damn bad. The Christian O'Connell Show. Up all night.
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0: Christian O'Connell Show. This is an incredible story that's coming from one of you, Luke. We were talking about Airbnbs and holiday rentals. What do you always see in them? Christian, made me think of summer 2016, staying at an Airbnb in Boston. Now, obviously, some memory on Luke here, 10 years ago. Mm. But when you hear what he saw, that stuff doesn't leave the mind's recesses, okay. The dark recesses. It's in there forever. I arrived late on a Friday evening and was satisfied with the place I'd chosen. A clean, comfortable house with a welcoming host. I settled in and went to bed, tired from the long flight. The next morning, I awoke and FaceTimed my family back home, giving them a guided tour of the place. And to my horror, I noticed a giant mural on the wall of the Airbnb's host's naked body.
11: Oh.
0: The mural was made up of lots of images of her giving birth, close-up body parts, baby heads coming out, etc. Baby heads? How many were there? 1, 2, 3, 4. Well, that's not right. Baby heads coming out and then the etc. How I didn't notice the night before, I never know. I put it down to tiredness. I booked in for 7 nights, so I had to face her awkwardly for a week. I would avert my gaze as I walked past the naked mural. Christian, I've attached for your viewing pleasure an image of said mural for it has to be seen to be believed. Chanks! And that's from Luke McGuire. It's as described. It is. And it's a big mural.
11: It's huge.
0: It's huge.
11: I'm just seeing it now.
0: It's a museum piece of, and you know, the majesty of birth.
11: Yeah, majesty
0: and
11: indeed.
0: And you don't hide that away, but I'm just, in an Airbnb, you're showing strangers from around the world a very intimate, beautiful, but private moment.
11: Yeah, it's very prominent in the house. It's actually in the shape of her naked form.
0: Yeah, no, that's what it took me a while to dial into. It's, like, it's got a shape. Oh, it's a shape of her. It's Ed Sheeran with Shay.
11: It's a shape of you.
0: It should play that as you walk past. I'm in love with the shape of you.
1: Wow. It's just a bit much, isn't it?
0: It's a lot for a stranger just... A stranger you don't know shouldn't see that.
11: No. Well, hundreds of strangers will, you know, probably come through your Airbnb and
0: I'm worried now that some of our grubbier listeners, you know, are going to try and find that place in Boston, Airbnb. Wow. Go to Boston. Things to do in Boston. Come see the naked mirror of a lady giving birth. 27B, a unit 27B.
11: It's massive. It's almost huge. Human size. Yeah, no,
0: like a silhouette. Now, the point, while I was just saying, where was all this leading? In case you're wondering, Christian, where have you taken us? Do you know where you're going? Sometimes, yes. What is the strangest thing you've ever seen in somebody else's house? We've peaked too soon. Every story we're going to get will have to file behind the naked mural of somebody, not naked, but giving birth.
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0: Christian O'Connell Show. What's the strangest thing you've seen in somebody else's house? Andrew, thank you very much for your text. No way I can read any of that on air, but I will tell the team off air. It is incredible.
1: I'm excited.
0: It's salacious.
2: Can you give us a clue?
0: Yeah. He replaces shower screens.
2: Got it.
0: Christian, this is Sean now, moved on, was working in a house, and in the living room there was a spa and 24 jets in the living room.
3: Oh, no. What? That's a bit 70s.
0: Jessica went, Christian, I went to an open for inspection. They had changed the study into a human-sized doll's house.
2: Oh, no, no, no,
0: make
2: no.
0: Make your excuses and leave.
2: No, no, no.
0: Make your excuses and leave. That is terrifying.
2: That's a murder house.
0: Yes, that's absolutely terrifying. All right, let's take some calls now. But before we go to calls, I should just say this, right? Tina, one of our apparent producers, came in and she goes to me, What's your ruling on taxidermy? I do have some very faint rulings, Rio, don't I? About the kind.
2: Yes.
0: But it's slim.
2: Yes,
0: imagine. I tell you what, I've never been asked to have an instant opinion about taxidermy on the radio.
2: A pre-existing policy towards taxidermy stories.
0: Stuffed animals. It might be people's beloved family pets, you know? So we're happy for taxidermy calls, aren't we?
2: Yes, yeah. I mean, there's no rule against it.
0: I didn't know it's such a common thing that we're going to get a lot of calls of stuffed animals around the house. Anyway, first of all, who we got here? We got Kim. Good morning, Kim.
4: Good morning, Christian. How are you?
0: I'm very good, Kim. Thanks for calling the show. I hope you're well.
4: I'm well, thanks.
0: All right, Kim, so what's the strangest thing you saw?
4: So I went on a girls' weekend away, and there was a shower sort of spa in the middle of the lounge room.
2: Oh, right. With shower curtains or?
0: In the middle of the lounge room. So there's a TV in one corner, and then you've got like the shower in the other corner.
4: Oh, it was pretty much smack bang in the middle of the room. Yeah, there was like a shower curtain that kind of like stuck to you when you went into the shower.
0: Oh, one of those old school ones. Oh, you're right. It's almost like they got water, the water version of static where it cleans.
4: Yeah. And we had, have a shower like, oh, do you mind sort of stepping outside on the veranda while we go have a shower in peace?
0: That is so bizarre.
2: And where do you dry yourself?
0: Yes.
2: In front of the telly. Oh.
0: You watching Deal or No Deal?
4: Very awkwardly.
0: Grant Denyer, look the other way, please. Kim, that is a great one. Thank you very much for coming on the show. Have a good day.
4: Thank you. You too. Bye-bye.
0: Hey, Paul. Good morning, Paul. Welcome to the show.
5: Welcome, Christian. How are you?
0: I'm good, mate. Thanks for calling in. So what is the strange thing you've seen in somebody else's home?
5: The strangest thing I experienced, which I could never have imagined, a friend's friend of mine was inviting me over, and I ended up in a house which is like a big warehouse home that he built, and I saw an actual helicopter in the bedroom. So
0: you really couldn't make it up. A helicopter.
5: A helicopter, so without the propellers on top. So all the propellers were actually situated in the corner of the room, but the actual helicopter was inside the room. I freaked out. I couldn't believe it.
2: Was the bed in the helicopter? Or
0: yeah.
2: How did it fit in the rest of the bedroom?
0: Was it the lounge seats, or he's watching TV from the chopper?
5: Yeah, but that's basically the idea. So the idea is it's a man cave, and he's got the TV up on the wall, and he's got the helicopter in there, so you can actually watch it from the outside of the or the inside of the helicopter.
0: God. This is high level living.
5: It's the craziest thing.
0: You know, Tom Hanks in Big when he's a kid. This is what became of the kid. That is incredible.
5: Unbelievable.
0: Where'd you even go and get hold and buy a helicopter?
5: I don't know. I think he would have got it somewhere.
0: Marketplace?
5: You know, where it was just not operating anymore. So he thought, you know, why not?
2: How'd he get it in the house?
0: You're right, in parts.
5: He craned it in.
0: Yeah. Do you know what? Paul, you've given me an idea.
5: I don't know how much it would have cost, but yeah.
0: Do you know what we should do? Let's search for the greatest man cave in Australia. Mm. This is already a contender.
2: Very hard to
0: beat. A helicopter craned in. It's incredible. But let's actually search for man cave of the year. What is Australia's greatest man cave? Paul, thank you very much for the idea. I'm going to send you a prize. Thanks for calling, mate. Have a good day.
5: Thank you very much. Thank you.
0: Here we go. Hey, Karen. Good morning, Karen. Welcome to the show, mate.
6: Good morning, peoples.
0: All right. Now, Karen, does this involve a stuffed animal?
6: This
1: certainly does.
0: Get in, taxidermicals. All right, off you go.
1: I went to a gentleman's house for lunch, and the minute I walked in, right there was a racehorse's head staring at me.
0: Oh. I thought we were going to say another animal. I was just getting ready with the dumb button.
1: It was a full racehorse, a horse's head.
0: And did he have any sort of relationship with the horse? Did he invest in it? Was it a horse he owned?
1: He said he loved it very much, and that's why he did it.
0: Right. He did it, or that's why he owned it. Hopefully he owned it. He didn't.
1: But mind you, he had a fox in his office.
0: An actual fox or a stuffed fox?
1: Another one, another stuffed animal.
2: And was this a date, Karen?
1: Well, it sort of was, but I sort of ran from there because
0: red flag.
1: Guy likes killing
0: red
1: and
0: flag
1: collecting
0: the,
1: his
0: red
1: toys,
0: flag is the horse's
1: I'm
0: head on the wall.
1: Around.
0: No,
2: yes,
0: no, no,
2: no. Get out of there, Karen.
0: Yeah, that's right.
1: I did.
0: Yes.
1: I did.
0: Yes. Karen, thank you very much for giving us a call.
1: You're welcome.
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6: I wait until night time.
3: Up all night. The Hunter Valley's 2NM.

0: I certainly was in the right.
1: Yes, definitely. That geezer was cruising for bruising.
2: Tell me it was in 2011.

0: Christian O'Connell's show. We're looking for your stories at the moment on the show. What is the strangest thing you've seen in somebody's house? Christian, I had a friend who lived in a spaceship. Spaceship lived in. Because of the shape, her bed was shaped like a pizza slice to fit the space. Of course, it all makes sense.
1: Is that all the info?
0: You're going to need to send me more.
1: Yes, I have a lot of questions.
0: The only extra detail is that they lived in New Zealand, like it's a thing in New Zealand, where they all live in spaceships.
1: There. I'll say no more.
0: You go to Christchurch, they're all living in space rockets. Artemis 1, that's where it was before there was 2. Christian, my uncle is an artist, and he had a painting that he'd made himself. It was of naked women laid on the bed. Do you remember last year we were going to do a phone in about crazy uncles? We saw some of the stories and it was a hard swerve. Sometimes we have to see things that you don't have to. Sometimes there is a gatekeeper here. Should be a bit more. Should be a bit more. But you didn't get to hear uncle stories that no one needed to hear. Anyway, one of them has crept through in 2026. Of course, his uncle's going to have a big 3 to 4 meter long.
2: Oh,
0: naked women laying on a bed on his wall. He'd painted it himself.
1: Okay.
0: Christian, we're talking about close to 2 meters taking up the entire wall of the lounge area. I mean, watching the news, and then suddenly that's in the corner of your periphery, you know? The worst part, Christian, was the fact there was texture added to the painting.
3: Unnecessary. Right.
0: So, for example, Christian, velvet. For the, we get it, Danny. We know whether it was velvet. Christian, we found a Kama Sutra book at the Airbnb. Wow.
1: In the Airbnb is very interesting. Yeah. Encouraging
0: yeah,
1: you
0: no,
1: to
0: no, no. Have fun. Smash the place. Christian, I do home visits and saw a 3-man hand-carved canoe in the lounge. Oh. Apparently it had been carved in the lounge, but when they started to finish it, it was too big to get it out.
2: Oh,
0: so
2: no.
0: They left it there.
2: Wow.
1: Oh, what are we doing?
0: Christian, my friend, this, Melissa, you wind me up. My friend had a full-size portrait of her mother in the lounge room. That's not odd, but she was nude.
1: Oh. That is odd. Oh.
0: Christian, strange thing I've ever seen in someone else's house was actually in the shed. They were restoring an old World War II Spitfire plane.
2: Wow.
0: Restoring it? What were they planning on doing? we got Montana waiting to speak to us now. Good morning, Montana.
4: Hello.
0: Lovely name. Montana, welcome to the show.
4: Thank you.
0: All right, so what's the strangest thing you've seen in somebody's house?
4: Well, the strangest thing is actually in my own house. I had 2 pet mice, and when they passed away, I really wanted to get them taxidermied. I used to work with a girl that said she could do it, but I just lost contact with her.
0: Shame.
4: So they are in my freezer. Just sitting in there in Ziploc bags next to the ice cream.
1: Ziploc bag? Oh, I mean, no, give
0: right,
1: them a bit
0: right,
1: of a...
0: Not
1: dignity.
0: Right, the almond magnums? And then there's 2 micey?
4: Yep, the lemonade icicles.
0: Oh, no, a micey pole. That... And so... And were they pet mice? I didn't know people can have pet mice.
4: Yeah, they were named Spaghetti and Meatball.
1: Oh, that's so cute.
0: Oh, bless, that's so nice. And so, does anyone else... know that they're in there and sometimes forget, and then suddenly they're rummaging around for ice cubes and like, oh, good God, meatball.
4: I've had friends over that, I'd show them, and they're like, why are they in there? Or I had an ex-boyfriend that he would be annoyed, he couldn't fit ice creams in there.
0: Yeah, he's still going to go and get some milk from the shop. I'm out of here. Montana, thank you very much for giving us a call. We'll send you a prize. Take care, mate.
4: That's all right. Bye.
0: Terrifying.
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0: Christian O'Connell Show. Signs you're an adult. Suddenly you just have this awareness. You're doing something you didn't used to do it 10 years ago or a couple of years ago in your early 20s, but you're now doing it now. It is officially true. You are an adult. Two things for me. One, you know what heart rate variability is.
1: Yeah.
0: I don't know what that was at 19 or 20. I didn't need to worry about it. But now when I'm middle-aged, every day, tracking that when I wake up, seeing what my HRV is, and then trying to increase it. That's what it's all about. I didn't even know what HRV was until 2 years ago.
1: Is low good or bad?
0: Bad.
1: Oh, I had low this
0: it's
1: morning.
0: It's all about your recovery time. Oh, you might not have had a good... Yeah, but you had a stressful day yesterday.
1: True, yes.
0: And so you would have taken all that stress to sleep. Cortisol rises.
1: Right. Oh, okay. I thought it was a good thing. Okay.
0: Well, stress?
1: No, low.
0: Welcome to Breakfast Radio.
1: Yes.
0: You're going to do well. If you eat stress, oh, yeah, you'll have a good time. The other thing is... Years ago, my life was all about Friday night. What's happening Friday night? Where are we going? Who are we going out with Friday night? Now it's all about bin night. That's a place the glee I get, I don't understand. Tuesday night is our bin night. I get so excited when I wake up Tuesday morning and I go, God damn it, it's bin night again.
1: What part of it excites you?
0: All of it is cramming everything in, knowing that there's nothing left behind. Getting the bin out first. I like to be the bin influencer on my street, the bin influencer, where other people look down, they see that Christian O'Connell has got this. He knows which bin it is. I have it in my calendar. I just look at it on my phone. I know whether it's the red lid or the green recycling one.
1: Oh, ooh la la. Most people have it on their fridge as a magnet.
0: But have that as well. Have that as well. But just have it good to go on my phone. Even if I'm away, like when we're in Sydney, I will still call my wife and go, it's come around again. She doesn't share the joy. I get so excited. Just... When I leave in the morning, I see it on the curb there. I'm like, I can't wait to get back. Look inside. It's all empty.
2: Like fairies have been.
0: Yes, the bin fairies.
2: Yes.
0: Rhea, what's your sign you're an adult?
1: 7 years ago when I joined the team, I used to be the young kid who helped out the older members of the team, Patsy, with their technology.
0: She kind of saw you as like a footman.
1: Yes.
0: You were always just carrying stuff out to her car. Kept saying to her, he's a producer. He's a producer. His job isn't carrying Amazon packages to your car.
2: Drop the old.
0: Like, I think she looked like

0: a concierge service.
1: Yes, yeah.
2: Well, that's he wasn't doing much else, just sitting there.
0: Well, that's true.
2: His thumb.
0: That's true.
2: Giving him something to do.
0: Right.
1: And now the shoe's on the other foot. The youngest member of our team now, Georgia. I have to always ask her how to connect my Bluetooth mouse to my downstairs computer.
0: Come on, even I know how to do that.
1: No, I didn't know this.
0: Do you know how to get your Bluetooth devices and how to connect it?
1: No, this one's tricky because you have to hit it multiple different times because there's Bluetooth 1, 2, 3, 4.
0: Yeah, that's it. Why?
1: I don't know.
0: How old do we sound?
1: Ancient.
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3: Ah, why do we have
0: Bluetooth 1, 2, 3?
1: And then I tried to help you last week with your computer, and then I touched your computer screen thinking it was a touch screen.
0: It's really awkward. Me and the engineer, eyes are rolled, Rio. Not just that. When you say help me, Rio's the blindest human ever. Your idea of helping me was to basically headbutt the screen. If Rio, when he looks at a laptop or anything, has to be 0.7 millimetres away
2: right
0: from the screen. How can eyes be that bad? What do we need to do to get this sorted? That's why, if you ever hear me send a ring, can you look that up? There's a panic on Rio's eye. It's at least an hour for him to grab the laptop and bring it into his face.
1: It's the most stressful
0: like
1: part
0: of my
1: day.
0: Like it's a funnel and he's giving himself a little face wash with the laptop.
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6: 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All right, it's Wednesday, and it's time for What Up?

0: Wednesday. We love hearing your stories of coincidence or chance on 13:55 22. Christian, believe it or not. Believe it or not. When I was about five, we used to drive to my grandmother's house a few burbs away. As the lights near her street, I'd always spot kids playing on a seesaw out the front of a house and think, how lucky are they? I wish that was me.
1: Oh.
0: Years later, I was telling my husband and his sisters about this house I used to see with this seesaw and how jealous I felt as a kid. They looked at me and said, wait, that was our house.
1: Oh.
0: Turns out the kids I used to watch was my husband and his siblings.
1: Oh, wow.
0: The seesaw was built by my now father-in-law. Oh. So there I was at 5 years of age, unknowingly watching my future husband play. Oh.
2: Wow. And did she ever get that ride on the seesaw that she coveted?
0: Excuse me, she married that ride. That's a lovely one there from Diane. Believe it or not. Also, seesaws, don't see them a lot these days.
2: No, they dropped off. Yeah.
0: Kids are, that's sad.
2: Yeah, yeah.
0: They're on the grams.
2: They're TikToking.
0: They're
2: not seesawing.
0: They're not seesawing. It's so sad. Bring back. We should have seesaw week next week. Let's buy some seesaws. They must be dirt cheap right now. Zero demand. And give one away to a family. Let's bring it back.
2: Okay.
0: Seesaw. It's seesaw week on the show. Christian, on my drive to work yesterday morning, I saw three different dog owners walking beagles. Normal.
2: Mm-hmm.
0: But each of these beagles was a leg down, just hopping along on three legs. This was across three different suburbs. Very random. When I got to work, I had to Google, is it common for beagles to lose a leg?
1: Aww.
0: It is not, by the way. Believe it or not. Three-legged beagles. Yesterday morning, what are the three-legged triumvirate odds? That is incredible. The number of the Trinity. All right, give us a call now. Let's reset. 13:55:22. What are the odds?
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0: Let's get a Lila now. Good morning, Lila.
1: Good morning.
0: Hey, Lila, great name. Okay, so welcome to the show. And what's your story of coincidence for us?
1: Well, whilst you were talking about the three-legged dogs, we just saw a three-legged dog walking with their owner.
0: You are kidding. You've got to be kidding me.
2: Wow.
0: Patsy, you need to get investigating all the news.
3: It's
0: a happening now. And Lila, where was this? On the way to school this morning?
1: Yeah.
0: Well, thank you so much for... was it a beagle or a different type of dog?
1: It was a different type of dog.
0: All right, still gotcha. Good. Yeah, still good. Lila, thank you very much for this live report. Thank you. Have a great day at school.
1: Thank you.
0: Thank you now. Believe it or not. Penny, good morning.
4: Good morning, Christian and team.
0: Good morning, Penny. All right, so what are the penny odds?
4: Okay, so my daughter met a man online. It's COVID. We then eventually organised to meet the in-laws. Turns out that the stepfather of the young gentleman had actually been at my wedding and had held my daughter as a baby.
2: Oh.
0: Wow. Whoa. I thought you were going to say he's three-legged. And I was going to go, well, what the? He's stealing beagle legs and pass them off of his own? Who is this sicko? Why would you do that, sir? Believe it or not. But no, that wasn't the story I was getting there.
2: Still a good story.
0: It's still a good story, but he's still good. Wow, wee Penny. What are the odds? Is she still with this guy?
4: He is. They are happily married.
0: Oh,
4: and
0: great.
4: Tony and I share a beer every few weeks when we all get together.
0: Oh, lovely. Aww. Just a one beer? You've got like four straws, two families, one beer.
4: Thank you.
0: You got it. All right, Pen, thank you very much.
4: Thank you.
0: Tanya, good morning.
5: Morning, Christian. What are the odds?
0: What are the odds? Believe it or not. Believe it.
5: So I organised a show for friends down in Melbourne, three friends. They didn't really know each other, and we're on the train down, and one of them started talking about this pub in Melbourne that they used to go to. They loved it. And the other one said, oh, we used to go to that pub all the time. We love it too. First friend says, oh, we used to live in the court behind it. And my other friend said, oh, I lived in that court. And first friend said, oh, we lived in the units down the end, number 8, whatever court. And the second friend said, I lived in those units. And then the first friend said, oh, we lived in the back unit, number 8 or whatever. And my second friend said, I lived in that unit too.
0: Oh, my God.
2: All in the same unit.
0: Right. What are the unit odds?
5: We were like,
0: unit going on here.
2: What the hell?
5: Not only did they both live in the same suburb, they both lived in the same court, the same units, but they'd lived in the same unit. And then they were talking about the unit. Oh, you walk in, blah, blah, blah.
0: You know, the toilet to the left, you've got that utility cupboard, but that door used to rattle and, get me.
5: So apparently the second friend had moved in after the first friend moved out.
0: Oh, yeah, otherwise it's awkward if you're moving in and there's someone still living in that unit, you know. You can get a bit, what are you doing here? I haven't moved out yet. Oh, okay.
5: Yeah, and like we were all from Echuca, so we didn't even know they'd lived in Melbourne.
0: No, no, you don't have units in Echuca, you know, so it's a brave new world, isn't it? A whole new world. They have units here in the Big Smoke. Tanya, lovely story. Thank you very much.
5: No worries. The Christian
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0: Christian O'Connell Show for the best in show today on the Time Waster. Thanks to Specsavers, we do have glasses to give away right now. 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What a prize for the best in show today. Your middle-aged songs. I got a DM the other week from one of our listeners who said, I think you've done teenager songs, which I don't think we have done on the Time Waster. I don't think we've done teenage movies. But anyway, so why haven't you done middle-aged songs? I'm doing it right now, Ian.
1: That's so dear.
0: Ian! Jimi Hendrix not getting younger.
2: No.
1: Well.
0: All right, just go with the bit, okay? Not Hey Joe, yeah. Not his age. Grey Joe.
2: Yeah, okay, Silver.
0: Salt and pepper.
2: Yeah, getting a bit of salt and pepper in the hair.
0: No. Let's talk about specs.
2: Very good. Gold.
0: Nappa's Delight, not Rapper's Delight. Yeah. Nappa's Delight.
2: Silver Fox.
0: Gotta get my old Nana napping every day. Oh, Grumpy Chrissy. Tell you what, that's a beautiful song by the Commodores. Oh. Easy Like Sunday Morning. But yeah. Lionel isn't getting any younger, is he? No. Lionel Richie, no. Spinally Easy Like Sunday Morning. Treat your neck right, Linnell.
2: Gold.
0: Rhea, what have you got? Middle-aged songs.
2: Chris Isaak's hair's getting a bit thin.
0: Yeah?
2: Maybe did a bald thing.
0: Oh, wow.
1: He's gone quiet, hasn't he? Haven't heard from him for ages.
2: No, I think he's had his moment.
0: No, he hasn't. He can't just miss someone like that.
2: He's not dropping off.
0: No, he is.
2: Hot new singles.
0: He is hot new collaboration with Cardi B.
1: Good hair, though. Good hair.
0: Yeah, good hair. Sorry. Good hair on man there. Gold plus.
2: Susie Q's getting on a bit.
0: Yeah.
2: She's Saggy Q.
0: That's just rude.
1: That's not
0: No,
1: nice.
0: That is what a 30-year-old has
1: that's
0: a pop at
1: terrible.
0: Someone like that.
2: There's
0: show
2: nothing...
0: some respect. I'm calling your dad, Dr. Lee, about you after the show today.
2: There's nothing wrong with
0: there's
2: age
0: still a pee plate on you, my friend.
1: She still rocks a leather suit.
0: She does,
1: so,
0: yeah. No, discount that. Bronze.
2: Sorry, Susie.
0: Rudeness.
2: Zach De La Rocca's love life's getting a bit stale.
0: Oh, yeah?
2: Yeah, he's swinging in the name of...
0: This ain't great, Rio. This is not great. You've had a good week, but this is you're in Stinkville right now.
2: And Nancy Sinatra, she needs some new boots.
0: Yeah?
2: These boots were made for hiking.
0: Oh, this is not the bronze.
1: Wow.
2: Well, it's not my area of expertise, unlike you two. Wow. It's very much in the wheelhouse.
0: There you go. You can have a gold plus for that. What have you got then? Middle-aged songs. Show Rhea how to do comedy today. You need some training still. 0475-031043.
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1: Ready.
0: It's raining menopause. Hallelujah. Osteoporosis, some sugar on me.
1: Almost there, Silver.
0: Yeah, tough luck, Holly. Billy Ray Cyrus with achy, breaky everything.
1: Silver plus.
0: Tom Petty, mothballing. Instead
1: Silver.
0: Of free-falling, mothballing. My back hurts too much for the summer of 69. No idea what you mean there, Rick.
1: Bronze.
0: Rolling in the deep heat.
1: Gold.
0: A very wonky-tonk woman.
1: Silver plus.
0: Smells like Lynx Africa.
1: Silver.
0: Keep the pressure stockings down.
1: Oh, gold.
0: That's very good, Jules. Baby got back pain from Steve.
1: Gold.
0: Wake me up before you pee-pee.
1: Gold plus.
0: That's really good, Sam. That's on the nose. Instead of Arthur's song, arthritis song.
1: Gold.
0: I the Tiger Balm.
1: Silver.
0: Get out of my dreams into my cardigan.
1: Silver plus.
0: Daniel, all of my friends are getting buried. Keep it light with an
1: bronze.
0: LCD reference. Who's the winner, Rio?
1: It is. Wake me up before you pee-pee.
0: We're back tomorrow. Be kind.
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5: Well, Amanda, how are you today?
6: I'm good, and how are you going?
5: Friday, I'm doing all right. I'm getting good grades. Any plans for the weekend? Big things coming up for you?
6: I'm going to visit my dad and my Queensland family this weekend.
5: Tell Arthur I said hello.
6: I will.
5: And Cameron and Kerry.
6: I will.
5: And Mum and Dad and Denny.
6: Well, Mum's no longer here, Brendan.
5: Oh, yes, of course, of course.
6: And you know, Denny, I don't know.
5: Well, I'm quoting Red Gum. Of course I know that your mother is no longer here. Jennifer Keller, she liked me, didn't she? She did.
6: You always said it was a shame for her that she passed away before you got your teeth fixed.
5: Well, she did have an obsession.
6: Her father was a dentist and she was obsessed with dentures and teeth.
5: Mothers have obsessions with stuff. My mother is obsessed with how short people are. He's so tiny. He's so short. And I go, Mum, what's he going to do?
6: Remember that jockey went round to your place?
5: He's so tiny. Peter Dinklage came over. I said, Mum, stop.
6: Stop it. Don't even say it.
5: Your mum was obsessed with choppers, and as charming as I was, I had the face of a jack-o'-lantern. So I was very mindful of keeping my gob shut.
6: And you thought, what a shame she couldn't have stayed around, not just to see your grandchildren grow up, but maybe to see a new teeth.
5: Well, I got my two choppers fixed. She probably liked because I did keep my gob shut because I didn't want to show the teeth.
6: Oh, we all would have liked that a bit better.
5: Jim, why, right? What's going on with you?
7: Well, I've actually got some exciting news. I'm in celebrity theatre sports coming up.
5: Yeah. Well, so who's
6: this? Is this a pro-am and you're the am?
7: What?
6: Meaning when they get a celebrity and then a not-so-celebrity person.
7: Well, no.
6: Well, I'm just razzing you.
7: My star has risen.
6: It's true. Not since Adelaide Festival.
5: Yep. What about this?
6: This thing here.
7: That's right.
6: And you were at the Edinburgh Festival, walking around.
5: So you're one of the celebrities. Who else?
7: Yes. In the show, we've got Adam Spencer.
5: Yep.
7: He's in a team.
6: He's good.
5: Yep.
7: Rob Mills will be there.
5: I saw him the other day.
7: James Galea, who's a magician, famous magician.
5: Yep.
7: Susan Pryor.
5: She's funny.
7: Andrew Redmayne.
5: Oh, yeah.
7: The Grey Wiggles, Socceroos legend, is going to be there. Genevieve Hegney, Colin from Accounts, you might know her. Gary Eck is
5: there. We love
7: Eck.
6: Oh, brilliant.
7: Felix Williamson, Joji Mulaney.
5: Yep.
7: And then, Ryan Atkins.
6: Ryan, you should get top billing.
5: Yeah.
7: I should. Actually.
5: You wrote that yourself, at least. Why would you put yourself at the bottom?
7: So this is Sunday, 27th of September.
5: Oh, that's ages away.
7: You're in Sydney, the Enmore Theatre, and it's all supporting the charity Canteen.
6: Yes.
5: So nice work.
7: So lots of fun improv theatre sports games.
5: I've been a part of it before.
6: So have I.
5: On both sides, I've been in the audience.
6: Oh, you've been in the audience. Remember, you came along to support me that time, and you took my son out and got him drunk. Brian, you remember that?
7: Of course I do, yeah. And I introduced you to Alessia for the first time, my girlfriend.
5: That's
7: and
5: right,
7: we were sort of, I don't know, a couple of rows away. And you were pointing at me going, oh, look, it's right at Alessia. Kissy, kissy, kissy, kissy.
6: Like and that. When you stood up to exit, there was a sound of like you were pushing through a recycling van. And then Jay Lagai's daughter, and her star has risen. She's in the live-action Moana film.
5: Yes.
6: She complained to her father about you.
5: Yeah.
6: You spilled some alcohol on her
5: lip. Then I had to ring Jay and apologise personally.
6: And you didn't ring me to apologise that you led my son astray.
5: You said you were running early,
6: so you decided to go and get a drink and then arrived late.
5: Boy, Jack and I had much to catch up about. Anyway. Get your tickets. We'll put all that on our socials.
7: Yes, that'd be
5: and
7: awesome.
5: Go along and see it. It's a great night.
6: It really is.
5: We can't do anything till we do the Fast Five. It's Jonesy and Amanda driving you home for Jam Nation.
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0: Hello there, it's Jonesy and Amanda driving you home this Friday afternoon.
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4: Fast Five.
0: Fast Five time, five questions. Can you go all the way and answer all five questions correctly? If you do that, Amanda will say...
5: You will win a $500 Fun Lab voucher with Holy Moly Golf Club, the wild side of mini golf.
0: Heather is at Greens Beach. Hello, Heather.
6: Hello, how are you?
0: Very well, all the better for speaking to you.
6: Oh, that's good to hear. Me too.
5: Well, that's nice, Heather. Here's question one. Let's see what we can do, how far you can go. A trilogy is made up of how many connected movies?
6: Oh, that's a good one. That's three.
5: Three.
0: What's your favourite trilogy, Heather?
5: Oh, God.
6: Oh, well, I don't really have one. I'm more into Fast and Furious, which is a little bit more than a trilogy.
0: Well, Heather, you are a woman after my own heart.
5: What number are we up to now?
0: We're up to X.
6: Oh, I think...
5: Is X as in 10?
6: 540.
0: Forget about the spin-offs. We didn't like Hobbs and Shaw. I just thought that made no sense.
6: No, me either. No. They needed to stay on the road.
0: Yeah, very good, Heather.
5: Question two, let's play Monster Mash.
7: Let's kick off this Monster Mash.
8: Yeah, let's make it up.
5: What two songs, Heather, have been mashed together?

0: Heather?
1: I have no idea, sorry.
0: Oh, Heather. At least we had Fast and the Furious.
2: That's true.
0: Tom is in Noosa.
2: Oh, lucky you. Hello, Tom.
3: Hey, how you going?
2: Very well. Do you want to hear those two songs again?
3: Yes, please.
2: Here they come.

0: songs, Tom?
1: Under Pressure and Just a Girl.
0: Yeah.
2: Well, Tom. Well done. Question three for you, Tom. Project A119 was a top-secret United States Air Force plan developed in 1958 to do what? Was it A, create a secret military base on Mars, B, detonate a nuclear weapon on the moon, or C, send a rocket through a black hole?
0: One of those is right.
1: A nuclear bomb on the moon.
0: Yeah, that's right.
2: Which is scary.
0: The main point of the project was to show American military and technological power during the Cold War. Mm. It was never carried out. It was cancelled after Air Force officials decided the risks outweighed the benefits. Yeah. Do you think?
2: You do wonder sometimes. You worry about the dopes that run the world, don't you?
0: Well, at least they pulled the pin.
2: At least they had the... What would they do now, do you think?
0: Well, it depends who's in charge.
2: Actually, don't talk. They'll probably, hey, that sounds like a good idea.
0: Brilliant idea. Elon Musk, are you listening?
2: Tom, question four.
0: A creeper is a famous enemy from which game?
1: It's Minecraft.
0: Yes, it is.
2: Well, Tom, we haven't had anyone go all the way for a while.
0: We have to add some crazy suspense music.
2: So what we're going to do, Tom, you can go if you want. Have you got anything else to do?
1: Oh, no, nothing to do.
2: Okay, good on you, Tom. Don't get so defensive. What we'll do, you can just wait there and rock out.
0: There's one question left. Will it be
2: one
0: Tom
2: question.
0: Or will it be you?
2: It's Jonesy and Amanda driving you home for Jam Nation.
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4: Fast Five.
0: The Fast Five. We are up to question number five. When we last left Tom of Noosa, he was just hanging out.
5: He had nowhere else to be. He said quite aggressively to us, actually. And we challenged other people, take him on.
0: Tom, it comes down to you and question five.
5: Are you still there, Tom?
6: I'm still here.
5: All right, here's question five. If you get this right, you get the prize. Which Pot Belly song was famously used in a Jeep commercial?
6: Oh, Pot Bellies in a Jeep commercial, that was...
5: Sorry, Tom.
0: Goodness me.
5: I bet Tom's wishing he'd gone and done something else with that valuable time.
0: Well, bad luck, Tom. Belinda is in Bundoora.
5: Hello, Belinda.
7: Hello.
5: Which Pot Belly song was famously used in a Jeep commercial?
7: I'm going to have a guess because I only know one of their songs. Is it Don't Hold Back?
5: Yes, it is. Yes. It's this one.
7: Oh, okay, cool.
5: They are going to be joining us for our Friday Feel sessions today.
0: Are you excited about that, Belinda?
7: I'm very excited. Wow, what a guess.
0: And you will be winning the Jam Pack, which is the $500 Fun Lab voucher, Holy Moly Golf Club, with the wild side of mini golf for you, Belinda.
7: Perfect timing with school holidays coming up.
0: This is perfect.
5: Absolutely.
0: I do feel sad for Tom, though. Tom, we're sorry.
5: Well, it's not up to us as to the severity. Some questions you know and some you just don't.
0: That's what happens, man. That's how this business goes. If you'd like to be a part of the Fast Five, jonesyandamanda.com.au. It's Jonesy and Amanda driving you home for Jam Nation.
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0: It's Jonesy and Amanda driving you home this Friday afternoon.
1: You know what, Brendan?
0: Yes.
1: I often think that you say it best when you say nothing at all. Is my favourite Ronan Keating song.
0: Yeah. But very good. It's good.
1: Very patronising.
0: It's like a love song. And all women go crazy for it, but really it is. Shut your pie hole. Or. The smile on your face lets me know. Ronan says it better. Notting Hill.
1: He's got a beautiful voice.
0: Oh, he's so sweet. The touch of your hand says you'll catch me. What about Happy Rowan?
1: He's got a million great songs.
0: A million. What about Funeral Rowan? Sometimes late at night I lie awake and watch her sleep. Oh, that's really a funeral song.
2: She's lost in peaceful dreams.
0: What song is this?
1: This is Tomorrow Never Comes. Oh, but you need to get through to the bit.
0: Yeah.
2: And the thought crosses my mind.
1: Like you started the song too early. Anyway, that's a good song. And what else has he got?
0: He's got this. Yeah.
1: You know what else he's got? An interview with us coming up next.
0: He hasn't heard any of this.
1: Let's hope.
0: Ronan Keating, join us. It's Jonesy and Amanda driving you home for Jam Nation. Shut up and
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5: 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'60s and '70s tracks that stand the test of time. 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

0: It's Jonesy Demanda driving you home.
1: He's sold millions of albums. He has soundtracked more breakups than we care to admit. He's got a voice that makes people go weak at the knees. And you know what? Ronan Keating is going to take that voice on tour around the world, and he's joining us here right
0: here
1: now.
0: Here he is, Ronan. Hello.
2: Hey, guys. Great to see you. Thank you so much for having me on. What's happening? How are you doing?
1: We're doing okay.
0: You've been well?
2: Yeah, I'm doing good. Amanda, how are you doing? I heard about your doggy.
1: Oh, thank you. You know, it's funny, in the world of horrible things, losing a dog, it just makes everyone go crazy.
0: Yeah. I mean,
1: everyone can relate to the sting that you feel.
2: Absolutely. It's heartbreaking.
1: Everyone can relate to the sting that you feel.
2: Absolutely. It's heart.

0: And it's the purest grief, yeah, isn't it? Because there's no complication, yeah, to the grief.
1: No.
0: It's just this, yeah, pure, yeah, sting. It's so, so hard. I phoned my dad. No. My dad is 92. I'm 64. And when he answered the phone, and said, "Dad, my dog died." Like I was a kid.
2: It's
1: heartbreaking. I'm so sorry for
0: and
1: you.
0: For you, well, too.
2: And little Aussie. That's
0: and
2: terrible.
0: Too.
2: Oh, that's
1: little Oz, yeah, little Oz, heartbreaking.
0: God.
1: Yeah, but you start looking at all the photos, you know.
0: Oh,
1: yeah.
0: I know.
1: Looking at
0: Thank
1: photos.
0: You. I know. I mean, they keep,
1: Jesus,
0: coming up on my phone, and I go, "Stop."
1: Yeah.
0: Oh,
1: no, that's no. I'm so sorry.
0: And
1: yeah,
0: to
1: anyway,
0: you too. Thank you.
1: Bless you.
0: I'm surprised you're calling your tour just getting started. You're hardly a beginner. Mm. Why the getting started?
1: It's funny that has been the question for, you know, people have been asking me, why are you calling it just getting started? I'm 50 next year. I've been doing this for 33 years, and honest to God, in my heart and soul, I feel like I'm only getting started. And I think, you know, people always use the phrase about life begins at 40. And I think my audience, you know, most of my audience will be 40 plus, and I think they're all in the same boat as me. I think it's only beginning for me. It's really exciting. I honest to God, I you know, without putting a downer on it, I lost my brother 3 years ago in a terrible accident. He was killed and a car accident. And I've had a horrible 3 years of trying to sit down with a guitar and try to write songs and try to, you know, pour my heart out and, you know, deal with the grief through, because music helps me. And, you know, I haven't been able to. I wasn't able to do it. And it was last November that my wife and I, we were in Sydney and we had a big night out on a Saturday night, and Sunday, the two of us were a little bit hungover and we sat around the house and I picked up a guitar. Storm had this cool melody that was an earworm, and I started strumming some chords and we wrote this song, and it was like the floodgates opened. It was how it all started. And since then, since November last year, I've just been back in the studio. I've been writing, and the songs have been coming back to me, and I just feel I'm in a great place creatively, and it all kind of came together. And then I also, Boyzone, my band, we said goodbye in the UK. We did these two big farewell shows, these stadium shows, and I'd kind of done a lot of City Hall theater shows over the last 10 years because I enjoyed the intimacy of these shows. And then I kind of got a taste for the big open airs again and the big rooms. Mm. And I thought, it's been 20 years since I've done that in Australia. So let's bring the arena tour back to Australia, New Zealand, and the rest of the world. So here we are. I feel like I'm just getting started again. I'm hungrier than I've ever been, and I'm ready to go. Yeah.
0: Right. You said that the music heals you. What have people said to you about how they've needed your music, what your music's meant to them?
1: Yeah, it has. I hear a lot of that a lot of the time, whether it's a first dance at a wedding or a farewell at a funeral. My songs have been, you know, the tapestry of people's lives, from When You Say Nothing at All to If Tomorrow Never Comes, and then to party times with, you know, Life is a Roller Coaster. Yeah. So I guess, yeah, I have heard those stories a lot. People still come up to me and say, "Thank you, it's the first dance at a wedding." They're always lovely, you know. It's heartbreaking when you hear you know, the If Tomorrow Never Comes lines at funerals. But I guess as well, it's quite special, you know, when people share that with you. So, yeah, I'm very lucky and very grateful that I have been part of people's lives in that way.
2: Not to be too grim, but have you ever, like, as I think of the song that I would play at my funeral, and it's I've Got a Name by Jim Croce. I don't know why.
1: Oh, yeah.
2: And it's very morbid, but do you ever think about that?
1: Yeah, there's a piece of music by Ray LaMontagne, and Storm knows that piece of music, and it's like the sunrise. That's what it makes me feel like. It's like, you know, sunsetting or sunrise, and there's no lyrics. It's just a piece of music. It's a guitar strum, and it just speaks to me. So I think we all connect. Music does that, you know. It allows us to grieve and heal at the same time, and I think, you know, we all, yeah, I'm sure we all have a song, a piece of music that we all, you know, lean on in the same way.
2: It's just such a bummer that you're not going to be there. That's the problem. I love that song. I just want to make sure that people, because my wife, she'll have no idea, and she'll put on something I don't like.
0: Shut up in your face.
2: I wanted Jim Croce.
0: When my mum passed away, she wasn't a music lover, but she loved the song Shut Up Your Face. And I suggested we play that at her funeral, and the rest of the family didn't think it was a great idea. Whereas it should be, you know, funerals can be anything.
2: You should have a funeral song buddy.
1: I think
2: that should be a thing, a funeral song buddy where you tell someone.
1: I mean, well, in Ireland, we do it well. We have a wake. And awake is, you know, can be 1 to 7

0: days, it can be a month. I mean, a wake can be any length. And, you know, everybody celebrates the life of the person. And how did we get here, guys? How did this interview turn into this?
1: Not wanting to be grim, says Brendan.
2: Not wanting to be grim.
3: It's
2: the weekend or a wake. It doesn't matter. Yeah. It's all the same thing. Right. And it's always great to talk to you. Tickets go on sale. For more information, we've got all the deets there. Head to ronankeating.com. Ronan, thank you for joining us.
1: Can't wait to see you when you're on
0: tour.
1: Oh, guys,
0: thank you. Thank you so much. Yes, please come see me in Perth and Melbourne and Sydney. I'm really excited to be taking this tour to Australia, opening the world tour in Australia.
2: We should get you in for our Friday Feels sessions when you actually get to town.
1: Yeah, come that's, and visit us.
0: Yes, you should, I would love that.
2: If you would like to, we'd love to have you on.
0: Would love that. Thank you, guys. Lovely to see your faces and great to talk to you again. Thanks a million. Take care.
1: Thank you.
0: Look after yourselves.
2: It's Jonesy and Amanda driving you home for Jam Nation.
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0: Better music and more of it. 981 2NM.
1: Well, hello there. I'm going to ask you something. Actually, should I ask you how you with your savings? You're a little Miss Blow It All.
2: I am. I've always been that. Spend it and it will come. Mm-hmm. I've always been sort of a believer in being thoughtless.
1: Yeah.
2: Not a believer. It's just my financial laziness.
1: I've seen you go into a shop saying, I don't like it, I'll buy it.
2: No, I don't hate it, I'll buy it.
1: Okay.
2: And are my hormones in charge today? Yes, yeah. They are.
1: Okay, well, so if you had $500 cash, what would you do with it? I give you $500 cash right now. What are you going to do with it?
2: You know, I'd probably go and buy a perfume.
1: Okay. Gem White Ryan, let's ask him.
2: What would you do, Ryan?
3: I would, you know what I would do? I'd buy some tyres for my car, spare tyre, because when I blew my tyre out, it took me months to
1: get it. So how many tyres?
2: How many tyres would you get?
1: Pretty much your car is it's one of those little expensive Italian cars.
2: If it was a go-go mobile, you might get there with just three wheels.
1: If you got one of those Chinese tyres, but no, you'd be getting the Italian.
2: Maybe if you rode a unicycle, you could do it.
3: How much is a unicycle?
1: Well, actually, you can get a good unicycle for $500.
2: And Brendan, what would you do?
1: I'd take you guys out for a slap-up meal down the pub, and you can have whatever you wanted.
2: Even the fancy burger and chips and salad.
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1: Excellent.
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0: Hello there, it's Jonesy Demander driving you home across Australia.
1: When we retire, do we get a gold watch?
0: Ooh!
1: What do we get? I mean, retire is such a loose term in our industry.
0: Yeah.
1: If you can choose your own dismount, you're like 0.0% of people who enter this industry. Would you agree?
0: You know, in this business, I think I signed my first contract, radio contract, in 1997. And my whole life has been determined by 2 and 3 year increments.
1: Interesting.
0: I don't look past. How long have we got to go on this one?
1: I don't know. But it's interesting that for us, actually, it could be this afternoon for
0: today
1: all we know.
0: Could be our
1: What's
0: last
1: that ticking
0: day?
1: Bomb I can hear? Because when you work in our industry, you accept you're free, accept that you're freelance.
0: Yeah.
1: I've always, working in the media, it's always relatively freelance. And if you're lucky to get a year contract, 2 year contract in TV or radio, unbelievable and good on you. Whereas for people looking in, I remember my brother who used to work in banking could not believe that I would live like that. Like when my first long-term TV gig was Beyond 2000, 6 years, unheard of.
0: Did you sign a contract for that?
1: I don't even know. I think I may have for a week at a time.
0: Yep.
1: I think I did.
0: They gave you a plate of seeds and said, there you go.
1: And I was happy with those seeds. But we don't have the kind of thing where you have your last day that's marked by something momentous. But a friend of mine has a friend who's been with the fire brigade for 30 years.
0: Wow.
1: And he was reflecting on his first day and his last day. And they have a thing in common, which is a washing machine. On his first day as a young fireman, he attended a house fire due to a washing machine.
0: Right.
1: And on his last day, 30 years later, he attended a call out because there was a nude man stuck in a washing machine. So the length and breadth of the things that man has seen.
0: Was there any context?
1: No, none that I was given. Just, but also imagine that, you know, that terrible moment where you think, I'm going to have to call in some authorities here.
0: Yeah.
1: The fun's gone out of this now. I'm actually stuck.
0: Guess who's mum's stuck in a whirlpool?
1: I'm shrinking.
0: It's Jonesy Demander driving you home for Jam Nation.
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0: There, it's Jonesy and Amanda driving you home. I've been in radio. I started in 1990. So this year marks my 36th year in radio.
1: Wow.
0: And when I first started in radio, you had your radio DJ, you had your news reader, you had your marketing department or promotions department, you had your general manager, you had your program director, and you had your sales department. These days.
1: Who were the biggest drinkers?
0: Actually, all of them pretty much. Everyone was a big drinker. I remember when I first started at 6KA in Karratha, the boss, Nev McGrath, Nifty Nev, said, BJ the DJ, don't go out and get on the cans and make a disgrace of yourself. That was my first week in Karratha. And I remember those words as I was throwing up emu bitter behind the pub.
1: How long after?
0: Pretty much that afternoon. Better not disgrace the good name of 6KA.
1: Dear me.
0: And I think I got away with it.
1: I think you almost got away with
0: they
1: it.
0: They were good, good times. But lots change now. All these departments now have word salad names. News is just the news. Actually, news is just news.
1: But the sales department, what used to be called radio sales, is now, is it the client experience department?
0: The CED, client experience department.
1: Right.
0: And we walk past their little room there and they've got a whiteboard with a lot of pie charts and things like that.
1: They're always sniffing the texters.
0: But what they do have up there is something called Would You Rather. And we one day were walking past them and we thought, you know, that's a good idea.
1: So we've stolen it for the wireless.
0: Let's nick it and come up with a fancy name, better name than Would You Rather. So we came up with
2: Water Cooler Chat. Water Cooler Chat. Now it's time for Water Cooler Chat.
0: Because everyone hangs around the water cooler at work having a chinwag.
1: Today's one is unsavoury. And we're not saying, do you prefer sweet or savoury?
0: Yeah.
1: They're two unsavoury options.
0: Okay, give us.
1: I'll give it to you. Ready?
0: Right.
1: Would you rather buy all your underwear used or all your toothbrushes used?
0: Ooh.
1: Ryan, I'll start with you.
3: This is really hard. I was thinking maybe underwear because you give them a really big wash. And it might sort of reset them to new. I don't know if you can do that with a toothbrush the same way.
0: I agree.
1: I don't feel as manky about mouths as I do about bots.
0: So you're...
1: I would rather have a used toothbrush.
0: Oh, no.
1: I don't care if anyone wants to share my toothbrush. I don't care.
0: Can you dry
1: I'm not going to borrow someone's underpants.
0: Can you dry the toothbrush out?
1: Well, I guess so, yes.
0: Okay, I'm with Ryan on this one. I reckon I could live with a lifetime of used underwear.
1: Really?
0: Yeah, I could do that.
1: I don't think anyone would pick that.
0: Well, that's why we're around the water cooler.
1: All right, would you rather buy all your underwear used or get all your toothbrushes used?
0: Please gather round the water cooler for some good old-fashioned water cooler chat. It's Jonesy and Amanda driving you home for Jam Nation.
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0: it's Jonesy and Amanda driving you home. It's Friday. Why not do this?
1: Studies have shown that more information gets passed through water cooler gossip than through official memos.
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3: would you rather buy all your underwear used or buy all your toothbrushes used? I have opted for a used toothbrush because I wouldn't like it, but I'd prefer that to used undies.
0: I'm going with Jim Y. Rye underpants.
3: Wow, you guys.
0: Although Jim Y. Rye said he'd be happy to swap underpants right now if you were interested.
3: Well, that one pair lasts you both a year, so I'm not surprised.
0: That's what I mean, we're men. But let's go to round the water cooler. Lucy has joined us in Frio. Hello, Lucy.
4: Hi, how are you?
0: Great.
3: Buy all your underwear used, Lucy, or all your toothbrushes used?
4: It has to be toothbrushes. There is no way I'd be putting on someone else's undies.
3: I wonder if this is a male-female thing, because guys don't seem to care so much.
0: And also, like the female, you get the G-string underwear as well. That's
3: Well, you've got a couple of departments. You know what I mean?
0: Go on.
3: There's two areas of...
0: departments.
3: Of bodily departments in a pair of underpants.
0: You've got the front and the back.
3: Yeah, that's right.
0: Yeah, okay.
3: So there's more soilage.
0: Okay.
3: Thank you.
0: Lucy didn't come here for this.
3: Neither did I, and I just said it.
0: Ben is in Boronia.
3: Okay, Ben, let's get a man's perspective. Right. Buy all your underwear used or your toothbrushes used?
5: I'm going to go against the male perspective. I'm going to go toothbrushes.
0: Got you?
3: Yep. Okay.
5: I mean, you could also use it as a cleaning thing. That'd be fun. You don't have to put it in your mouth.
3: Oh, okay.
0: Ben, what are you doing? you weirdo.
3: There's no judgment, Brendan, on any of the
0: around the water cooler, you can all stand there and go, geez, what about Ben, as he wanders back to his desk.
3: Thank you, Ben.
0: Jade is in Greystanes.
3: Hello, Jade. Buy all your underwear used or your toothbrushes used?
6: Oh, I think I have to go with the underwear.
0: Mm-hmm.
3: Oh, really?
0: Yep.
6: Right. Yeah, I just don't think if it goes in my mouth,
0: No. We were just talking. Amanda made the note that the women's underwear has a bit more
3: work to do. More area to cover.
0: It's got more area to cover. That's exactly it.
3: It's more.
0: So that doesn't put
3: more
0: you off.
3: Problems involved, maybe.
6: No, I feel like the washing machine and some sanitizer, disinfectant.
0: Yep.
6: Didn't wash them well enough.
0: Okay. I guess you'd be more vigilant with your washing.
3: Imagine the nappy sand man coming to your house for this challenge.
0: he'd have to bring the big bucket. Thank you, Jade.
3: He'd bring the underwear with him.
0: Mon has joined us on the Gold Coast.
3: Hello, Mon. Used underwear or used toothbrush?
7: I am toothbrush.
3: Yeah.
0: Okay. Is this how you identify these days, Mon? Them, they,
7: no,
0: toothbrush?
7: I don't know.
0: Okay, so you're toothbrush.
3: Don't make
0: her
3: bristle, Brendan.
0: Thank you, Mon. I think I'd rather it when you said soilage. Tommy's in Ryde.
3: Let's wrap it up with Tommy. Tommy, would you rather buy all your underwear used or all your toothbrushes used?
8: Underwear, for sure.
3: Really? I don't understand you people.
0: Yeah, underwear's okay.
8: I think it's the inside-outside thing, you know.
0: Yeah, that's true. Tommy is right.
3: Yeah, but what if the previous person has done inside-outside? Or do you mean it's outside your body?
0: Yeah.
3: What,
0: like Superman?
3: No.
8: Safer.
3: Yeah, it's not entering in your cavities.
0: No, it's safer. It's safer. Imagine if you've got women's underwear in this bargain.
3: Oh, what a bargain.
0: Anyway, Tommy, thank you.
3: Thank you, everyone.
0: And thank you for everyone. Get back to work and away from the water cooler.

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Yeah.

0: Hello there, it's Jonesy Demander driving you home this Friday afternoon. Free movie happened for Jonesy this week. Explain free movie.
1: I'll explain free movie. It's confounding. In this world of streaming services, many of which you subscribe to, Brendan.
0: I have many.
1: I'm surprised anyone watches a movie on free-to-air television because of the ads, just for a whole lot of things. Free-to-air television is great. There's many things that I go, tick that box, but I'd never watch a movie on free-to-air, but you delight in it.
0: I'm from an era when I was a kid and you listened to the radio and your favourite song came on, you were like, whoa, it's happening now. And you were in that moment. So a free movie is exactly the same. You're walking past the TV, you see the movie production logo, you know, it might be TriStar or Columbia or Universal, and you're thinking, what's this movie going to be? And it could be great, could be dreadful. But it could be great.
1: But you watch it either way. That's what I find unusual.
0: And then you sit down and you watch it and you go, okay, you know, maybe I shouldn't have sat down for this whole
1: thing. Yes,
0: movie.
1: And I threw out the VHS but of it 20 years ago.
0: The thing is, as well, you're not committed to it because it's a free movie.
1: Oh, but you do. You always stay to the end. I know you.
0: The movie that I watched the other night for free was the 1984 movie The Natural with Robert Redford and Glenn Close.
2: Someday when people look at me, they'll say, there goes Roy Hobbs, the best there ever was.
3: The story of a father and a son.
4: You got a gift, Roy.
3: Of love.
5: He means the world to me.
3: And desire.
5: I'm not waiting for true love to come along, Roy.
3: A champion.
6: A Roy Hobbs comes along once, maybe twice in everybody's lifetime.
3: And his destiny.
4: Yeah. Best there is now, and best there ever will be.
2: I wouldn't bet against me.
6: I already have.
3: Robert Redford. Robert Duvall. Glenn Close. Kim Basinger, Wilfred Brimley, Barbara Hershey, Robert Crosby, and Richard Farnsworth.
1: Who's the best boy?
3: The Natural.
1: You know why I haven't watched it?
0: Why?
1: Because of everything that trailer says to me.
0: No.
1: I love Robert Redford, but baseball, okay. Man against the odds, man in his destiny, boo!
0: So this is set in 1910.
1: Okay.
0: Set in 1923.
1: Is it a true story?
0: It's based on a fiction book that was written in the 50s. And it's about a star upcoming baseball player.
1: I heard that in the trailer.
0: Who leaves his young girlfriend. So Robert Redford plays Roy Cobb and Glenn Close plays his young girlfriend. And he leaves his young girlfriend because he gets scouted by the Chicago Cubs. Mm-hmm. And they're on the train to Chicago and he's snubbed by a Babe Ruth type character, a batter called Whammer. Anyway,
1: I'm going to be bigger than Whammer one day.
0: They're on the train.
1: Am I right?
0: And his scout says, when the train stops at a carnival, says, I bet you this boy can strike you out. And so there's a pitch set up. And of course, Roy Cobb strikes Whammer out.
1: You're giving me spoiler alerts.
0: And then he goes to Chicago, successful scouting session. But then there's this lunatic woman who goes around killing famous sports people, up-and-coming sports people.
1: What?
0: With a silver bullet. Can you believe
1: it? Have you mashed a couple of movies
0: Barbara,
1: together?
0: No, that's Barbara Hershey. So she lures Roy back into her hotel room. He walks in. She's like in black, a black veil, shoots him in the guts with a gun and then jumps out the window.
1: Does he live?
0: Roy survives. She doesn't. Anyway, he's...
1: That's a very weird subplot.
0: So then he gets... He spends all this time out in the wilderness. So he comes back at the age of 37.
1: Like a fever dream.
0: As a rookie to play for the New York Knights.
1: And is that an old rookie?
0: Yeah. Well, he's supposed to be

0: 87 in this. At the time of filming, he was 47.
1: Oh, but it's Robert Redford. So, come on.
0: And
1: beautiful.
0: Glenn Close is 36 in this movie. The bit when they're 19 and they're together, there's a lot of dark shots that was used. Now, pull back. Pull back.
1: Filming through a block of lino.
0: Wilford Brimley, who's in it, plays the coach of the New York Knights. He's 49. And Robert Redford was 47. You remember Wilford Brimley?
1: Do
0: Brimley?
1: I?
0: He was in Cocoon.
1: Oh.
0: He became famous possibly through memes because of the way he said diabetes.
2: So, you got diabetes.
3: If you have type 2 diabetes like I have, you're confronted with choices.
2: Diabetes.
1: Yeah. Is this like when he was in Cocoon and they walk around just telling other old people about their ailments?
0: Yeah, he was only 30 in that. Then made more famous by Family Guy.
4: Hi, I'm Wilford Brimley and I have diabetes. It hurts me to pee and it causes me to be short with my family.
1: This free movie review has gone all over the shop.
0: It didn't win, but it was nominated for a swathe of Academy Awards.
1: Okay.
0: So it's worth watching. If you get the chance to see a free movie.
1: You've told me the whole movie.
0: But it's the one that gets, you know, when he's got Wonder Boy, the bat that he made out of a tree that got struck by lightning, and he hits all the infrastructure, the baseball field. You know, that one, all the sparks are coming down everywhere.
1: Yeah.
0: And you've seen it in The Simpsons and all sorts of memes.
1: And I love the trailer where they've listed every actor that walked past the camera in the smallest of roles. Something for everyone.
0: Particularly if you've got diabetes.
3: So, you got diabetes.
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1: Friday Field Sessions last week. Vicar and Linda Bull.
2: Weren't they incredible?
1: Extraordinary.
2: The band that is joining us today, you may not know the band necessarily. Well, chances are you do. But if you don't, I bet you know the song from an ad.
1: I bought a car on the strength of the Potbellies' Don't Hold Back. A Jeep Cherokee.
2: There it is now.
1: There it is. Going up a hill.
2: Here it is going down a hill.
1: Going through mud. Young couple on the bonnet making out. There goes mine off to the tow truck. It's a breakdown.
2: The Potbellies. Who wouldn't want to have one amazingly blitzing song that everybody knows?
1: That's what we want, and that's what we'll get. That's coming up. It's Jonesy and Amanda driving you home for Jam Nation.
0: 2NM.

0: cheers to those moments in music you just have to crank up.
1: Come on, it's a nice day for a white wedding.
0: Better music and more of it. 981 2NM. Hold up.

0: It's Jonesy and Amanda driving you home.
1: Well, it's the band behind some of Australia's biggest dance anthems. I'm talking about the Potbellies. They have brought the beats, the big hooks, the festival energy for years. They're going to be doing a huge gig tomorrow night. But before all of that, they're bringing their spark, their charm into this very studio. Hello, Alan and Dave of the Potbellies.
0: Here we go.
2: Thank you, thank you.
0: They're here.
1: They're here.
0: I bought a Jeep on the strength of you guys.
3: You wouldn't be the only one.
0: That was because you remember in the Jeep commercial.
1: Of course, yes.
0: There's the Jeep. That was the best thing about Jeep, was that song.
4: Why, thank you.
1: It was such an iconic song. I often wonder about this. Did you know when you first performed, you thought, wow, this is a banger. This is going to be it.
4: Well, all we knew was it was fun to perform and, we didn't really. Did we have a record deal by then?
3: Yeah, we had a record deal. We did know from early on that we were onto something. And I think, like, whenever you belted the first round of when you first seen the word, like the words, and you did the melody, we were just like, "Oh, okay."
4: We write a lot of 3 out of 10s, and when you do write an 8 out of 10,
1: you know,
4: you're kind
1: of
4: jumping
1: you know
4: out
1: it?
4: Of your skin.
1: Wow.
4: Yeah, you know it. You do.
0: So that begs the question: when you're writing a 3 out of 10, do you think, "Well, this is not going to go anywhere"?
4: Absolutely.
3: Yes.
0: And then you
3: hate each other.
1: But see, don't you ever have record companies who go, "I like that 3 out of 10.
0: Yeah.
1: I can make that a 10 out of 10.
4: Rare, but yes, sure.
3: Yeah.
4: Stranger things have happened, Amanda.
0: Because famously, Roger Taylor from Queen wrote I'm In Love With My Car, and the record company boss loved that song but didn't like Bohemian Rhapsody. And he said, well, you know, I'm In Love With My Car, that's a really good song. And the band was outraged, except for Roger Taylor.
4: It's an anomaly, for sure. For sure. It's fun doing it.
1: How did the three of you get together? What's the history of your band?
3: Yeah, so myself and Johnny formed it about 2 years after I got into the country in 2002. So 2003, I met Johnny in, I was DJing, I was in an Irish bar, would you believe?
1: What are the chances?
3: We came up with the concept. And then a few, like maybe a year later, I was playing up in King's Cross and we used to play in a band, and it was an impro band. I'd be DJing and we'd have all the musicians, and Alan was one of the musicians.
4: One of our first gigs, our future manager, Miles, just saw me sing, and he what did he say to you guys? Make sure you never get that guy back again.
1: Really?
3: A bit rough around the edges at the early days.
4: I was. Also, I played the flute. That was a no-no.
1: Wow.
4: That was weird. It was just weird.
0: Have you ever thought about bringing the flute back?
4: Oh, yeah.
0: You know, the jazz flute, like Man from Man. They had Quinn the Eskimo.
1: Or wasn't
0: the
1: also
0: flute.
1: The jazz flute from Anchorman?
0: Anchorman.
4: Of course. Anyway, I never got the flute back out with the Potbellies.
0: Okay.
4: There's no need.
1: There's no need.
0: So Potbelly sans flute. That could be.
1: Is that English? It sounds like you're talking some Sanskrit language.
0: But you've come here for the Friday Feels sessions. And today, Don't Hold Back, you're going to be performing that for us.
4: Stoked.
1: I'm getting ready to buy a car. Let's do it.
4: Let's do it, guys.
0: Okay. Vroom, vroom. So what we'll do, we'll let you guys set up and then we'll come back with the Potbellies and Don't Hold Back.
3: Awesome.
4: Thank you.
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1: Let me tell you a story about Bert Gerber. He has a barn full of animals, about 60 turkeys, a whole lot of chickens.
0: Yep.
1: Woke up to hear a noise he'd never heard before.
0: But he's on a farm. Wouldn't he hear that all the time?
1: No, that's what's interesting. 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The goose honked was because the barn was on fire. Little Goosey making this noise saved the day, and Goosey has been rewarded with his favourite snack.
0: Didn't end up on the dinner table.
1: No.
0: Those other ones would be, oh, good on you, Goosey.
1: Imagine if they all went up in flames. That smells delicious.
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0: It's Jonesy and Amanda driving you home. It's the Friday Feels Sessions, and today we've got two-thirds of the Potbellies in the studio. Dave and Alan, thank you for coming in.
1: Thank you.
0: And we are ready to go, and without any further ado, let's get into it. Potbellies live Friday Feels Sessions. Don't hold back on gold.

0: We're all feeling it. Friday. Yeah.
1: Wow, that just happened.
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1: Alan, can you bring out your flute for Amanda?
3: It's already out for you, man. I love it.
2: Can't wait to see you tomorrow night at the Barracks.
1: What a Friday Feels session.
2: That was just brilliant.
1: Alan, Dave, thank you. Miles in the corner. Yeah.
3: Thanks for having us,
1: Johnny, for much respect for not being here. Boys, thank you so much. Good luck with the show. For all the tickets and tour information, head to nightatthebarracks.com.au. Potbellies, thank you.
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2: Thank you.
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0: 10 questions, 60 seconds on the clock. You could pass if you don't know an answer. We'll come back to that question if time permits. You know the questions right, you win $1,000.
5: This is what happened last Friday.
0: Yeah.
5: $1,000.
0: John, he
5: John's
0: did it.
5: John was free to go, but he chose to double his money. But it is a bonus question. You can double your money, but if you say you're going to embark on that journey and you don't get it right, you get nothing.
0: Joe is in Ermington.
5: Hello, Joe.
6: Hello, guys.
0: How are you, Joe?
5: Hi, Joe.
6: Very well, yourself?
5: Very well, thank you, Joe. Let's get into it, shall we? 10 questions. Yes. 60 seconds, Joe. If you're not sure, say pass. We might have time to come back. All right, Joe.
0: Joe's
5: man, a few words.
0: Cool, calm,
5: Let's
0: and collected.
5: Let's see if the words you're
0: We
5: going
0: didn't
5: to
0: even ask how he was, but he already answered that question. So by rights, Joe, you should get all these questions right.
5: That's right.
6: Sorry.
5: No, that's quite all right. A man, a few words. Let's hope they're the right words, Joe. All right, here we go. Question number one. Who is Mickey Mouse's girlfriend?
6: Mickey Mouse.
5: Question two, what day follows Saturday?
6: Sunday.
5: Question three, in the nursery rhyme, This Little Piggy, where does the first piggy go?
6: To market.
5: Question four, what's the national sport of Japan?
6: Sumo.
5: Question five, which rock band originally released the track Proud Mary?
6: Pass.
5: Question six, traditionally, how are the eggs cooked in Eggs Benedict?
6: Poached.
5: Question seven. Who wrote a World War II diary from their attic?
6: Anne Frank.
5: Question eight. Which creature features on the flag of Wales?
6: Dragon.
5: Question nine. Which liquid do bees collect to make honey?
6: Nectar.
5: Question ten. Who discovered America?
6: Christopher Columbus.
5: Back to question five. What band recorded Proud Mary originally?
6: In Excess.
0: Oh. Joe,
5: you gave
0: Creedence
5: us a run for
0: Clearwater
5: our money.
0: Clearwater Revival.
6: Oh, sorry, gosh.
0: Oh, mate, that was...
5: You were incredible.
0: I thought you were, and that's exactly what happened with John last week. What's with you guys on a Friday? You're like showmen.
5: Well, Joe, you got our hearts racing there.
0: Joe, that was sensational. Bad luck, but sensational.
5: Oh, isn't it funny with the nursery rhyme, This Little Pig going to market? Everyone just assumed he was going to have a nice day at the shops.
0: No, this little piggy went to market. Yeah. They're going to chop him up.
5: I didn't know that. Did you?
0: Joe, did you know that?
6: I did, yes.
0: There you go.
5: See? You're a ghoulish
0: child. Could have told us, Joe.
5: You ghoul, Joe.
0: Spared
5: what
0: our
5: a
0: feelings.
5: Ghoul.
0: Joe, have a good weekend. Thank you for being part of Instagram.
6: No, thank you so much, guys.
5: Thanks, Joe.
0: If you like Joe, would like to play, jonesyandamanda.com.au for it will be back in a couple of weeks' time. It's Jonesy and Amanda driving you home for Jam Nation.
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0: It's Jonesy and Amanda driving you home. 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
1: Oh, we don't know whether to swipe left or swipe right, Brendan.
0: What are we doing?
1: But the person who does know all of that is our digital guru, Jenna. Her name is

0: single.
1: What's up?
2: Oh, so aggressive.
3: Very.
1: It's the vibe on a Friday, Jenna. You young people, you snowflakes.
2: Oh, okay. Anyway, it's been a huge week across the Jonesy and Amanda socials, and it all started with the heartbreaking loss of your beautiful dog, Minnie.
3: You know,
2: Amanda.
3: I haven't cried today so far, but now I will. You know, grief is exhausting.
1: It is.
3: Anyone who's grieving anything, big, small, whatever it is, it's just exhausting. I just hit a wall today.
1: All the people reaching out. Ronan Keating, just before, he sent his condolences, and they lost their little family pug, little Aussie, their dog, last week.
3: This is the thing, is that this is such a common pain, but losing a pet is the most easy, not an easy grief, but it's the most uncomplicated grief, because it's just all love. There's no guilt. There's no, did I see them enough? There's none of this human stuff in it. It's just full, pure grief.
2: Absolutely. And the response has been incredible.
3: Enough. There's none of this human stuff in it. It's just full, pure grief.
2: Absolutely. And the response

0: to this with tears streaming down my face as I remember our family pet members that we have lost. Your beautiful Minnie was loved by you all and had the best life with you guys. Fly high, beautiful girl.
1: Oh. And we got handwritten letters as well, was nice.
2: I love it all, and thank you.
1: Thank you very, very much.
2: Thank you.
0: On a different note, we also asked our listeners whether 90-minute restaurant bookings pass the pub test.
1: Mm.
0: So we put a poll up, and 78% of people disagree and believe that if they're spending money, they should be allowed to stay as long as they want.
1: Mm. No, I'd rather spend more money to get out of there quicker.
2: I know, but that's you.
1: That's
2: that
1: me.
2: Is you.
1: But I'm a go-getter.
2: You are. I've eaten with you where you finish your meal. I'm still going, so I've got to get home and watch the Dome. I remember you slapping the table. That's it. I'm going home to watch the Dome.
1: It was the final episode. It was on free-to-air TV. I thought that was it. Little did I know there would be Dome 2.
0: So Ursula on Facebook, she writes, I work in a hospitality role and we have two-hour sittings. I think 90 minutes is not quite long enough. We get booked out in advance most weekends, so it's the fairest way to enable a lot of people to have a nice lunch with family and friends. While Darren adds, the government is making it hard for small businesses to survive, so yeah, 90 minutes is more than fair. I would suggest 60 minutes is enough.
1: Yeah, wow. Speed eating.
2: Yeah, but imagine like those things, how many hot dogs can you shove in your face in that period of time?
1: Get us book a world record.
2: Make it a competition.
0: On another note, it's time for Digital Jenners. This is where I choose my favourite contributor of the week who will receive a bespoke tin hat made by Amanda.
2: Of course.
1: Wow. I'll get around to seeing those.
2: I'll get around to it soon.
0: And this week it goes to Jenny on Facebook with this comment earlier in the week. I absolutely love your Friday feel sessions. Mm. I look forward to Friday to hear the wonderful performances you have on your show. I love them all, but so far I think my favourite has been Vicar and Linda.
1: Yeah.
0: Keep up the great work.
1: How good was Vicar and Linda? Yeah. And how good were the Potbellies today?
0: Incredible.
1: And what about I did a bit of spade work with Ronan Keating just before?
2: Well,
1: wouldn't it be great to get, imagine, we've had Richard Marks on, but Ronan, like, no disrespect to Richard, but Ronan Keating, that'd be great. We'd have another one of the voice judges or coaches on our show.
2: True, true. All right, well, we'll
1: make
2: see.
1: It happen, Jenna.
2: Jenna, make
1: diarize
2: it happen.
1: That. Make
0: try
1: it,
0: my best.
1: Do your best. Thank you, Jenna. We like to call her our social media dipstick. By the way, she's single. Well, friend.
2: Well, we are having a 2-week holiday.
1: Together?
2: Oh, God, no.
3: Right, are you two? That's enough.
1: But I'd organised all the fixings.
2: See you in a fortnight.
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2: Thank you.
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2: Ryan. All right, well, you'll still hear some of our best bits while we're away.
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12: Good morning, Alana McIntyre here with the latest. Authorities are still searching for a shark measuring up to 6 metres long following a fatal attack at a popular beach in Perth. Witnesses say the male victim was dragged under the water repeatedly yesterday just south of Hillary's Boat Harbour. This witness has told Channel 9 the victim's friend had to be consoled when he got out of the water.
13: And I feel for his mate. He's apologising. He said, I didn't save my mate. I said, you couldn't have done anything.
12: The Sorrento Beach tragedy is the fifth deadly shark attack across the nation this year. A 20-year-old man's been arrested at Melbourne International Airport while trying to leave the country. Police charging him in relation to the fatal shooting of a 22-year-old man in Melbourne's north.

0: Daniel Hussein was allegedly killed in front of his friends in Thomastown earlier this month. At least three students have been killed and eight more are injured following a shooting at a high school in the Philippines. And Donald Trump says he's banning CNN and two other major US media outlets from the White House. The US president taking to his social media platform, saying he's proud to ban fake news effective immediately, adding media outlets should not be able to constantly write or report fiction and lies.
1: 2NM, your sport now.
0: Angus Crichton's ready to go for the Chooks, who take on the Sharks tonight at Allianz Stadium in their semi-final. Cronulla's facing familiar NRL final foes, the Roosters, in tonight's do-or-die clash at the SFS. The two sides square off in September for the fourth time since 2018. Sharks coach Craig Fitzgibbons drawing on lessons from the past.
2: Less so than the opponent. Every final series you play, you're gathering lessons out of that. Obviously, good and bad. There's always, unless you get the ultimate prize, there's plenty of lessons and that you can take away and learn from. And, you know, we've managed to get close the last couple of years.
0: And in the AFL, Fremantle is through to the grand final with a comeback 83-71 win over the Swans at the SCG.
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4: Sunny conditions with winds out of the west to northwest up to around 30 kilometres an hour this afternoon. 29 degrees is the top we're aiming for most parts. Tomorrow, looking at 32 and sunny, and 34 and sunny on Monday before a cool change, cloudy conditions, possible shower as well, and tops of only 22 degrees.
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1: Good morning, Alana McIntyre here with the latest. Donald Trump is banning CNN and two other media outlets from the White House because of what he calls fake news. The US president has taken to his social media platform, Truth Social, to say he's proud.

0: to ban the outlets, effective immediately.
1: Because they're fake news. You get so tired of reading and seeing fake news. When you look at CNN, it's just fake. That's why their ratings are no good.
0: A shark believed to be about 6 metres long is yet to be tracked down in Perth after a fatal shark attack. The male victim was pulled under the water by the animal yesterday morning just south of Hillary's Boat Harbour. The Prime Minister is heading to the US, going to California first. Anthony Albanese is due to meet Apple's boss in Silicon City to discuss online safety. The Prime Minister will be in the United States for the next week. He'll also join the UN General Assembly in New York. Raptor Squad officers in New South Wales have charged four people from Victoria who allegedly travelled to Sydney to carry out criminal contracts linked to two shootings, and Princess Diana's brother standing by his shocking claims about the King. Earl Spencer telling the BBC he's telling the truth after saying the then Prince of Wales said we'll forget her soon enough during a phone call about Princess Di's funeral.
2: He went ballistic, would be the right term, and started really going for my family as a whole about their sense of duty not being adequate enough.
3: 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The 90s and 2000s. And 60s and 70s tracks that stand the test of time. Here's to you, Mrs. Robinson. The Hunters 2NM. 2NM weather. 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
4: Sunny conditions with winds out of the west to northwest up to around 30 kilometres an hour this afternoon. 29 degrees is the top we're aiming for most parts. Tomorrow, looking at 32 and sunny, and 34 and sunny on Monday before a cool change, cloudy conditions, possible shower as well, and tops of only 22 degrees.
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1: Good morning, Alana McIntyre here with the latest. Princess Diana's brother is standing by his explosive claims about the King. Ahead of his book launch next week, Earl Spencer has told the BBC about a phone call he had with the then Prince of Wales shortly after Princess Diana died.
2: Really going for my family as a whole about their sense of duty not being adequate enough. And then he said, "We'll forget her soon enough." After a stunned silence, I said, "I cannot believe you just said that," and I hung up on him.
1: The royals have released a statement saying His Majesty is mindful that the pain of fraternal grief can cloud reason, affect judgment, and colour memory. Outrage in the US, where Donald Trump has banned CNN and other media outlets from the White House. The US president has spoken in the Oval Office a short time ago after taking to his social media platform Truth Social to announce the ban effective immediately.
3: "It's really just cumulative stories over the last 2 years. You get sick of it. And you call them and you tell them, I have very good experts, like people behind me. And they try and explain things to them. They know that they know it. They know it as well. They're smart people."
1: Authorities are still searching for a shark measuring up to 6 metres long following a fatal attack at a popular beach in Perth. Witnesses say the man was dragged under the water repeatedly. And the Prime Minister is heading to California to meet Apple's boss in Silicon City and chat about online safety.
0: 2NM, your sport now.
1: In NRL, Angus Crichton is ready to go for the Chooks, who will take on the Sharks tonight at Allianz Stadium in their semi-final. Dean Cox is left with a mix of pride and devastation after Sydney's AFL finals campaign came to an end, the Swans falling to Frio 83-71 in their prelim at the SCG.
4: "Right from before the North Melbourne game, it was about building some trust and respect back in the competition. You know, I thought the three games we've played have allowed us to show that, you know, we've got a really good foundation."
5: We love to celebrate every occasion on 2NM. 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
6: Sunny conditions with winds out of the west to northwest up to around 30 kilometres an hour this afternoon. 29 degrees is the top we're aiming for most parts. Tomorrow, looking at 32 and sunny, and 34 and sunny on Monday before a cool change, cloudy conditions, possible shower as well, and tops of only 22 degrees.
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0: Matty Johns here, and the finals are in full swing. We looked at the teams to exit in week one. Boys, the eliminated sides from last week, just quickly. South Sydney and the Cowboys. What do you reckon about South Sydney? You're talking, what did they make birdie the season, bogey the season? Was it a par?
1: Probably. I think until they sort their spine out, they're always going to be someone that we look at it and go, wow, look at this side on paper.
0: Yeah.
1: But their spine is a concern. By the end of the year, they had Brandon Smith playing long minutes at nine. I don't really think he's a nine. I think he's a serviceable nine, but he's more of a forward.
0: Yep.
1: Mamazelis, for some reason, just couldn't get selected. They had Dufty come in for Jai Gray relatively late. I don't understand that. Cody Walker obviously getting a little bit older. You can get all the, you know, ammo in the world, but if you don't have the guns in the middle to sort it out, you're just going to be shooting blanks.
2: Jai Gray came off the bench, and immediately that team looked different.
1: But even with Jai Gray,
2: I don't know why he was coming off the bench.
1: Wayne is usually so good at this, but Wayne brought Jai Gray onto nine,
3: yeah,
1: even though he had Humphreys sitting there.
2: Yeah.
1: And he made Cheese play way too minutes. So by the time Cheese was coming off, he was so fatigued. I don't understand when you got Humphreys on the bench. Jai Gray came through the grade as a six.
3: Yeah.
1: He literally came through the grade as a six. Why not bring Humphreys at nine and Jai Gray at six?
2: Tom Young was loving it. He ran around Cheese on that edge.
0: Yeah.
2: Or AJ on that edge. He was like, oh, how good's this?
3: Yeah.
0: Yeah, boys, Cowboy season. You know, when you talk, it's really interesting listening to this week, listening to a number of people. I'm not being critical of them, but they said, you know, how would you view the Cowboy season? Is it a pass or is it a fail? Most people said it's a pass, but sometimes you got to ignore the fact that, okay, they crept into the finals. Any season where you've had 50 put on you numerous times and 1.80, you cannot give a pass, Mark, for a season like that.
3: The only thing I'd say is a lot of us probably expect, there was a bit of a feeling after the first couple of rounds that Toddy Payton might be, staring down the barrel of maybe not having a job. He turned around, got him into the eight, so from that perspective, got a contract extension. So, yeah, they copped a couple of 50 burgers, but they got into the eight. They've made some moves for next year. Scotty Drinkwater is going to the Dragons. Purdue's going to go to fullback. They're going to look a little bit different last year. And I think probably Jason Taumalolo had his best season in a couple of years as well.
0: Did.
3: So there's a few green shoots. I wouldn't give him a birdie, but I'd give him maybe just above a par considering where I thought they might end up this year.
1: My concern is, and the more I've thought about it, because I'm in the camp of it's a pass, Mark, but my concern is they still have the same DNA. They're just a little bit better. And what I mean by that is it's like, They're so up and so down constantly. Like, they'll play three or four games where you're just going, wow, oh my God, look at this side. And then they'll play three or four games where you're going, what's going on? So, like, the problem is if their DNA doesn't change, they're just going to always be this side that, like, goes really well, really bad, really well.
0: Big, isn't they? It's almost like, doesn't matter how wild the ride is, they end up at the same place.
3: Yes.
0: They end up at the same place where we question, did they have a good season or not? And how long are they here to give Todd Payton next year?
3: Yeah.
0: Like, every single year is literally the same stuff.
2: Yep. I think they did pretty well without their superstar player. No, Tommy did.
3: Yep.
2: Really crippled their year. It really crippled Queensland in a way. And, it's just one of those things. I reckon next year is going to be worse for them because, like, even though he had probably a poor game in his standards, but losing Drinky... Yeah. To that team, he is their spark in such a big way.
0: Isn't it funny with Purdue? The thing that would one of the reasons that they would have kept Drinky is if Purdue had gone to six when they put him last year and really showed something.
3: Yeah.
0: But they let Drinky go. The moment they let Drinky go or announced that he's going, they put Purdue actually started to fire when they put him in the halves.
3: Mm.
0: I just think sometimes those two look good in combination.
1: I will say, Drinky does, he is similar-ish to their DNA in the sense that he can rock up one day and gunsling the hell out any team, literally any team.
2: Yeah.
1: And the next week he can rock up. And so I wonder whether Peyton's looking at it going, I need to get rid of that barometer that kind of makes us feel the way we do feel each week, where we're so up and so down, and maybe Purdue's the best guy at the
0: moment. They've got to break the toy. And I liken that a little bit to the Sharks. A little bit of the Sharks, what's been tricky for Fitzy is that the side hasn't bottomed out. So he really hasn't been in a situation that he's got to start to make some drastic changes to the roster, but also their style of football. It's almost like sometimes you're better off for one season bottoming out so the coach can go, okay, let's have a serious look at this. Yep. We're going to clean this out a little bit.
2: Yeah, and that's what Benji's been doing now for a couple of years.
0: Yeah, yeah. It's like the house.
3: HR is going to be a huge day for you if you're listening, just letting you know.
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0: If you take him seriously, you're listening all wrong. 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
1: Well, the crowds have become a focal point so far this final series. We discuss what's happening at the grounds.
2: Big Ben, well, you know what? It has been the talking point all week. It has been filling NRL 360, and that is the crowds that turned up to watch the finals.
3: Yep.
2: The
3: Penrith turned up.
2: The Penrith, well, the crowds that may or may not have turned up. Obviously, the small crowd at the Sharks-Cowboys game, after all the debate, all the conjecture to move the game away from Shark Park, that beautiful crown and jewel in the crown of rugby league, and of course the Panthers Roosters final. Disappointing crowds, boys. Were you disappointed personally?
3: You know, you've got an issue where you might have got a bigger crowd if you just left it at Shark Park in the first instance.
2: They got more people at Allianz that can fit into Shark Park, though. Is that correct?
3: Oh, only just, I think.
2: But I have a belief on this, Matthew, and I want to hear what you guys think as well. And that is that we sort of talk about crowds. You know, the AFL always talks about their crowds.
4: Yep.
2: More people go to AFL games.
4: Yep.
2: But I think the most important aspect of rugby league is the way that it is. And I may be biased because obviously I work in the television medium as well. But I just feel that the quality of the programming that fans and audience see each and every weekend on, you know, on our TVs.
4: Yep.
2: Is such a high standard that to go to a game, you're almost it. I lose what I want when I watch my footy, and that is the expert commentary.
4: Yep.
2: I want my replays, and I want to see the game at different angles, opposed to just sitting in a seat.
4: Ben, without a shadow of a doubt, as far as doing analysis on games for podcasts and whatnot, I've got to watch it on TV. Mm. There's been at times where, you know, look, people have gone, mate, do you want to go to the game? And there's a couple of Titans games I've gone to, but I've got to go back home and then watch it on TV again. You get a better view of the game, and as you said, you're right, the ability to set pause, go back. Look, this has always been the problem with rugby league. What we're blessed and we're cursed with this, in the fact that Kerry Packer, the great Kerry Packer, once said, he said, rugby league, he said, I love rugby league because rugby league, in Kerry's opinion, was the greatest television sport in the world. He said, it's just built, it's perfect for television. Where other sports like AFL, you know, are far better live.
3: Yeah.
2: Yeah.
3: You want to be able to see.
4: That's the thing with rugby league. It's a TV sport.
2: AFL, you see, and how it's all moving around.
3: Yeah.
2: The thing that I see, especially with the Panthers-Roosters game, is you would have walked away from that game and not even known that Cleary had a foot injury. Because you'd be watching where the play is going.
4: Yeah, spot on.
2: You wouldn't hear, you know, Cooper or Kevy or Vossi going, hey, there's an issue here. You could, like, you know, his reaction to the sideline and stuff. You wouldn't see it. Mm. Kevy, do you?
5: Yeah, I think as a game we need to accept that most of our revenue is going to be generated through the TV. So instead of trying to squeeze every dollar out of the live experience, let's make it as frictionless as possible for people to turn up to the game. So basically, we almost treat the crowd like it's adding to the TV experience. And what I mean by that is like the game with the Sharks versus Cowboys, from a TV perspective, far better to watch at Shark Park because it's crowded, you can hear the noise, rather than watching it at Allianz Stadium. Mm. And I just think, like, looking at some of the pricing, I never had to think about it because, like, I obviously didn't have kids, but you're talking, and this is an exaggeration, you're talking about $400 or $500 to take a family of four to the footy. And I just think that we need to say, okay, let's make 20% less on the live experience in regards to at the game. However, fill it out, and that actually will transfer into the TV experience being so much better. We earn more money long term there.
4: We sometimes don't talk about ticket prices enough, and they've reacted this week.
2: Yeah,
4: the ticket prices are far better for families. I tell you, we're really open my eyes sometimes, you know, because we always talk about the cost of living and whatnot. Mate, I remember when I was at Triple M, we did a break one day because, you know, for whatever reason, you know, petrol prices were, you know, going through the roof and whatnot. We, you know, put it out there, mate, give us a call and let us know how it affects you. Mate, we had people ringing up, like in tears, going, in the last 6 months, bread's gone up, milk's gone up, and now petrol's gone up. We're on the brink, you know, and just that, like, so you look at people, the circumstances with so many people. If they buy a Foxtel or KO subscription, You know, it's very hard to afford to double up and then go, and I'm going to take, and I'm going to go to the games. Well, I maintain the really big stadiums, like Accor, for that, for, you know, for the top seating, it should be gold coin.
0: Just when you thought your hangover couldn't get any worse, we put this on. Morning Glory with Maddie Johns on 2NM. From midday, it's the run home with Pete Holmes.

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2: If you're looking for a hard-hitting, intelligent sports show, you've come to the wrong place. This is Morning Glory with Matty John.

0: educated, insightful, funny. Three words you wouldn't use to describe this show. Morning Glory with Matty Johns. It's average at best. On 2NM.
1: It's been a mixed bag for a bunch of teams in 2026. We looked at some of the big clubs.
2: Manly, just strange season.
3: Strange season.
2: Long stretches of wins, long stretches of losses. Some positive, mate. Mate, the Clayton Faalolo, mate, what a player he's turned out to be. Brooks, he's been shopped around.
3: Yeah.
2: That surprises me a little bit. I understand they've got a lot of depth there.
3: I think Manly fans enjoyed the ride of Fosball for the year. You know, Fos was playing with house money. I still believe that. You know, and he's inherited that team. There's a whole bunch of young players coming through. I think the chat about Brooksy maybe on his last legs at Manly might be a pretty good indication of where Manly are looking into the future.
2: Yep.
3: Joey Walsh, they got onto Tony Large, onto the field. Faalolo got plenty of time. I think they're now going, it is time to move forward.
2: Boys, Dogs, interesting one. Presentation night for the Dogs. Lachlan Galvin, no surprise, player of the year. Would have been a daylight second. Geez, I tell you what, boys, it's going to be a tough season next year. I look at some of the sides that were eliminated, right up, and you go, okay, well, they play finals next year, and you sort of think, yeah, they will. Raiders, Broncos, Storm, Dogs, Manly, all those sides.
4: Dragons
2: are on the improve, but how do you view their season? What do you think?
3: Yeah, we're sorry, mate, we're having a serious conversation here.
4: Come on. Tigers, our year next year, Tigers. No, Dogs were... what are you laughing at? Come on, guys. We're trying to be serious chatting. Galvin, I thought, was very, very good for the Dogs, in all seriousness. Even though, you know, we've spoken about it plenty on this show, probably still playing out of position a little bit. The challenge for the Dogs, I think, is there is still question marks over pretty much every spot in the spine. Who's playing where? Do they need to go and get some guys in key positions as well? Obviously, last year they made the top four. Bit of a slide this year, but geez. Back half of the year was actually pretty good. Once Critter came into the halves, they seemed to look a little bit better. Kikau came back as well. So there's a good roster there. I think they are a top eight team. They just ran out of puff a little bit towards the last two or three rounds. But compared to where they were last year, they'd probably see this season as a little bit of a disappointment.
2: Without a doubt. Broncos, any positives at all, Bert?
5: No,
2: you look at the Broncos?
5: No, not at all. The disaster season, and I got to be honest. I know there was a lot of talk about Broncos for a period, but I actually think they got off pretty scot free in regards to like the media. Like it was truly a disaster, and the ramifications and the echoes of some of the decisions made over the last 12 months or so could haunt the club for a decade. You know, you look at Payne Hash, you look at Kobe Black, you look at Ben Teo. Like these are all three guys in some way, shape, or form. Could have helped direct the club over the next decade. Then you got Adam Reynolds' situation. Now they're going to give him a role still, which is good. But imagine that had gone pear-shaped. Then we lose Reno as well, so his knowledge imparting onto the next generation. Disaster year.
2: Do they play finals next year?
5: I think they do. I even though I disagree with a lot of the way Madge has done things this year, I still believe in him. You know what I mean? I still believe he's the right man for the job. I still believe that... If the same version of Madge comes out next year, then I'm like, no, you'll never be able to get the boys back on side.
2: No.
5: If he can just, and I know people, the immediate reaction is like, listen, bro, if he was going to compromise, it would have been 5 years ago, not this. But if he can just change a little bit, just compromise a little bit, not the whole way, he's one of the greatest coaches of all time. He's just that little 5%.
2: He's literally won everything.
5: Done everything. Yeah. And it's just that little 5% of intensity that he can just dial back just slightly. And, mate, the world's his oyster. He can do whatever he wants.
2: Parramatta, carbon copy of last year. At this point last year, we looked and we said, mate, this is a young squad on the up and up. They had a lot of injuries this year, I get it, but they're at the same place. Next year, Moses, Luai, Yongi and De Silva as their spine. I tell you what, if they can have a decent year and even run with injuries next year...
3: Mm.
2: They will be at least on the cusp of the eight, in my opinion.
4: Yeah, I feel for probably Volkman out of all this. I thought he's had a tremendous year come in, combined pretty well with Mitch Moses. Circus is coming to town next year. It's just going to be very interesting to see how they kind of deal with that because, yeah, there's some green shoots or whatever, but there will be a lot of distraction at that club next year.
3: I think Volkman would be happy that he's probably going to be the only 5/8 though turning up at the awards at the end of the year.
4: Yeah, true. True that.
2: Yeah. Well, apparently he wasn't there. He was...
0: He won a premiership, played Origin, even represented Australia. Yep, anything's possible when riding your brother's coattails. This is Morning Glory with Matty Johns on 2NM.

0: His brother's an NRL immortal, and he's talking BS on your radio. 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
1: We did the original last time, so we thought, let's get back into the DeLorean. Back to the Future, number two, movie of the week.
2: Well, one man who's actually travelled into the future and returned instantly is our movie guy, and that's Liam Alexander. Liam, welcome back, buddy.
3: Oh, morning, fellas. I've missed your voices.
2: Oh, mate, that's right.
4: Hey,
2: now,
4: too. Now,
2: apparently you did travel into the future, and now you've returned, and apparently in the future the Tigers did win. Could you just let Hammy know what year you went to?
3: I went to 2100, and they went on a dynasty. They won five in a row, well, 2100 to 2105.
4: That's sooner than I thought, to be honest. So I'm looking forward to it.
5: A few years, you know, who got Clive Churchill Medal and in the grand final? Lachlan Galvin's son, Gary Galvin. Yes, that's right. Even the name Gary's come back.
4: Welcome back to the club, Galvin family.
2: Well, Liam, welcome back, mate. Can you just give us a rundown on Back to the Future 2? I know these boys, first time you've seen the film. Hammy,
4: long time first
2: probably
4: time.
2: Probably enjoyed it. Kempy probably hated it. But let's run through for the other people, the other three people in the world that haven't seen it.
3: Well, it's a little bit of a harder one to explain. It's a little more confusing than the first Back to the Future, but Marty and Doc basically travel from 1985 and they go to the future to 2015 to stop Marty's future family falling apart. But it sort of takes a turn when an elderly Biff steals a DeLorean and he uses this sports almanac to make his younger self really rich. So Marty and Doc accidentally create this nightmare future where Biff is this essentially dictator of the future, and they have to go back to 1955 to try fix it.
2: To try and go back when he got the almanac, right?
3: Yeah, yeah. So it's a little bit confusing, but it's still awesome. Very good movie. It's probably my least favorite out of the three.
2: Oh,
3: which
2: really?
3: Might be controversial.
2: Mm.
3: Yeah,
2: that is very controversial. But
3: I still really like it.
2: Okay, Hammy, I'll start with you. Thoughts on the sequel to Back to the Future?
4: Yeah, I enjoyed it. I mean, what a great premise, being able to know all the sporting results in the future, go back in time and have a lazy Stewie diver on pretty much all of them and make yourself dirty, stinking rich. I thoroughly enjoyed the idea of that. It was interesting. I always like these movies where they go to the future and it's already like right now, it's 11 years in the past, and just seeing how wrong they got it, like flying cars, like parents coming out of the roof upside down.
2: We haven't got hoverboards yet, mate. No, I'd love a hoverboard.
4: We haven't. So it was nice seeing all that sort of stuff as well. I'm not as harsh with Liam, but I would sit this slightly below the first one.
2: Okay.
4: I think the first one for me is still a little bit better, but I did like the exploration of the future for me was great. Favorite line for me was the hydrator that they make dinner in?
2: Yep.
4: Boy, Mom, you really know how to hydrate a pizza. That tickled me. That was good. Yeah.
2: Kempy, to you for the final word.
6: Yeah, listen, I thought it was better than the first.
4: It
6: was better than the first. I liked that they swung for more as well. I felt the first one was good, but it was pretty simple. Like, it was pretty simple, whereas I feel like this one, you know, like, yeah, it could get confusing at times, but they swung for more. And also I liked the element of, you know, back then there weren't very many movies that did look into the future and actually try to guess at to what it was. I did like the... Now, which came out first? This came out after Blade Runner, the first Blade Runner.
2: Oh, yeah. Well, truly.
6: It is always interesting to see the inspiration that Blade Runner has on other movies and like the groundwork that it laid. So I would say this is better than the first one. Still, you know, for me, is it groundbreaking classic areas? No, but it was a good movie. It was a good movie.
2: Okay.
5: Probably one of its biggest achievements is some of the words that Roger Ebert used to describe it, praising it. He said, "I praise it for its zaniness and screwball jokes." It's the first time that I've ever heard or read that Roger loved screwball jokes.
2: Yeah, which is odd for Roger. Roger liked character-driven films.
5: Mm. Out of Africa, that's
2: out of
5: Africa.
2: Yeah.
5: What a wonderful stuff.
2: Loved Sophie's Choice.
6: For me, a classic. It has to hit me. It has to hit me.
5: Yeah.
6: Does it hit you?
2: The difference between you and I on these films is I watched these when I was 7 and 9. So when you watch them then, you don't have all the modern stuff and you know, modern filmmaking, these mean so much nostalgia-wise.
6: Yeah, I get it.
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1: Good morning, Alana McIntyre here with the latest. Donald Trump claims the US will control Greenland. The US president says he struck a deal with the Kingdom of Denmark. He's taken to Truth Social to say we will immediately begin the process of developing a large military presence. The claims come shortly after the president also banned CNN and two other major US media outlets from the White House. Donald Trump saying CNN, MS Now and Politico shouldn't be able to constantly write or report fiction and lies. Authorities are still searching for a shark measuring up to 6 metres long following a fatal attack at a popular beach in Perth. Witnesses say the man was dragged under the water repeatedly yesterday just south of Hillary's Boat Harbour and that his friend wished he could help.
2: And I feel for his mate who he's apologised and he said, I didn't save my mate. I said, you couldn't have done anything.
1: On Channel 9 there, the Sorrento Beach tragedy is the fifth deadly shark attack in Australia this year. And Princess Diana's brother is doubling down on the claims he's made in his new book about King Charles. Earl Spencer has told the BBC about a phone call he had days after Diana's death in 1997, saying the then Prince of Wales told him that we'll forget her soon enough.
3: Well, I can tell you here and now, those are exactly the words he said. I've only ever had two calls on the line with Prince Charles at any stage of my life. I was hyper alert to what he was saying. I told friends and family straight away.
4: 2NM, your sport now.
1: The Sharks will face familiar NRL finals foes the Roosters in tonight's do-or-die clash at the SFS. The two sides will square off in September for the fourth time since 2018. Sharks coach Craig Fitzgibbon drawing on lessons from the past.
5: Less so than the opponent, every final series you play, you're gathering lessons out of that. Good and bad, they should get the ultimate prize. There's plenty of lessons.
1: Frio is through to the AFL Grand Final with a comeback 83-71 win over the Swans at the SCG.
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6: Singleton Council is calling on locals, businesses and visitors to help shape the future of the town centre. A community clean-up is being held in Scone next Sunday for Clean Up Australia Day.
4: With a journalist based right here in Muswellbrook, we can deliver local stories from local voices that you simply can't get anywhere else.
7: It's very exciting news to residents of Singleton and also the many people across the Hunter and Upper Hunter that use that area for daily commuting.
4: 981 2NM, part of the community for over 70 years and still the Hunters' leaders in local. 2NM weather. 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
8: Sunny conditions with winds out of the west to northwest up to around 30 kilometres an hour this afternoon. 29 degrees is the top we're aiming for most parts. Tomorrow, looking at 32 and sunny, 34 and sunny on Monday before a cool change, cloudy conditions, possible shower as well, and tops of only 22 degrees.
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8: Good morning and welcome along. It is time for your 2NM Warburton Estate Agents Real Estate Show here today. And we are sitting amongst royalty. I tell you what, folks, through the week, the Real Estate Institute of New South Wales held their awards night. Now, this is a big glitzy ceremony that goes on and only the best of the best go along to pick up awards. And I'm happy to say that when it comes to excellence and the best in residential sales team, it went to the wonderful team at Warburton. Sandy, you've got to be stoked.
10: Yeah, fantastic. Well, particularly at the moment, I mean, the team do need a bit of some good news. I mean, the market's been, as we know, been a little softer than it was this time last year. So this is a culmination of what happened in 2025 to early 2026 is the submission period when they review how people have gone. So, yeah, it was the team were ecstatic.
8: We and have, it's statewide, so you're also up against some metro.
10: So a couple of metro teams, one in particular that's very well known to be a very hot team. The guy that heads it up is a very, very good sales agent, and it makes it even better when they get in front of those guys just to sort of be, I suppose we were hoping that we might have been the number two as a result of them, but then to get the gong, which is great.
8: Well
10: now,
8: done.
10: The team won it actually in 2024.
8: Yeah.
10: So I've had a couple of years off, and 2024 rolled over into the new year of 2025. So early last year, we actually got the national award for that, which once you win, so we go into the national awards
8: was
10: again.
8: Was that one in? That was in Tassie?
10: Yes, correct.
8: Oh, so see, what a memory I've got.
10: Absolutely. So national awards early next year are in Sydney, so it's New South Wales' turn. So we'll go up against all the other states with the same submission. So it doesn't change your submission as such. So we'll be measured up the same. So, yeah, it was a great evening for the team. They were ecstatic. And I actually, you know, sometimes you think, okay, we've got a chance. I'll be really honest, I thought if there was one team removed, that we had every chance. And then this other team that were in there, I thought, geez, yeah, I know they're good, you know. So,
8: yeah.
10: So I know how good we are now because it was a cracker at fantastic.
8: And I'll tell you what, having a look at the photo, no wonder he's a number one. I mean, stunning photo.
10: Oh, yeah. Well, you know,
8: everyone scrubs up well.
10: We do when you put a suit on you. Absolutely.
8: All right, look.
10: It's a leveller.
8: Yeah, exactly. Now, 18 open homes.
10: Yes.
8: I think three of those are already open. Now, let's start with 107 Graham Street.
10: Yeah, 107 Graham Street, open right now until 9:30 a.m. It is a four-bedroom home, does have a swimming pool. We've just had some activity across the road with a sale there. This is a great street, great views. Four bedrooms, one bathroom. There is a double, I think we've got carport plus double garage. So mm-hmm. really is a fantastic home, great for a first home owner. And where do you get a property with a pool at this price? $630,000 is the buyer guide. It's 107 Graham Street, open right now until 9:30 a.m.
8: All right, let's have a look at the one in Muswellbrook, number 3, Belmore Street, open till 9:30, $670,000 to $690,000.
10: Yeah, look, funny, this has been on the market for a few weeks and just had some activity this week. So you do have an opportunity, though, to
8: get within
10: the competition this week. And I must say, the last couple of weeks, there's been a bit of a shift positively in market activity. We'll talk about that a little bit later. 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
8: And the one in Scone that's open at number 2 Main Street, it's got some beautiful looking street appeal. It's open till 9:30. $620,000 to $640,000 is the buyer guide.
10: Yeah, look, I think that is one of our new listings this week. I should remember what we listed last week. Yeah, it is. It's one of our new listings this week. So there you go. Has timber floors, decorative ceilings, really perfectly presented. Main Street, great location, easy walk to the Main Street, three bedrooms, one bathroom, and the parking, now just let me check that, is, it doesn't, there's a shed plus a double carport, so you do have a shed plus double undercover parking as well. $620,000 to $640,000 to Main Street, Scone, open right now till 9:30 a.m, and we've got more.
8: Plenty but more.
10: After the break.
8: Exactly. We'll get into a tune to get things started, and we can officially say the number one real estate agent in the Upper Hunter because they've just taken the state award. It is your Warburton Estate Agent Real Estate Show for your Saturday here on 2NM.

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1: It is your 2NM Warburton Real Estate Show, talking all things Upper Hunter with the number one New South Wales winning, award-winning team. And Sandy, we've already run through three of the open homes, 15 more of them to go.
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1: Let's head straight into Musselbrook, shall we?
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1: I love the look of that outdoor area. You got half closed in, half opened, and overlooking the pool as well. So beautiful property that looks to be. Now, next one open at 9:45 to 10:15 is 28 Bloodwood Drive.
2: Yeah, so 28 Bloodwood, $680,000 to $700,000. One of our new listings this week. Four bedrooms, two bathrooms, two living zones. This is actually quite a nice little home, nicely presented from the street, side access to a secure rear yard, some views to the northeast. Main bedroom has walk-in robe and ensuite bathroom, built-in robes to all the other bedrooms. 28 Bloodwood Road is priced, as I said, with a guide of $680,000 to $700,000, and it's open this morning from 9:45 until 10:15.
1: From 10:30 till 11, we've got a three-bedroom home. 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
1: Looking at the photos on that one in Isabella Street, it looks as though it's a fairly level block.
2: Yeah, it is. Isabella Street itself is pretty flat right through there.
1: All right. 7 Grevillea Street is open from 11:15 to 11:45 in Musselbrook. Another three-bedroom home on the market. The buyer guide says 580 to 600,000.
2: It does. Just adjusted too. So another adjustment. Ready to be sold. And similar sort of, buyer demographic we're targeting here. First home buyers or investors, three bedrooms, one bathroom, has a carport and, again, a local traffic street, so nice and quiet location. The living dining area is sort of flexible. Kitchen's been updated. This is a nice little home. They've done a really good job with this one. 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It's 7 Grevillea Street in Musselbrook, and it's open today from 11:15 until 11:45.
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1: And then 12.45 to 1.15, the final one in Muswellbrook, and final one of the day it will be, 8 Henry Dangar Drive.
2: Yeah, 8 Henry Dangar Drive. This is a nice home. Two living zones but separated by the kitchen. So whilst there's a nice flow throughout this home, you do have some separation, ducted air conditioning throughout, four bedrooms, built-in robes to three bedrooms with a walk into the main, ensuite bathroom, internal access to a double garage and beautifully landscaped grounds and gardens and a nice outdoor entertaining area.
1: Mm.
2: $790,000 to $810,000 is the guide for the private family haven with resort-style appeal at 8 Henry Dangar Drive, 12.45 to 1.15. There, our opens in Muswellbrook today, ladies and gentlemen.
1: All right.
2: As we move on to Scone.
1: Yeah, hang on. I'll scroll back to the top of page. And number two. No, we've done that one. Where are we?
2: 23 Warimba Street.
1: Yes, that's the one. Four-bedroom home, open from 9.45 to 10.15. $750,000 to $770,000 is the buyer guide.
2: I hate to correct my host, but...
1: Oh, no, it's changed.
2: It's not a home. It's two homes.
1: It is,
2: not
1: yes,
2: one, but
1: sorry.
2: Two. So this is a duplex investment. This is a cracker. Two by two bedders. Now, they're joined in the middle, so they've got a co-joining wall but separated by their garages. So you're not going to hear someone from the wall beside you knocking. You've got the space of two garages between you. Immaculate in presentation. Now, you could rent both of these out. You could live in one, rent the other. $500 a week is the sort of rental estimate for each of these two-bedroom villas. But the buyer guide is so enticing, $750,000 to $770,000 for a $1,000 a week return. Do the sums. It is fantastic.
1: Yeah.
2: It's 23 Warimba Street, Scone, and it's open today from 9.45 until 10.15.
1: That one will get the investors interested, I am sure. Now, the next one in Scone that's open, 31... Or do you want to do Gundy?
2: No, 31's good.
1: 31 Beamer Drive.
2: Yeah.
1: Open from 10.30 to 11. $860,000 to $880,000 is the buyer guide for this four-bedroom home.
2: There is a lot packaged into this property, Pete.
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2: It's fabulous. 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It's open today from 10:30 until 11 a.m.
1: Then open at 11.15 to 11.45 is number 9 Red Bank Drive. This is a stunning place, I reckon.
2: Yeah, correct. And if you look at Beamer, you should check this one out as well. $920,000 to $940,000 adjusted this week. 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And you've got a double garage plus a shed that might park four vehicles. $920,000 to $940,000 is the newly adjusted buyer guide for 9 Red Bank Drive, Scone. It's open today from 11:15 until 11:45.
1: And then the final one in Scone is open from 12 to 12:30. Number one, Bakewell Circuit. This is going to give you country living for sure.
2: Absolutely. And this is sort of entry level for this estate. Bakewell is effectively 10 acres, although this is just over that, I think 11 acres, 4.91 hectares in modern speak. The home itself, not a huge home, three bedrooms, two bathrooms, one being an ensuite, plus it has a shed that will fit two vehicles. But most of the properties in the Bakewell estate, Bakewell Heights, Bakewell Road, Bakewell Circuit, are well up into the mid-1 millions. The beauty of this one, the buyer guide, $1,250,000. That's right, $1.25 million for one Bakewell Circuit Scone. It's a final open in Scone this afternoon from 12 p.m. until 12:30.
1: All right. And then the one I mentioned a little while ago in Gundy, number 21 Church Street, open from 10 till 10:30. $850,000 to $870,000 for this four-bedder. You can park up to six cars on this.
2: Yeah, that's right. Double garage plus a shed that would fit four vehicles if you use your shed for vehicular parking, but you might want to use it for a workshop or all manner of other things. Multiple living zones, real country feel, nice street appeal, half an acre in the beautiful village of Gundy. You can walk everywhere within Gundy, but you're only less than 20 minutes into Scone. 21 Church Street is the address in Gundy, the buyer guide. $850,000 to $870,000. It's open from 10 a.m. till 10:30 a.m.
1: And then our final... you've got a surprise one for
2: you. Yeah, I have a surprise for you. So open today from 11:30 until 12 p.m. is Rustley, circa 1894, at 242 Sedgenhoe Road in Sedgenhoe. Now, it's set across 4.98 hectares or just under 13 acres. Fertile Hunter River flats, beautifully landscaped grounds and gardens that include a swimming pool and clay tennis court that really capture the romance of a bygone era, but framed with sweeping views across the surrounding farmland, horse studs and mountain ranges beyond. Now, the home itself, six bedrooms.
1: Wow.
2: Four bathrooms, of which three of are ensuited. So three of those six bedrooms are ensuited. Multiple living zones, which includes a beautiful formal sitting room, a dining room, and then casual living around a really well-set-up kitchen that's got an Aga stove. Walk-in pantry, beautiful outdoor living spaces. This is a real country retreat, only moments to Scone and Aberdeen. It's being sold by Expressions of Interest, which will close on the 15th of October, but you have an opportunity to view it today. That's number 242 Sedgenhoe Road, Sedgenhoe. Rustley is the homestead. Open today from 11:30 until 12 p.m. And there are opens today.
1: All right. Well, people, we ran through them very quickly. You can check out all the gorgeous photos and properties by heading to warburtonre.com.au. Now, our topic today, it's on the back of what you and Bear were talking about last week, I believe, where you were saying how people should be ready to go to purchase a home and all. Is that correct?
2: Yes, you must have listened.
1: I did a little bit, in my travels around. But this week you want to just elaborate a little bit more on that.
2: Well, what the next steps look like. So many people get to that, but particularly if they're first home buyers or perhaps, they haven't bought for a long time. Some people change their homes fairly regularly. Some people nearly as often as they change their motor vehicles. But there are other people that stay put for a very long time. So this whole transactional move from one home to another is it can be foreign because things have changed over time.
1: Yeah, for
2: sure. They have changed over time. So last week we talked about being finance ready, being ready to roll so that you're in a position to move. So what happens? I suppose you find the home you like, you're finance ready to go, you're going to make an offer. What do you do? What are the steps?
1: All right.
2: So look, in most cases, an agent will accept a verbal offer, but often will require that to be backed up in writing.
1: All right, so we'll dive into that after the break. Most definitely. Yes. We'll make sure that people know exactly what they're up to. So we'll take a break and then we'll be back to talk about the next steps you need to take when purchasing here on your 2&M Warburton Real Estate Show.
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9: This is your 2NM Warburton Real Estate Show for your Saturday morning. We've had a talk about all of the 18 homes that are open today. Check them all out, warburtonre.com.au, because trust me, there is a stack and plenty out there for everyone, from the investor to the first home buyer to the mums and dads who are looking for something for the family. Now, Sandy, we were talking before the break and before Elton John there of the steps you need to take to make sure you are ready. You ran through finances and all that last week with the Bear when he was holding the fort for us. And what are the next steps?
10: Yeah, so, I got started before the break. I got run over by Elton John. Sorry, everybody. So the next steps, you're finance ready, ready to go. You found the home you like and you're ready to make an offer. What do you do? As I said just before the break, most agents will accept an offer in writing, but it's very, very – sorry, offer verbally, but it's very common for them to want that backed up in writing.
9: Mm-hmm.
10: My advice is that everybody puts their offers in writing, and the offer needs to include all the information that you think might make a difference for you to purchase and or not create any – unknowns later on or issues that you hadn't raised. So by that I mean the offer includes obviously what the price that you're prepared to pay for the property is.
9: Yep.
10: What deposit amount you have. Now, traditionally it's been 10%, but we see a number of properties now sold with a 5% deposit. And we've got to remember that the 10% deposit scheme was set up many, many moons ago when prices were significantly different. You know, we're now talking, you know, even in the last decade, you know, the average sale price in Muswellbrook's gone from $350,000 to nearly $600,000, so nearly double. So I would say that, you know, we probably have a good portion of property sold with 5% deposits, because even on $600,000, you've still got to come up with, you know, $30,000 as a deposit if it's a 5%. So you need to be really clear whether it's a standard 10% or 5%, because the 5% doesn't necessarily have to be accepted by the vendor, or may play into whether they, you know, whether those terms are, I suppose, of benefit for them, particularly if there are other offers floating around. So how much the deposit is, where you are up to with your finance. I have formal approval, or I have conditional approval subject to valuation. So you would always, you know, make sure that you let the agent know whether that's the case, and then when you can settle. Most people, the contracts are 42 days from the date of exchanged contracts, but sometimes people like to settle faster, settle longer, and sometimes that can bear, you know, can be bearing in a decision, particularly if there's more than one offer being received by an owner. They might think, okay, well, this offer's a little bit less, but it's got a full 10% deposit, or this one they'll give us another 2 weeks to move, so we're happy with that, or this one it's going to be quicker and we can get out quicker, so that's better. So
9: it's into the bank account quicker for us, happy days.
10: And having all that information up front's important. So set out your offer. I would suggest an email or an SMS to your agent. Yes, by all means, have the discussion with them verbally, because you can also therefore sort of gauge some feedback around what the agent's thinking the likelihood of your offer is to be accepted, but then putting it in writing just so that there's no ambiguity. So price, deposit, any conditions, where you're up to from a finance point of view, and what the settlement terms are. Now, conditions may be we want to get a pest and building report done, or, you know, we've seen this or seen that, and we want to make sure that that's sorted beforehand. There may be some other conditions that you might like to discuss with your agent when doing that. Now, that offer is then taken to the vendor. The vendor either does one of three things. They either accept it, refuse it, or they refuse it but counter demand. Now, sometimes if the price is pretty close to where they want to be, you might get a counter demand. Sometimes if the price that's been offered is significantly away from the price they're prepared to accept, or the price at which the property's being marketed, it might simply be a no. And that's because people don't want to commence a negotiation around something that's not really negotiable yet. You know, we need to be, you need to sort of be within a reasonable range or ballpark of where the vendor might like to be before you're going to see them probably start to give back some direction about where they might be comfortably. Let's say you get to a position where you might have gone backwards and forwards a couple of times, and you finally arrived at a price that your offer they're happy to accept, or that they've given a counter demand that you're prepared to pay. You then have what's called offer and acceptance. Now, this isn't a formal position. This is an informal position. So, you know, you've got a handshake arrangement at a price. That is not binding until a contract is signed.
9: Yeah.
10: Now, in New South Wales, contract provisions have a standard 5 working day cooling off. Now, some vendors will not exchange with the cooling off. They want a unconditional exchange of contract. Obviously, there's risk to both sides for that. But if the cooling off provision is used, that cooling off is only available for the purchaser. A seller cannot cool off, or a vendor cannot cool off on a contract, only a buyer can.
9: Yeah, okay.
10: And the buyer can cool off for any reason, so therefore they don't have to make the contract subject to something. So why would you need a cooling off? Well, you might think you need to do a pest and building inspection just to make sure that the property is sound, structurally sound, and that it hasn't got or hasn't had any termite infestation. Mm-hmm. It may be that you have conditional approval and the bank says, once you find the property, we need to value it, so you may need a valuation. So the beauty there is 5 working days gives you a full 7 days. Generally, if there's a public holiday floating around, you might end up with 8 full days.
9: Yep.
10: But 5 working days to do those items of due diligence, okay? Now, with that known, you can sign the contract now, pay the deposit. You then do the due diligence. Should you find as a buyer that the pest and building report wasn't what you were expecting, or the valuation comes in a little later, then lower, I should say, not later, a little lower, and you're unable to complete, then you can cool off or walk away from the contract, but you forfeit 0.25% of the purchase price. So if that were the case, yes, you're giving some money up, but you are also risking not securing the property if you haven't exchanged. So 0.25% of a $600,000, which is your average price point, I suppose, is $1,500. So you might forfeit $1,500. However, you've protected yourself from other offers, because the other alternative is to go for a unconditional contract. But if you've got those items of due diligence that you need to process before it becoming unconditional, therefore not using a cooling off period, the property is still on the market.
9: Yeah, okay.
10: And just like you made an offer, another person might come along and make an offer. and an agent is not allowed to make a decision about whether an offer is submitted to an owner or not.
9: They have to
10: submit all offers when a property is not formally exchanged. So in an informal offer and acceptance phase, that means nothing, not even paying the deposit. The deposit means that you have to be referenced, so you have an expression of interest by submitting the deposit, so it can't be sold without them coming back to you. Doesn't mean they can't sell it to someone else. They just have to give you an opportunity to compete. Most agents will anyway because they're trying to get the best deal for their vendor.
9: Mm.
10: But if you then say, okay, well, my offer at $600,000 has been accepted, I want to do a pest and building report and I want to get the valuation from the bank done before I exchange contracts, that's fine. However, those 4, 5, 6, 10 days might go past while that's happening. And in the meantime, you're effectively leaving the gate open for another buyer to come along and make an offer. Now, you think, okay, well, they haven't made an offer yet. Why will they make an offer later? Well, maybe they were waiting for their finance to come through. Maybe they've just looked at a couple of other properties and gone, you know what, that property I looked at last week's worth looking at. It may be that in the offer process there was an appointment booked tomorrow. The agent's still going to show that buyer through tomorrow because there's no exchange contract, and that might be fresh blood that gives you a new offer. So you've got to be really careful that you protect yourself. You've got to move with speed, and you've got to make sure that you have exchanged a contract as the ultimate protection.
9: Now, I know that you said there a minute ago that when people put in their bids, that it all has to be passed on. How is a buyer sure that that is being done and that they're just not being tricked into buying, like, spending?

0: spending more than they probably wanted to?
1: Well, I suppose they don't. The only people that can view those records are the vendor, the agent, or the Office of Fair Trading. So should a purchaser or a intending buyer be concerned that their offer is not being passed on to the vendor, then they could raise a complaint with the Office of Fair Trading, and the Office of Fair Trading would generally require the agent to show cause. And look, we've had a couple of times, and we've never had an issue because we can prove we use a database system where we track rather than just your normal email. We send it to the vendor, a report with the offer in it and any conditions, and it's tracked. It even shows when they open it, so that if Fair Trading say, "Hey, we need we've had someone's concerned,
0: had a complaint or a concern,"
1: so we can then provide all the offers in writing. Now, it may be right that doesn't necessarily mean that that offer in writing has to go each time. It has to be done reasonably after. So we could be having some verbal exchange with the vendor backwards and forwards.
0: Yeah.
1: But and then we might start at 580, 590, then get to 600. We've then got to make have a record in writing that Peter made an offer of 580, was increased to 590, and then finally increased to 600,000, to which you accepted. That has to go in an email so that there's no ambiguity or no my offers weren't passed on in writing. And the same if you come in late and there was an offer already accepted. I've had plenty of people that said, I went to make an offer with this agent and they said there'd already been an offer accepted, and I offered them money and they said, look, sorry, we've already had an offer accepted. If they offered the money, or some people don't know that they can offer the money. Yeah, listen, make the offer. If you make the offer to the agent, even if they've accepted something, they've then got to send that email or send in writing or an SMS to the vendor to say, I've had a further offer from Joe Bloggs at $610,000. What do you want to do? So protecting any future buyers in a property that hasn't been exchanged either, those that are in the middle of that offer and acceptance, those offers have to be passed on and have to be passed on in writing.
0: All right. Well, there you go. Hope that helps you out if you're in the buyer's market. But always go and see the number one team here in the Upper Hunter in Warburton Estate Agents. And like I said, they've got plenty on their website for you to check out as well at warburtonre.com.au. We're going to get into some black box and fantasy right now. Then we'll come back and have a look at the five new listings on your 2NM Warburton Real Estate Show.

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1: This is your 2NM Warburton Real Estate Show. It is Pete and Sandy with you. We looked at all the open homes we've just talked about. The next steps you take in the buying game when you're looking to get into real estate, and things have changed over the years, most definitely. It's now time to get into the new listings. Five of them you've got for us, Sandy.
2: Yep. Well, we've actually got, what did I say, two, four, five. I've got six because I forgot about that one.
1: This year,
2: so six. Yeah, I'm just trying to trick you.
1: He's letting me down.
2: 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Also in Musselbrook, number 28 Bloodwood Road, expansive, tranquil and private. Four bedrooms, two bathrooms, one of which being an ensuite to the main bedroom, mm-hmm. multiple living zones, double garage, side access to the rear yard, a bit of outdoor entertaining space plus views to the northeast. Great option for first family home or those looking to invest. $680,000 to $700,000 is the buyer guide for the newly listed 28 Bloodwood Road in Musselbrook. 15 Wallera Road, Musselbrook, is an industrial block of land, fenced to three sites, the front, one side and the rear boundary. It is 4,756 square metres. It has 40 metres frontage. It is zoned E4 General Industrial, and it's well positioned with access to Bengala, BHP's Mount Arthur Mine and other mining mm-hmm. in the area, and in a very highly dense industrial estate. Less than 10 minutes from the main street, 15 Wallera Road, Musselbrook, for sale by expressions of interest, which will close at 5 p.m. on the 15th of October.
1: All right, so a few weeks to get those expressions in.
2: Yep. Now we head to Scone. Again, these are mentioned as they're open today. 2 Main Street, Scone, a classic weatherboard home, central location, 3 bedrooms, 1 bathroom, and then parking for 3 vehicles. I think we've got, a shed plus a double carport. 150 metres to Woolworths, so stroll to the shops, cafes and all the town conveniences. It's 2 Main Street, Scone. Newly listed this week with a buyer guide of $620,000 to $640,000. And also newly listed in Scone this week, I mentioned this one open today too, is number 1 Bakewell Circuit. Now 11 fabulous acres, only moments from town, in an area where usually you would need above $1.5 million to secure a property on one of these lots. This one, though, $1,250,000 is the guide.
1: That gives you spending money to put a little 3-hole golf course in.
2: Yeah, that's right. So a 3-bedroom home with 2 bathrooms, ensuite to the main bedroom, and a shed with parking for 2 vehicles, only minutes to the centre of town, 4.91 hectares. It's number 1 Bakewell Circuit, Scone. As I mentioned, the buyer guide, $1,250,000 newly listed this week. And our final new listing is number 242 Sedgenhoe Road in Sedgenhoe, Rusley, circa 1894, set on 4.98 hectares or 12.31 acres of fertile Hunter River flats and beautifully landscaped grounds, gardens that include a swimming pool and clay tennis court. This magnificent country estate captures the romance of a bygone era, framed by sweeping views across surrounding farmland, horse studs and the mountain ranges beyond. There are 6 bedrooms, 3 of them are ensuited. Mm-hmm. There is one other bathroom, so 4 bathrooms in this home. Multiple living zones, both formal and casual, a beautiful formal space with dining and formal lounging separate. Then you've got a nice casual area around a very functional kitchen that includes a beautiful Argus stove, nice warmth in winter. Multiple split system air conditioners keep this older home, which is often difficult to keep warm or cool, adequately warmed and cooled. Has frontage to the Hunter River, has a licensed well for stock and domestic use. The property, Rusley, is being sold by expressions of interest that close on the 15th of October. That's 242 Sedgenhoe Road, Sedgenhoe, or Rusley Homestead. Newly listed with this week, They are all our new listings.
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1: bragging
2: it.
1: Rights are accepted when you get something like that. 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
2: And speaking of awards, I'm about to head off to the Healer Pup ceremony. So Muswellbrook Junior Rugby Club, their presentation day is on very shortly, celebrating those junior rugby players back in their second season, I think, in junior rugby, thanks to the Muswellbrook Club that have Muswellbrook Rugby Club. The Healers have done a great job getting the juniors action back
1: and
2: up and running.
1: Had a couple of under-10s who represented as well. So
2: yeah, absolutely.
1: After not having juniors to now having reps as well.
2: Yeah, it's fantastic.
1: An amazing effort. All right, mate. Well, you enjoy the rest of your week and we'll catch you again next Saturday for your 2NM Warburton Real Estate Show. I'll be back after 10 o'clock on 2NM.

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5: Hi there, Alana McIntyre here with the latest. Beaches remain closed in parts of Perth where a man was fatally attacked by a shark. The male victim, believed to be in his 60s, was pulled under the water by the animal yesterday during a regular morning swim just south of Hillary's Boat Harbour. A lot of people saw it happen 15 metres offshore. Wildlife scientist Dr. Vanessa Perotta saying it's the fifth fatal attack this year in Australia.
6: This year has been one of those years where we need to really stop, reflect and go, what is the ocean doing?
5: Speaking to Channel 9 there. It's the second shark attack in WA in less than a week. Another man was bitten at Geraldton last Monday. Donald Trump claims the US is going to control Greenland, saying he's struck a deal with the Kingdom of Denmark. He's taken to Truth Social, saying we will immediately begin the process of developing a large military presence in the appropriate part of Greenland. The US president also banned CNN and two other major US media outlets from going to the White House. He says he's proud to do so, effective immediately.
7: Because they're fake news. You get so tired of reading and seeing fake news. When you look at CNN, it's just fake. That's why their ratings are no good.
5: And Princess Diana's brother is standing by his shocking claims about the king. Earl Spencer has told the BBC he is telling the truth after saying the then Prince of Wales said we'll forget her soon enough during a phone call about Princess Di's funeral.
0: 2NM, your sport.